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4: Hello, I'm Rob McLennan. Tehran says it has now received a response from the US to its latest peace proposal, although Washington isn't saying whether it's formally replied. Iranian officials are reportedly reviewing the American reaction. Anthony Albanese's plunge in the polls seems to be flattening out, with a new poll suggesting voters like the way he's been handling the fuel crisis. According to the Redbridge survey, Labor now holds a 10-point lead over the Coalition and One Nation. Three people have died on a cruise in the Atlantic after a suspected virus outbreak. One case of hantavirus was confirmed and five additional suspected cases by the World Health Organization. Of the six people affected, three have died. One remains in ICU in Johannesburg in South Africa. A man will face court today charged with the murders of his parents and one of his brothers in Sydney. 32-year-old Jackie Feng is also charged with the attempted murder of another one of his brothers. Commander Grant Healy saying it was distressing for first responders.
5: They were confronted with a very grisly crime scene. This is an incredibly rare incident and it is incredibly tragic.
4: And our PM and his Japanese counterpart will engage in some wheeling and dealing on energy and defence when they meet in Canberra today. Sunia Takaichi landed in the capital last night.
3: 2NM, your sport now.
4: A podium finish for Oscar Piastri at the Miami F1 Grand Prix this morning. The Aussie driver finishing third behind McLaren teammate Lando Norris, with Mercedes' Kimi Antonelli taking the checkered flag. West Tigers are counting the cost of their 52-10 mauling at the hands of the Sharks at Ocean Protect Stadium. Coach Benji Marshall says Adam Dewey dislocated his right shoulder while scoring a try.
6: He'll get a scan again, like, we've had a couple of those, so it's probably around 4 weeks, maybe six.
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2: Mostly sunny for your Tuesday today around the valley. 25 is your top tomorrow, mostly sunny. Dropping down to 22 on Thursday. Sunshine sticking around before a clear, bright, sunny day on Friday with tops of 21. That's your 2NM 4-day forecast. 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

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Good to have you along for our Tuesday. Giorgio Moroder and Phil Oakey from the movie Electric Dreams coming up after Pearl Jam. 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

0: unfortunately, it got pushed to the back and didn't really succeed at all. The Harmonies of America on the way, and Nirvana. 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

2 and back to the 80s. Giorgio Moroder, Phil Oakey. The song was big, Together in Electric Dreams. Unfortunately, the movie that it came from was a very big commercial flop. And it was unfortunate because it was up against some really tough competition. At that same time, there was Ghostbusters, Indiana Jones and the Temple of Doom, and one called The Karate Kid, you might remember. So.

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5: Hello, I'm Rob McLennan. Well, it's been confirmed that four Australians are stranded aboard a European cruise ship that's been struck by a fatal outbreak of hantavirus. The MV Hondius is currently anchored off South Africa after being refused permission to dock. Three passengers have died. At least three others have been diagnosed with the illness. The US president says Iran's a couple of weeks from disaster as the country runs out of options to store its oil. Donald Trump's told America's Salem News Network it will explode unless they're able to move it.
6: In 2 weeks, they're going to have a natural explosion of their oil that's going to make it impossible for them to really recover from.
5: Meantime, there are serious doubts about the ceasefire between Iran and the US after both sides fired at each other this morning in the Strait of Hormuz. Security has been beefed up at a Darwin courthouse for the appearance of accused child killer Jefferson Lewis. The 47-year-old's up on three charges. One of them is murder. We can't tell you what the others are for legal reasons. Investigations are underway into last night's boat tragedy off New South Wales in which three people died. A rescue vessel capsized in heavy seas after it was sent to help a stricken yacht that has since sunk, two of the rescuers among the dead. We'll know in a bit over 3 hours whether interest rates will be increasing for the third month in a row. The Reserve Bank due to make an announcement this afternoon.
1: 2NM, your sport now.
5: AFL club Collingwood's reportedly made an early approach to troubled Brisbane superstar Lachie Neale, hoping he might be tempted to change sides next season. Some of the world's top tennis stars have blasted the prize money at this month's French Open, despite the overall pot climbing to more than $100 million. Jannik Sinner, who's made more than $25 million in prize money alone, is among those saying the event doesn't pay enough. And Man City's EPL title hopes have been dealt a blow, drawing 3-3 with Everton this morning.
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7: Singleton Council is calling on locals, businesses and visitors to help shape the future of the town centre. A community clean-up is being held in Scone next Sunday for Clean-Up Australia Day.
1: With a journalist based right here in Muswellbrook, we can deliver local stories from local voices that you simply can't get anywhere else.
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4: Mostly sunny for your Tuesday today around the valley. 25 is your top tomorrow, mostly sunny, dropping down to 22 on Thursday. Sunshine sticking around before a clear, bright, sunny day on Friday with tops of 21. That's your 2NM 4-day forecast. 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
1: 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That's brekkie done right. 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
1: on 81.2 and M and Al in the Morning Show. Hope you're enjoying your Tuesday. Pseudo Echo doing a cover of an old 70s disco hit after the very suave Brian Ferry, 2NM.

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Pseudo Echo 981 2 NM. I like the old Lips Incorporated version too, but Pseudo Echo certainly didn't lose any friends with their version as well. Now, we are encouraging everyone to shop locally and keep the money circulating in our community, because ultimately the buck stops with us. The buck stops here. 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

0: Right up. Kings of Leon, 981 2NM. We're streaming live too on iHeart, so download that from the App Store and you can listen to all sorts of wonderful podcasts, put together your favourite playlists. And, of course, you can listen to 2NM whenever you want to. It's a nice, easy way of doing it. We have an amazing song coming up next from Pete Gabriel, who was one of the members. In fact, he was the lead man for Genesis until Phil Collins took over. But this particular song dealt with his break as lead singer of the band and, I guess, anticipating his new challenge as a solo artist. It was his very first single as a solo artist. Pete Gabriel next.
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981 2NM, that will be a Tuesday for me. Pete's getting ready next with the Maximum Music Lunch. Tim Wilde doing an old Supremes cover. Elton John.

0: Ramsey and Amanda from 4 this afternoon, Jam Nation. 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
2: We can't just call it bacon-wrapped oyster. That sounds like something you scraped off a jetty. We'll call it Angels on Horseback. Angels! Suddenly it's not seafood, it's a religious experience on a toothpick. You're not eating shellfish, you're communing with heaven, wrapped in bacon. Then, another genius pipes up. We also need mystique, something romantic, something that makes people spend $50 on six of these things. And that's when they invented the whole aphrodisiac angle. Somewhere along the line, oysters went from food you pry off rocks to food guaranteed to make you irresistible. 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And the best part of it, it worked. Completely worked. People who won't touch leftover meatloaf will happily slurp a raw oyster off a shell because they think it makes them classy or lucky.
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9: Hey there, I'm Jackie Lim. The Reserve Bank is due to announce its next interest rate decision within hours, with many tipping another hike. Economists say there's a strong chance the RBA will deliver a 0.25% rise, bringing the cash rate to 4.35%. Kate Brown from Compare Club says mortgage holders feeling the pinch should be checking for better deals on their health insurance and energy bills.
10: People are telling us at the moment they're going to cut back on groceries, they're going to cut back on kids' swimming lessons. And while cutting back on those things is necessary, what we do sees people not reviewing those big bills.
9: The man accused of abducting and killing Kumanjari Little Baby is facing court today, charged with murder. 47-year-old Jefferson Lewis was arrested on Thursday night, then flown from Alice Springs to Darwin following the riots that erupted after his capture. Four Aussies are among the passengers on a cruise ship that's dealing with a deadly outbreak of hantavirus. The ship is being held off the West African coast after the deaths of three people. Passengers have been ordered to remain in their cabins to prevent the possible spread of the disease. Donald Trump won't confirm if the ceasefire between the US and Iran is still in place after both sides fired in the Strait of Hormuz, while the president has also dismissed polls that show Americans disapprove of the war as fake news. And Dolly Parton has been forced to cancel her Las Vegas residency because of health concerns, although the singer's reassured fans she's okay.
11: I'm responding really well to meds and treatments, and I'm improving every day.
1: 2NM, your sport now.
9: In sport, Lions co-captain Hugh McCluggage says they'll no doubt be beefing up security after a parent of an Oz kicker took a photo of the club's whiteboard and shared it online. The board listed strengths and weaknesses of their Essendon opponents. McCluggage says it was never meant to be public.
12: We'll learn from it. Privacy and security needs to be lifted around the place.
9: And Panthers star Jack Cogger is looking at a week on the sidelines, the utility facing a suspension over a high tackle in the side's win over the Sea Eagles on Sunday night. That's the latest in news and sport.
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14: Mostly sunny for your Tuesday today around the valley. 25 is your top tomorrow. Mostly sunny. Dropping down to 22 on Thursday. Sunshine sticking around before a clear, bright, sunny day on Friday with tops of 21. That's your 2NM 4-day forecast. 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

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A better music and more of it on 2NM. It is Pete in with you, getting you into your Tuesday afternoon. Hope you're having a good day so far. Hopefully your Devon sandwiches taste good for your lunch, because I tell you what's tasty, the music. Nothing but 80s, got some Quarter Flash on the way and Ganga Jang in less than 15. But let's do it right now as we go back to 1987. It's REM and it's the end of the world as we know it. On the home of better music and more of it. 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

0: A cracking tune, Moving Pictures. What About Me on your Maximum Music Lunch. It is Pete here with you on 2NM. And if you want to grow your own food at home, then you can join Singleton Council and others for a fun, hands-on workshop and learn basics of permaculture and edible garden design. You'll start the morning at the Crop Swap from 9:30 at the Singleton Public Library foyer and then browse, you know, some local produce, meet fellow gardeners and swap or pick up something fresh. Then Maplewood Permaculture are going to guide you through simple, practical ways to design a productive and sustainable garden at home. There will be a light lunch included. It'll be perfect for beginners and great for anyone wanting to live more sustainably. And let's face it, with the cost of living, that's not a bad thing. It's happening in May on the 16th. So make sure you go and check out Singleton Council Facebook page for how to register for this free event. That's the best part of it. It's free and you'll learn to be more sustainable. I might have to go to this. My veggie gardens always fail. Anyway, we'll continue after the break with Hall & Oates. Out of Touch is on the way on your Maximum Music Lunch here on 2NM.
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0: Now, podcast with your news headlines. Mortgage holders brace for yet another interest rate hike this afternoon. Two marine rescuers will be remembered as heroes after a boating accident off New South Wales. Four Aussies are on board a cruise ship with a suspected outbreak of a virus. And celebs take centre stage in New York at the Met Gala. This year's dress code, fashion is art. 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

0: Pete Holland here with you on your Maximum Music Lunch as we do nothing but 80s with Michael Jackson, The Way You Made Me Feel. Look, this morning on the 100% Hunter Breakfast Show, we found out about a special vigil that we can all get involved with tomorrow night in Muswellbrook.
1: So one in four Australian women, it's candlelight vigil for domestic violence. So I said one in four women, you know, from the age of 15 have experienced it, unfortunately. And this year, it is in a new location this year. It's in the courtyard of the TEC building, so up next to the Blue Flame restaurant, probably the most recognisable business in that area.
2: Yep.
1: But certainly up there, 5:30 tomorrow afternoon. Please, as many get along and support that as you can. It is obviously a sad cause, but certainly a very, very important one.
0: 100% a very important one, as Jeff Drayton, the Mayor of Muswellbrook Shire Council, was just telling us. So 5:30 tomorrow at the TEC building, candlelight vigil against domestic violence. And men, I want to see as many of us there as possible. We need to stamp it out. Hey, on the way next, we'll lighten the load with some Billy Joel after your traffic update on your Maximum Music Lunch here on 2NX.
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10: Checking out your local roads this afternoon. No major problems or incidents out there according to Live Traffic New South Wales. 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
2: It's astounding. Time is fleeting. Madness takes its toll. But listen closely.
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0: Wrapping up your Maximum Music Lunch this afternoon on the home of better music and more of it. It is Pete Holland here with you. News time on the way, and we're drawing closer to finding out what the RBA's decision is on rates. We'll find that out after, well, probably by the 3 o'clock news, I would say. But in the meantime, we'll get all the latest details next, but we've got better music on the way.
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0: taking you back to 1969. It's the Beatles and Come Together on your home of better music and more of it this afternoon with Pete.
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0: Cam Smith, how are you, champion?
2: Yeah, good, Pete. Yourself?
0: Mate, not bad, not bad at all for a Tuesday. Some nice rain last night, which was lovely.
3: Wasn't it?
0: Woke up a few times and all I could hear was the pitter-patter of rain.
3: Oh, someone's eating some corn.
0: Yeah, the rain's here, Cheryl. Mate, there's a renewed appeal for a teenager who disappeared back in 1994. Seems to be some new evidence out and police are investigating further.
3: They are, yeah. The teenager Gordana Kotevsky, as you said, November in 1994, she was last seen. She was just 16 years old at the time. Police believe that she was forced into a vehicle while walking home in Charlestown. But as you said, police, they've sort of got a couple of hints and a couple of leads in recent months, and they've been investigating in some recent searches carried out in Edgeworth and West Wall's End. And police say that they're going to continue the searches, searching different areas to where they had been looking previously. Right. But there is still, it was initiated a couple of years ago, there is still a $1 million reward for information. So if you do know anything, obviously it was a long time ago, but police are confident that people do know something. Look, they do know what happened.
0: If I remember rightly, it was about a kilometre walk from Charlestown Square where she'd been, going to her auntie's place and just disappeared. And, you know, this would be great closure for the family and something that they desperately need, I would think. Yeah, 1994, it's not like it was yesterday, but sometimes people do still have memories of what happened in the past.
3: Absolutely. See, it's been a long time for the family, as you say, Peter. Yeah. They're desperately wanting answers. And police, they're obviously confident that they might be able to find something soon. They are going to carry out more searches across properties or across the Hunter.
0: Fingers crossed that they do come up with an answer. Now, looking for answers of the rural crime team after a break-in in Fallbrook Road that they think might be linked to a previous break-in in Denman.
3: Yeah, two men were charged following that investigation. So a stolen Toyota Hilux was found during a search near Singleton at Fallbrook Road. They also seized hundreds of litres of stolen diesel, about 500 litres worth, and as well as some other property, some of which was linked to a break and enter in Denman in 2024. As such, a 26-year-old man was refused bail. He'll appear before Musgrove Local Court next month. And a 30-year-old man was granted conditional bail. He'll appear before Singleton Local Court next month.
0: So you do naughty things. The boys and girls in blue are going to investigate and find you. Now, Richard Gill's school, we know the saga, the boxing match that's been going on with them and Musselbrook Shire Council. And you've got an update because the saga does continue.
3: It does. So Musselbrook Council, they've referred the actions of a former council administration to the state's corruption watchdog. So they had an independent review into basically how the land was gifted to the school by the previous administration. That review has come back and council have self-reported to ICAC and the Office of Local Government. Council saying that they just want to be as transparent as possible and they want everything sort of behind us, but this will be a lengthy process. We don't know whether ICAC or the Office of Local Government will actually take any action on this independent review.
0: Okay.
3: That's sort of the update there.
0: Excellent. Good to know you're right across it all, as you are each and every day. And, of course, Cam will be back tomorrow morning on the 100% Hunter Breakfast Show with all your latest local news. In the meantime, we'll get your latest in traffic on the other side of the break, followed by some better music and more of it from New Order here on 2NM.
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4: A magistrate says extremist misinformation is fueling dangerous behaviour after sentencing a Musselbrook man over online threats.
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5: 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We do need to protect citizens of Musselbrook from climate change.
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0: 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No major problems or incidents out there according to Live Traffic New South Wales. 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

0: Pete Helman in with you as we wrap up your 1 o'clock hour and head towards the 2 o'clock newsroom. We're less than half an hour away now until the RBA will hand down their decision on the interest rates. Going up, staying put. They're definitely not going down, that's for sure. We'll find out all the latest news in a few moments' time. Then we're back with my favourite part of the day, the two ups, and what a lineup. Gonna entertain you with a couple of big ones from the one and only Robbie Williams. And what about some Guns N' Roses to kickstart the hour?
1: Said woman, take it slow, it'll work itself out fine.
0: Got a couple of big ones from them as well. Straight after your news, which is up next, right here on the home of Better Music and More of It.
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2: Hey there, I'm Jackie Lim. There are warnings of a recession today, no matter the Reserve Bank's rates decision. The markets have priced in another 0.25% rise, which would take the cash rate to 4.35%. Market research company Roy Morgan believes Australia will be plunged into a recession, even suggesting we may already be in one. The man accused of abducting and killing Kumanjai little baby has been excused from appearing in court in Alice Springs. 47-year-old Jefferson Lewis is facing three charges, including one count of murder after the 5-year-old girl was found dead. The case will return to court on July 30. Fresh flight disruptions amid drone attacks in the Middle East. The ceasefire between the US and Iran on shaky ground, with both sides firing off in the Strait of Hormuz overnight. Some flights bound for Dubai have been diverted, while hundreds of others have been cancelled. A growing number of Aussie families are struggling to make ends meet. The Salvation Army launching its Red Shield appeal today, hoping to raise $41 million by the end of June. The Salvo's Major Bruce Harmer says their research shows many families are struggling to afford the basics.
3: 41% of those surveyed said that they have infants that can't afford nappies or formula for them, and 35% of parents couldn't afford to visit a doctor, a dentist or an optometrist for their children.
2: And Cameron Diaz and Benji Madden have announced the arrival of their third child. The Good Charlotte rocker taking to Instagram to share they've named their new son Nautis. The pair also share 6-year-old daughter Radix and 2-year-old son Cardinal.
1: 2NM, your sport now.
2: In sport, the Italian Open gets underway today in Rome with a couple of Aussies in action in the first round. Talia Gibson takes to the court tonight, while Daria Kasatkina and Alexei Poprin begin their campaigns tomorrow. And the West Tigers have completed a $10 million spending spree in the space of a week. Jareem Bulla has put pen to paper on a 4-year contract, which will see him remain at the club until the end of 2030. It comes off the back of the club extending both Terrell and Taylan May on multi-million dollar deals. That's the latest in news and sport.
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4: Mostly sunny for your Tuesday today around the valley. 25 is your top tomorrow, mostly sunny. Dropping down to 22 on Thursday. Sunshine sticking around before a clear, bright, sunny day on Friday with tops of 21. That's your 2NM 4-day forecast. 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
1: 2NM's event of the month is the Scone Grammar School Phaeton Market, celebrating the Year of the Horse on Saturday, May 9. 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
1: 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So we've dug deep in the music library and found two from your favourite artists, including some you haven't heard in ages. This is the Two Ups at Two.

There is nothing wrong with your hearing. We're deliberately playing two songs from the same artist. This is the Two Ups at Two. 981 2NM.

0: It is the Two Ups this afternoon with Robbie Williams and Angels Pete in with you on the home of better music and more of it.
1: What's trending?
0: Well, three are dead currently. A couple of crew members quite ill. Another one who's been airlifted off a cruise ship off the African coast. You can read all the details of what is going on there. Also, Bindi Irwin has opened up about her inescapable pain. She's given us an emotional health update. You can read those stories and Jetstar's return for free sale, which has sent travel lovers into a frenzy. Look, I got to go and check out the Jetstar website at the moment, see where I can go. In the meantime, we'll go to John Mellencamp next after the break on your Two Ups this afternoon on the home of better music and more of it.
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0: We know you love variety, and we also know that two is better than one. So we've dug deep in the music library and found two from your favourite artists, including some you haven't heard in ages. This is the Two Ups at Two, 981 2NM.

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0: How good is the voice of Stevie Nicks on your two ups this afternoon right here on 2NM and the 2NM Street Team back out around the streets of the Hunter. You've got to listen intently. Find out where we stop. Get along there, and all thanks to the Muswellbrook Workers Club members, Cash Draw, every Thursday, Friday and Sunday. Pick up your bag of freebies. That's right. We're loaded up with drinks, chips, lollies, chockies and some good goodies from our friends at Hunter Homes. So when you hear where the van is, get along and say g'day. And don't forget the $11 breakfast now. 11 menu items, $11 for members, $16 for non-members at the Workies each and every day from 7 a.m. Hey, on the way next, we're going to hit it up with the Red Hot Chili Peppers straight after a break and your traffic update here on 2NM.
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0: 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No major problems or incidents out there according to Live Traffic New South Wales. 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

0: Wrapping up your two ups on the home of better music and more of it, Pete, in with you. Well, the RBA decision is in. What are they going to do? All the details are coming up about interest rates in your news for 3 o'clock, and then back into better music inside of 10. Got the Scorpions and Wind of Change, and how about some good old-time rock and roll? Yeah, we'll sing along straight after your news with Bob Seger and his Silver Bullet Band and old-time rock and roll on the home of better music and more of it. News next.
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6: Slow down around school zones. 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
7: Hey there, I'm Jackie Lim. As expected, the Reserve Bank has increased the cash rate by 25 basis points to 4.35%. It's on the back of inflation rising from 3.7 to 4.6 in March, well outside the RBA's target band. The hike is our third in a row, with economists predicting another before September. Aussie author Craig Silvey has pleaded guilty to processing and distributing child exploitation material. The 43-year-old, best known for his book Jasper Jones, was first charged back in January, with some stores immediately pulling his books off their shelves. The Prime Minister has confirmed the upcoming budget aims to reduce pressure on inflation. Anthony Albanese is saying conflict in the Middle East is having an impact on the economy here, and the budget will aim to address that.
8: And that is part of the context in which we have been trying to frame a budget with volatility in the global economy, which everyone can see, everyone knows about.
7: Meantime, another chilling threat from Donald Trump as tensions soar with Iran. The US president has threatened to blow Iran off Earth if they target US ships in the Strait. Meanwhile, an oil terminal with links to Australia was hit in the UAE, injuring three people. And there's been a bit of chaos at the Met Gala today. A protester rushed the red carpet where Australia's A-listers were taking centre stage. A dozen police jumped on the man before he was arrested and removed. This year's theme, Fashion is Art, has seen standout looks from Sabrina Carpenter, Luke Evans, and event chair and our own Nicole Kidman.
3: 2NM, your sport now.
7: In sport, footy commentator Kane Corns has been forced to step down from his role on the All-Australian selection panel. The axing comes amid Sportsbet's policy change, no longer employing officials from any code. It follows the saga involving AFL umpire Nick Foote and Port's Zach Butters. Adelaide's confirmed skipper Jordan Dawson will play against Richmond on Sunday. He's returned to training after missing the showdown in the wake of a family tragedy. And Panther star Jack Cogger will spend at least a week on the sidelines. He's facing suspension over a high tackle in the side's win over the Sea Eagles on Sunday night. That's the latest in news and sport.
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9: Mostly sunny for your Tuesday today around the valley. 25 is your top tomorrow, mostly sunny, dropping down to 22 on Thursday. Sunshine sticking around before a clear, bright, sunny day on Friday with tops of 21. That's your 2NM 4-day forecast. 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
3: 2NM's Hunter Highlights. 11 breakfast menu items for $11. That's brekkie done right. Only at the Workies. On 981 2NM, it's time to start putting the day in the rearview mirror with the run home. 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

0: I'm so excited. It's the Pointer Sisters on your home of better music and more of it this afternoon.
1: And now it's time to put your knowledge to the test with Pete's Trivia.
0: Okay, I asked the question a couple of songs ago. What is congenital analgesia? Dr. Bernie is on the line. How are you, mate?
2: Good. How are you?
0: Not bad. Now, you reckon you've got an answer for what is congenital analgesia?
2: Yeah.
0: All right. Fire away. Let's see how good you are.
2: It's the ability to not feel pain.
0: Yeah, wow, it is, the inability to feel pain. So congratulations. I didn't think anyone would get that. So, yeah, no wonder you've got a doctor next to your name. And you've also got the virtual trophy. So well done to you.
2: Thank you very much, Pete.
0: All right, no worries. You have a great afternoon. Next, we're going to get into a bad case of loving you from the one and only Robert Palmer on the home of better music and more of it.
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3: Hi, it's Phoebe Humphrey from iHeart's Your News Now podcast with your news headlines. Mortgage holders brace for yet another interest rate hike this afternoon. Two marine rescuers will be remembered as heroes after a boating accident off New South Wales. Four Aussies are on board a cruise ship with a suspected outbreak of a virus. And celebs take centre stage in New York at the Met Gala. This year's dress code, fashion is art. 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
14: Hi, it's May 5th, the day in 1945 when one of Warner Brothers' favourites, Yosemite Sam, made his debut in Hair Trigger.
15: What? hate that rabbit.
14: Alan Shepard became the first American in space in 1961.
16: You know, somebody's going to ask me how it feels to be weightless, so you better pay attention to how it feels to be weightless.
14: Famous racehorse Secretariat won the 1973 Kentucky Derby in a still unbeaten record time.
17: What a way to win this race, and he won it with authority.
14: Paul Hogan married his Crocodile Dundee co-star Linda Kozlowski in 1990. They divorced in 2013.
18: If it wasn't for her sort of having to get up and go on the energy to go somewhere and do things, I'd sort of like lay around my hammock a little bit.
14: An important day in 2023 when the World Health Organization declared that COVID-19 was no longer a global health emergency.
19: In 3 years, COVID-19 has turned our world upside down.
14: Topping today's birthday list is British comedy legend Sir Michael Palin. The Monty Python member is now renowned for his travel documentaries and is 83.
20: Anyone got anything they'd rather be doing than marching up and down the square?
14: Welsh actor John Rhys-Davies turns 82, was in the Lord of the Rings and Indiana Jones movies.
21: Egyptian Mayor, morning edition, run!
14: There's a few Aussie Rules birthdays today. Hawthorn legend Robert Dipio Domenico is 68. Big Dipper won 5 flags with the Hawks and co-winner of the 1986 Brownlow.
22: Dipio Domenico goes Goldwood. Looks good.
14: Footscray great 350 gamer Doug Hawkins turns 66.
23: Hawkins, and he puts it through.
14: Aussie motor racing champion Glenn Seaton is 61.
24: They got the checker at the ready as Glenn Seaton punches it across the line.
14: Brisbane Broncos 300 gamer Corey Parker celebrates his 44.
25: To be able to, I guess, train alongside these guys was pretty special.
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26: Next time they shine your light in the sky, don't go to it.
14: It's the multi-award-winning singer Adele's 38th birthday today. And special one for Swan star Isaac Heaney. He's 30.
27: It's Heaney time!
14: Finally, country music legend Tammy Wynette was born on this day in 1942, died age 55 in 1998. Remembering Tammy Wynette on May 5th.
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0: You got to love some CCR. It is Pete in with you this afternoon on 2NM. Now, this morning, an annual fete. It's annual because it happens every year. It's on this Saturday. It is the Scone Grammar School fete. And the school captain this morning, Hugo Shan, was telling us about it on the 100% Hunter Breakfast Show.
1: We've got heaps of lunch options to choose from at the Bengala Food Precinct. We've got coffees, which are delivered by our amazing Grammar Grind team. We've got an amazing sideshow alley, which features heaps of games, and they're especially good for the younger kids. We've got Pluck It Up games, Chocolate Toss, Ring Toss, and even a little haunted house that's being run by my Year 12 year group, so we're super excited to show everyone that. And, of course, you've got the rides. The rides are a staple of the fete.
0: Yeah, absolutely awesome day. If you've never been, get along to Scone Grammar this Saturday and check it out. And how well does young Hugo talk? Brilliant. Hey, Luke the Bear, he's back tomorrow morning covering off on all things happening locally. So wake up and start your day the best way you can with the 100% Hunter Breakfast Show. On the way after the break and your last traffic update of the Arvo, we'll go back to 1981 with Phil Seymour and Precious to Me here on 2NM.
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3: Good morning, I'm Cameron Smith. Work has started on Scone Road to repair damage caused by this year's floods. The future of the Mount Arthur coal mine near Musselbrook has taken a dramatic turn. The long-term issue of overcrowding at Singleton High School may soon be eased.
2: With a journalist based right here in Musselbrook, we can deliver local stories from local voices that you simply can't get anywhere else.
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6: Hey there, I'm Jackie Lim. Another hit for mortgage holders. The Reserve Bank has decided to lift interest rates for a third time this year by a quarter of a percent, pushing the cash rate to 4.35%, the highest it's been since the start of last year. Treasurer Jim Chalmers quick to point out the board's statement doesn't blame public spending for rising inflation.
7: We know that Australians are under substantial pressure. We know that the war in the Middle East is making that harder, and that's why we will provide cost of living relief in the form of that fuel tax cut, which is rolling out right now and funded in the budget, and it's also why the budget will be responsible.
6: Meantime, low-income families are finding it increasingly difficult to make ends meet, with almost 90% of parents going without food so their kids can eat. Figures from the Salvo show one-third of their clients can't afford to see a doctor, with 20% admitting their kids have gone without food for a whole day. The PM has confirmed he's been in touch with the Indigenous Australians Minister following the death of Kumanjaya Little Baby. The three-year-old was found dead after she went missing from an Alice Springs town camp last month. 47-year-old Jefferson Lewis charged with her murder. He was due to face court via video link today but has been excused. And a cell in the Melbourne jail has been put up for auction. The prison once housed some of Australia's most infamous inmates, including Ned Kelly and Mark Chopper Reed. Cell 120, which measures 2 by 3 metres, is expected to fetch around $90,000.
0: 2NM, your sport now.
6: In sport, the AFL is reportedly set to slap Carlton with a $75,000 fine following a review into the club's decision to play Elijah Hollins while he was having a mental health episode. The 24-year-old was hospitalised just 5 days after the Round 6 game against Collingwood. The fine is believed to be going towards mental health organisation Headspace. And the Sydney Sixers have revealed former Aussie all-rounder James Hopes is their new Big Bash coach. He's inked a 2-year deal. That's the latest in news and sport.
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8: Mostly sunny for your Tuesday today around the valley. 25 is your top tomorrow, mostly sunny, dropping down to 22 on Thursday. Sunshine sticking around before a clear, bright, sunny day on Friday with tops of 21. That's your 2NM 4-day forecast. 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
0: 2NM's event of the month is the Scone Grammar School Phaeton Market, celebrating the Year of the Horse on Saturday, May 9. 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
20: It's showtime.
21: Good afternoon to you.
8: Hello, how are you?
21: I am very well, my friend.
8: I've got a question for you.
21: Mm-hmm.
8: It's Time Out Australia has
21: yep.
8: just released the 10 most popular Cadbury chocolate bars for 2025.
21: Is it one of those lists released by Cadbury? So
8: well,
21: we talk about it?
8: Read into what I've just said,
21: yeah,
8: the 10 most popular Cadbury chocolate bars of last year. So chances are, yes.
21: Okay, I'm game.
8: I'm outraged by the one that's come in at number two. Well, let's start at number 10. A 12 breakaway? What's that?
21: No.
8: How about, do you know what it is, Ryan? A 12 breakaway?
22: No.
8: Number 9, a flake. Why isn't flake number 1?
21: Well, a 12 is a bit like a flake, isn't it?
8: Number 8 is the boost. Number 7.
21: Boost. I got no time for that boost.
8: The Dairy Milk Marvelous Creations, the jelly popping candy. I can see why those are up there on number 7. 6 is the crunchy.
21: Ugh, I love a crunchy.
8: Chalk. That's like eating into a piece of chalk.
21: No, they're good.
8: That texture on your teeth.
21: Crunchy's my go-to.
8: Is it?
21: Yeah.
8: A picnic, that's not my thing.
21: I like
8: thing
21: a
8: either.
21: Picnic.
8: I like a cherry ripe that's coming at number 4.
21: Yeah, cherry ripe's a little bit understated.
8: Number 3, dairy milk. Mm. I must say, I prefer dark chocolate these days.
21: Do you like a big bar or a small bar?
8: Just a small one. Now, I'll come back to what number 2 is. Number 1 is the twirl. Why isn't the cherry
21: isn't
8: ripe?
21: Isn't the twirl like
8: my
21: a
8: favourites
21: flake?
8: Are the cherry ripe or the flake.
21: Okay.
8: Number 2. I refuse to believe
21: okay,
8: that
21: is
8: this is the second most popular Cadbury chocolate bar, Turkish Delight.
21: Oh, it's
8: this
21: rage
8: list
21: bait.
8: Is
21: it's rage bait.
8: Ryan, what do you think?
22: I hate the Turkish Delight.
21: It's rage
8: so do
21: bait.
8: I
21: like the Turkish Delight,
8: do
21: but
8: you?
21: That's,
8: nah.
21: just, that's just rage bait.
8: Why don't we just put spearmint lollies in here?
21: That's just rage bait. That's just...
8: Well, I've fallen for
21: nothing
8: it.
21: Nothing to see here. Move on. Move on. There is nothing to see because it's Tin Hat Tuesday.
8: Well, there, move on. Nothing to see. Look, we've our JFK assassination
21: blown away. What
8: information,
21: else do I have to say?
8: Our assassination information revealed here last week by a caller
21: mm-hmm.
8: got 10 million views
21: yes.
8: on Facebook.
21: And you were just saying to me before that you don't want to be known as the conspiracy.
8: I don't because I don't. I'm not a conspiracy theorist. I'm really not. And someone later on said something about. Oh, this is one for you, Amanda, as a conspiracy theorist.
21: Yeah.
8: I'm not a conspiracy. This isn't me.
21: When I said some time ago, should we be leaning into this in a world of Joe Rogan where everyone believes every amount of bullshit, should we be the person, the people, responsibly broadcasting and calming people?
8: Well,
21: and you said lean into it.
8: No, I didn't say lean into it. I said it's just a bit of stupid.
21: Mm-hmm.
8: But so many people are picking this up. I mean, for example... one that I've seen a lot this week is that we're in for someone who with the divining rods is saying we're for a cyber attack. I'm not going to talk about that because it's not okay. right and I don't believe
21: it. So someone with divining rods is saying there's going to be a cyber attack.
8: Don't say it out loud because I'm not going to lean into the anxiety.
21: Okay. Fair enough. Okay, well, we'll just have nice conspiracy theories. What about
8: we
21: that?
8: Just want one. We like, just want nice, funny ones. I've got a great celebrity
21: like
8: one today.
21: Turkish Delight coming in at number 2.
8: What a crock. The divining rods say no.
21: We can't start this show until we do the Fast 5. That's all coming up. It's Jonesy and Amanda driving you home.
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0: 981 2nm.

0: Jonesy and Amanda across Australia. And the whip poll. The whip poll is a snapshot of the community's opinion on something. It's not like the pub test. The pub test is a snapshot of the opinion of people at the pub.
1: This is just a snapshot of where you are right now.
0: Mm-hmm. Today, did you know honk if you like any given subject? Jeremiah Wright's been going through the various incarnations.
1: A honk if you love Jonesy and Amanda. That's a sticker
0: So that's one.
2: I found this one. I thought it was funny. Honk if you hate noise pollution.
1: Oh, yep. That's good.
2: Yeah. Honk if you're Jesus. Honk if you hate Jesus.
1: Oh.
2: Another one. And I like this too. Pretend to honk if you like mimes.
0: Okay.
1: See, that's a clever one, honk if you hate Jesus, because no one's going to honk. That's what we've discovered is these are ironic. This is apparently this is the very beginnings of this in the 70s and the 80s. These stickers are ironic to stop people honking at you.
0: So the joke is on us, is what you're saying.
1: That's right. So when the honk if you like pizza, we think if you're honking at me, it means you love pizza, not because my driving's bad.
0: Yeah. Because you have no stickers, but you get the honker.
1: People don't honk me. They don't honk me.
0: Anyway, I didn't know this. Did you know this?
1: Did you know this, Greg?
3: Yeah, I sure did, yes.
1: Did you?
0: You did.
3: Yep. Okay. Of course, I walk the streets quite constantly. Okay. I can see cars with stuff on their back of their, people with stuff on the back of their cars. Yes, I did.
1: Okay, thank you, Greg.
0: Mary's with us.
1: Did you know this, Mary, or are we the idiots?
4: Well, I always thought it was tongue-in-cheek as well.
0: So you knew it as well?
1: You knew that it was taking the mickey out of people who honk, not the honky.
4: That's what I always thought.
1: Okay.
0: So it's not the
1: honky. We've been idiots, Brendan.
0: Bob has joined
1: us. Hello, Bob. Did you know this or is it just Jonesy and I that have no idea?
5: No, I knew it, Amanda, and congratulations on the afternoon show. Really enjoying it, although I miss you in the morning.
1: Oh, Bob, thank you, but I'm glad you've joined us on the Fruited Plains. But you're calling us idiots.
0: Yeah, we're Johnny Dumbo.
1: How do everyone know this but us?
0: Bob, thank you. Bob's still with us.
5: Sorry, I just wanted to add, was that I believe it's illegal to honk a car horn except in an emergency.
0: And that is true.
5: They call it an emergency horn. You can get booked.
0: Yeah, that's true.
1: I'm going to get a sticker that says honk if it's an emergency.
0: I was watching RBT one night and this guy, I was driving past the RBT and his mate leaned over and went me, me, me, me, me at the cops and the cops pulled him up and fined him.
1: Sober but foolish.
0: Susan has joined us.
1: Did you know this, Susan?
6: No, not at all. Good. I just thought it was a fine. Okay. Just a fine. Something to say.
0: Okay, but Susan, you're one of us.
1: Yeah.
0: Thank you. And we'll wrap it up with Kelly.
1: Kelly, did you know that this was an irony?
7: Yes, I did, guys. And yes, it's a dangerous thing too. People shouldn't be honking unless it's an emergency.
1: That's right.
0: Or you're driving by an Amanda. And she's just gone all over the road.
1: That is so not true.
0: So, we're Johnny Dumbo.
1: We are indeed. Okay, well, we live and learn.
0: Which is scary because all these people listen to us.
1: Coming up the next half hour, we are going to be putting on our tin hats for Tin Hat Tuesday.
0: Yes.
1: And Emma Gillespie, it's an interesting story. It sounds like something the conspiracy theorists would love, but this is something that's happened to scientists in the States and it's a little bit scary.
0: It's Jonesy and Amanda driving you home.
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11: 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You're communing with heaven, wrapped in bacon. 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
13: Rain of 10 to 20 millimetres overnight cut the yarding by 445 head as scone agents pen 2,677 cattle, There were big runs of light weaner calves in the offering, a few select local trade calves, and around 850 cows. Light steer calves under 200 kilos trended cheaper, making from 300 to 448 cents a kilo. Over 200 kilos reversed this trend to be 15 cents a kilo dearer and more in places, and sold from 408 to 526. Big offerings of under 200 kilo heifer calves, and they were 18 cents a kilo cheaper, and they made from 240 to 368. Similar story for the over 200 kilo heifer calves, as they traded 3 to 13 cents a kilo dearer, selling between 300 and 366. The supplementary fed limits and cross steer and heifer calves between 350 and 400 kilos to the local butcher trade made between 486 and 548 cents. The few yearling steers sold over 400 kilos to the lot feeders trended 15 cents a kilo dearer, and they made between 430 and 480, and yearling heifers topped at 454 to the lot feeders. Big runs of light two score cows under 400 kilos going to restocker orders, and they made from 100 to 160. The next grade up to process was 17 cents a kilo dearer, and they sold from 214 to 282. Three score cows, 10 to 23 cents better off, selling from 266 to 339. Heavy prime four scores jumped 21 to 24 cents, and they made between 314 and 340 cents a kilo. Angus Barlow for MLA at Scone.
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1: Hey there, I'm Jackie Lim. The boss of the Reserve Bank has defended today's interest rate hike, the third in a row. The RBA increased the cash rate by 25 basis points to 4.35%, blaming high inflation. Governor Michelle Bullock says inflation would only get worse if they didn't act.
2: If left unchecked, higher costs get embedded into price and wage setting decisions. These second round effects could lead to even higher and persistent inflation.
1: The two marine rescue volunteers and the sailor who died off the New South Wales north coast have been identified. 74-year-old Bill Ewan and 62-year-old Frank Petch died when their boat capsized while attempting to assist a struggling yacht. The sailor of the yacht has been identified as 54-year-old Matthew Clayton, his body later washing up on shore after his vessel sank. Australian author Craig Silvey has pleaded guilty to child exploitation charges, the Jasper Jones writer admitting to possessing and distributing child exploitation material. Fresh flight disruptions amid drone attacks in the Middle East. An oil terminal with links to Australia has been hit in the UAE, injuring three people. Some flights bound for Dubai have been diverted, while hundreds of others have been cancelled. We're being urged to dig deep, with the Salvation Army launching their Red Shield appeal today. Research from the Salvos shows almost 90% of people who use their services go without food so their kids can eat. And an Aussie actor has welcomed another baby, Rebel Wilson announcing the safe arrival of a second daughter. Her partner Ramona gave birth to Rose Estelle yesterday.
0: 2NM, your sport now.
1: In sport, Carlton is said to be slapped with a massive $75,000 fine over its handling of the Elijah Holland situation, which saw him continue playing while clearly suffering from a mental health episode. AFL boss Andrew Dillon says Holland should not have been left on the field for as long as he was.
3: Having reviewed Carlton's report and conducted further inquiries, we found that there were sufficient visual cues, performance data during the match, and an understanding of Elijah's individual circumstances to indicate that he should have been removed from play earlier.
1: That's the latest in news and sport.
0: 2NM weather.
4: Mostly sunny for your Tuesday today around the valley. 25 is your top tomorrow, mostly sunny, dropping down to 22 on Thursday. Sunshine sticking around before a clear, bright, sunny day on Friday with tops of 21. That's your 2NM 4-day forecast. 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
0: 2NM's Hunter Highlights. 11 breakfast menu items for $11. That's brekkie done right. 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
10: 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Bad, bad Amanda.
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18: It's showtime.
19: I'm looking at your outfit today, and it's like a rapper's tracksuit.
20: It's pinstripe pants and sort of a matching pinstripe. It's not a tracksuit. It's like a bomber jacket. I do think maybe I look a little bit like a manager from Oasis.
19: The band Oasis.
20: What do you think?
19: Yeah, you need a bucket hat.
20: Maybe.
19: Because I've got a stack of I've got a stack of bucket hats here.
20: Oh, are you stealing these from the prize cupboard?
19: No, they just got heaps of them. They're very good when you're out.
20: I'll put one on and then
19: you might look like
20: I'll do a deal for the Gallagher brothers.
19: The Gallaghers.
20: I didn't say Gallaghers. I know how to say them.
19: Okay. Yeah, you look.
20: First a tin hat, now this.
19: Yeah, mad for it.
20: You know what I think I'm going to do for Melbourne Cup? I'm going to make us all very elaborate tin hats because it's on a Tuesday.
19: Yeah.
20: Why are you looking at me like that?
19: Because you look mentally bereft.
20: I'm mentally bereft.
19: Speaking about the outfits today, Jemai Rye is wearing a jumper, and I wouldn't have thought Ryan is this sort of guy.
21: What?
19: But on the back it says his name.
20: It's not a jumper. His mum hasn't knitted his name into it. It's a sloppy joe.
19: Sloppy jumper, but it says Ryan.
21: Yeah, it's like it's a show jumper.
20: Like a horse?
21: No, like a theatre show jumper. So if you're part of a cast, often what they will do is organise jumpers for everyone in the show, and you put your name on it.
20: I like that it's a show jumper and you're off to the Grand National.
19: Yeah, I just don't know about, I'm surprised that you're doing that.
21: Why?
19: I just, you know.
21: It's very comfortable, this one.
19: Yeah, I'm sure it is, but your name's emblazoned on the back.
20: What seems to be like the people that do that?
19: No, I have no problem.
20: Well, it sounds like you've got a problem with what Ryan's wearing. It sounds like you're trying to mock what I'm wearing.
19: Well, why would I?
21: Can I have a bucket hat, actually?
19: Hang on, I'm not made of bucket hats. There you go.
21: Thanks.
19: Well, we're all getting bucket hats now.
20: Well, we'll keep our bucket hats on just for a moment longer before we put on our tin hats, because tin hat Tuesday is on the way.
19: Is that how I look wearing those bucket hats?
20: Yes.
19: Suddenly I don't need to steal them from the prize cupboard.
20: Coming up next is Emma Gillespie. She's going to be talking about the strange disappearance of American scientists.
19: Also, Tin Hat Tuesday. Get your conspiracies ready. That's coming up. Jonesy and Amanda driving you home.
0: 981 2NM.

0: their own briefings over. And Republican lawmakers said if these reports are accurate, or the reason that they're probing these reports is because the deaths and disappearances, quote, may represent a grave threat to U.S. national security and to U.S. personnel with access to scientific secrets.
1: Wow.
2: It's quite extraordinary. But haven't the Chinese lost a whole lot of scientists too?
1: Mm.
0: Well, I think in China they lose anyone who says anything about the Chinese Communist Party.
2: And in Russia, anyone that goes near a big window, watch out.
1: Be storm if you're over
2: there. Interesting you say this is conspiracy theorist material, because so many journalistic publications are also writing about this stuff.
0: All these massive global and American outlets are reporting on this string of cases, and I think that speaks to the interest that this story has really garnered. But it did start on YouTube. It was a kind of fringe movement from a couple of crazy people shouting on the internet. But as more and more deaths within this scientific community have been recorded, the story has really continued to take on a life of its own.
1: Wow. This is the times we're living. Remember the good old days, Blake Lively and Justin Baldoni suing each other?
2: Oh, and the Met Gala, where we just look at all the great costumes.
1: Just that little kid, little what was his name? Little Jaden. Little Jaden.
0: Jaden Smith, your favourite guy.
1: With a head for a house. A house for a head. Anyway.
2: We miss those days.
1: We miss those days. Thank you, Em.
0: Thanks, guys.
3: Okay, your download is complete.
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0: Jonesy and Amanda driving you home. Yes, I haven't got my tin hat on. I was
1: Why
0: just,
1: not? Well, it's in now. Place and now we can have the theme.
2: Do you believe in that the world is flat? I don't know, hey.
0: Tin Hat Tuesday. Have at it.
1: This is where we take your conspiracy theories. Give us your best.
0: Rob is in Melton. This is the Rob. JFK Rob.
1: Are you JFK Rob, Rob?
3: Yep, yep. I'm going to be calling you once a week with a conspiracy.
1: What's this week's one?
3: This week's one. Do you want to know? This one's for you, Amanda.
1: I'm
3: ready. Jonesy, you're going to like this too.
0: Okay.
3: Do you know the real names of the Apollo 11 astronauts before they became astronauts?
1: Before they became astronauts?
0: Buzz Armstrong?
1: No, it was Neil Armstrong, Buzz Aldrin and Michael Collins.
0: Yeah, that's it.
3: Yeah, but that's not their original names.
0: Oh. Okay, what were their original names?
3: Michael Collins was known as Frank Morris. Mm. Armstrong was known as Clarence Anglin. And Buzz Aldrin was John Anglin.
0: Oh.
1: And why did they change their names, Rob?
3: Because they are the Alcatraz escapees.
1: So, Rob, they escaped from Alcatraz to become astronauts?
3: No, they were given a pardon. The whole world is a stage and everybody's an actor.
0: Right.
3: Right? They were given a pardon if they would join in and comply.
1: But what about all the training for years they would have had to do?
3: To do what?
0: Yeah.
3: To go where?
1: Oh.
0: So you're saying it didn't even happen.
1: To go to a soundstage.
0: To go to a soundstage.
3: Let me explain.
0: Please.
3: Right? While I'm telling you all this, right, jump on Google and have a look at the photos of the escapees. Have a look at the, right?
0: Okay.
3: Buzz Aldrin is a splitting image of John Anglin.
0: Okay. So,
3: right? Michael Collins is a splitting image of Frank Morris.
0: Yep, so these guys are in jail for life. So the government comes up to them and says, okay, boys.
1: Got an acting gig for you.
0: Here's a way to get out of jail, but you've got to keep your pie hole shut.
1: See, this is hard for me, Rob.
3: Or go along with the
0: with the ruse.
1: I'm a big believer in the incredible story of the science, so I find it very hard to hear this.
0: This sounds so legit.
3: What science is around it? I've gone down a rabbit hole, and all I can see is lies everywhere.
1: Rob. I appreciate your call, Rob, and I appreciate you, but I can't buy into this one.
3: You're going to cut me off now, are you? Because I don't go.
1: Big masses talking.
0: And don't do that to us, Rob. We're not going to cut you off.
1: You know, Buzz Aldrin once punched someone in the throat who disputed the science, and I'm tempted to do the same.
0: You were doing well up until you went against the scientists.
1: Until you went to spoke to someone who worked on a science show.
0: Amanda's into science. And that's her bag.
1: Look at those pictures.
0: Okay,
1: I'm looking at those pictures. That could be anyone. That could be Pauline Hanson.
0: And he's got his eyes.
1: That could be Stuart Little, the little mouse.
0: Rob.
1: Could be anyone.
0: Rob, you come back anytime. Can we?
1: We love you, Rob, but I can't say that. I can't talk about that not being real.
0: Would you like? That's just so good.
1: Because would there be records of people that were released early from Alcatraz, surely?
0: No. Because those guys got out on a raft. They made fake heads, a raft out of stuff.
1: Is that Helen of Troy? I'm very confused. Your conspiracy theories, we're open to them all.
0: It's Jonesy and Amanda driving you home.
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13: Hi, I'm Rana Hussein. The first ever AFLW preseason draft was held last night. Lily Quigley was picked up by the Gold Coast with the number one pick. In total, 11 players were drafted. In tennis, the Italian Open gets underway today in Rome with a couple of Aussies in action in the first round. Talia Gibson takes to the court tonight while Daria Kasatkina begins her campaign tomorrow. And celebrations continue for Steph Gilmore after her remarkable victory at the Gold Coast Pro Surfing event. The 38-year-old upsetting world number one Luana Silva in yesterday's final.
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0: Jonesy demanded driving you around. Yes, I'm going to put my hat on.
1: Put your hat on.
0: I'll just say something. There was a conspiracy about Scorpion's Wind of Change.
1: I listened to a whole podcast about that. So the conspiracy theory around that is that the song was written by the CIA.
0: For what?
1: As a reason to break up the Cold War in Russia, because it's a song about peace and it was seen as a subversive kind of way of getting the youth in Russia to rise up.
0: Okay.
1: Having said that, I'm just doing some reading here. The theory is deemed entertaining but untrue by the band's lead singer, Klaus Meine. Of course, that's so Klaus.
0: So Klaus, him and his leather pants.
1: So Klaus.
0: We are into Tin Hat Tuesday.
2: Do you believe in that the world is flat? I don't know, eh?
1: I don't know, eh?
0: We just had Rob on the line. Rob is a regular contributor to Tin Hat Tuesday, and we love his work. Last week we had JFK blown away. What else do we have to say? This week it was about the... we'll just play what happened.
3: Michael Collins was known as Frank Morris. Armstrong was known as Clarence Anglin. And Buzz Aldrin was John Anglin.
1: And why did they change their names, Rob?
3: Because they are the Alcatraz Escapees.
1: So, Rob, they escaped from Alcatraz to become astronauts?
3: They were given a pardon if they would join in and comply.
1: But what about all the training for years they would have had to do?
3: To do what? To go where?
1: Oh, that's when the penny dropped for us. And I find that, you know, I find it offensive because, yes, I'm a science nerd.
0: You are.
1: And also the bravery of those early science, the early space explorers.
0: I'll keep it any other day, but not Tin Hat Tuesday.
1: Tin Hat Tuesday, we say thank you, Rob, for calling.
0: To us, it's just a big soundstage. Greg has joined us.
1: Hello, Greg. What's your conspiracy theory?
4: G'day, Amanda, and g'day, Brendan. I won't call you Jonesy because that was the cat's name in Alien.
0: That's very true. That's true.
1: One time,
0: coming back from the pub one night, and the lady was yelling out, "Jonesy, Jonesy!" And I thought, "Oh, here we go." And she was actually
1: stop licking yourself.
0: She was actually yelling out to her cat. Back
4: okay,
0: to you.
4: Here we go. We, the universe, and us are all composed of atoms.
1: Yes.
0: Yep.
4: There is a belief that some people can go through solid objects like walls and stuff. There was this military, project that soldiers were taught to run headlong at brick walls because they thought that they could go past through the walls because they were all atoms.
0: Oh, like in Harry Potter when they're at the train station.
1: But no one's doing it in real life, are they, Greg?
4: Say again?
1: No one's running through walls in real life, are they?
4: Well, not that I'm aware of, no.
0: Have you tried it, Greg?
4: No, I have my own ways of killing myself.
1: Oh, okay. But, Greg, you're saying that they're atoms, so we should be able to run through them.
4: Well, like, in Tibetan Buddhism, these monks can do strange things.
0: Mm-hmm.
4: Like with the Shaolin monks in China, they do somersaults where they land on their skull, and they just do that as part of their training.
0: Right.
4: So who's to say what is real and what can be discerned from things like quantum mechanics and stuff like that?
0: Yep.
1: See, the maths may work on paper, but if you could go through rocks and things, I'd be on the set of Outlander right now going back to the 16th century for Sam Heughan.
0: thank you, Greg.
1: Kate
0: has joined us.
1: Hello,
0: Kate. You're the last one for
1: I'm just getting my Panadols out because I'm getting a headache.
0: Yes, yeah, so the alpha.
5: Oh, dear.
0: Come on, Kate.
5: Well, I have heard that Finland is not a real country. It is not land. It is open waters and an ocean, and it's owned by the Japanese, and that's where they do all their fishing for the beautiful sashimi and all of that extra fish that they have in their diet.
0: So there's no Finland?
5: No Finland. Now, I find it very...
1: Sorry, we've interrupted
0: just like that
1: you.
0: Bed in
5: no,
0: there,
5: I find it very interesting.
0: Mm.
5: I don't want to interrupt that excellent, you know,
1: of
5: music,
1: course.
5: But fish have fins.
0: Yeah, so you're saying Finland.
1: But what about the people that live there,
0: yeah, what about
1: tourists who've been there?
0: Björk.
5: Yes, it is a mystery, but that's what I've heard.
0: Kate, thank you.
1: Kate.
0: Thank you. Can we do it? Just do the thing again, right? So
1: thank you.
0: Until next Tuesday, thank you.
1: It will be back again next Tuesday.
0: There is no mockery.
1: Please, give us your theories.
0: We would love to hear from you. Coming up, Instagram is on the way. Your chance to win $2,000 on gold. 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

0: ended up getting on some sort of roast show. And I remember last time, do you remember the last time I said about when Shane Jacobson was doing the Paul Hogan roast?
1: Yeah, I had.
0: And the John Cleese roast?
1: I'm not a fan of the roast.
0: Are you sure? Because it's what you said on this very show.
2: Celebrity roasts. Do you like them?
3: No, it's mean. It's mean. Australians aren't like that. We're casually mean. We're not nastily mean to our heroes.
2: If I was on a celebrity roast as the subject, you would come on and say, well, he's fantastic.
3: I'd say as celebrity roasts go, he's got the smallest meat and potato in the biz. I'd probably start with that. I was like, actually, he's full vegan down there.
2: Okay.
3: Maybe I should do a roast.
2: Maybe you should, you know.
1: All right, I'll give you a wide berth.
0: Thank you, friend. Instagram is on the way, and also these are the people in your neighbourhood.
1: Oh, I've come across someone who's just, you know, you look at these people and you think, let's look into their lives because they're pretty unusual.
0: It's Jonesy and Amanda driving you home.
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0: Yep, yeah, 10 questions, 60 seconds on the clock. You could pass if you don't know an answer. We'll come back to that question if time permits. Get all the questions right, $1,000.
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0: In Frankston, we find Shers.
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0: Shers or Shers?
4: Shers.
0: Because the girls here have written your name as C-H-E-R-S. Is that how you spell it?
4: That's how you spell it.
3: Is it short for something?
4: Yeah, Shersley.
0: Shesley.
4: Yeah.
0: It sounds very it sounds very Texan.
4: No, totally way out. From Mauritius.
0: A Mauritius.
3: How lovely.
0: I love Mauritius.
4: Yeah.
0: What goes on in Mauritius?
4: What goes on in Mauritius stays in Mauritius, right?
3: I'll let you get away with it, Shez.
0: Okay, Shez. Well, Amanda's got a bunch of questions ready for you.
3: We've got 10 questions. We've got 60 seconds. Please say pass if you're not sure. We might have time to come back, okay?
4: Sounds good.
3: Let's do it for Mauritius, Shez. Here we go. Question one. What's 2 + 2?
4: 4.
3: Question two. Red and white combined make what colour?
4: Red and white. Orange.
3: Oh no.
0: Shez,
3: red and white make pink.
4: Sorry.
3: The colour of the bougainvillea in Mauritius.
0: Oh, man.
3: Oh, Shez, I'm sorry.
0: Oh, you know,
4: see, I passed primary school.
0: Yeah. How did you go in colour wheels? At least we had Mauritius.
4: Yeah, that's it. Shez. Sorry.
3: Thank you, Shez. Okay. Play again sometime. Thank you.
0: If you would like to register, you can do it. JonesyandAmanda.com.au. Instagram. Back again tomorrow. It's Jonesy and Amanda driving you home.
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0: It's Jonesy and Amanda driving you home this Tuesday afternoon. Now, you remember how I ruined the fishing for everyone on the ocean fishing tournament that I went on the weekend?
1: Let's see if I've got the story right. So there'd been a two-day tournament.
0: Mm-hmm.
1: First day, nothing was caught. Second day, the little kids caught some fish, was exciting.
0: Yep, they caught some little stripey type fish.
1: Yeah.
0: I'm not really a fishing guy, but they were very happy. They were cute fish. And the kids are so cute. I got some photos of them holding their catch up because we had to give a signal to the base so when we get back we can prove that we caught the fish on this particular day.
1: Nice.
0: So it was all a thumbs up. Look, I'm just scrolling through the phone. See, look at them.
1: Oh, look at the little one. Yeah, see? Look how happy they are. There's no photo, though, of what you did in that suddenly the boat lurched on you and you thought, oh, what's going on here? And you saw that a shark had taken hold of one of the reels.
0: Yes, one of the reels.
1: And you, by mistake, leant on a button that allowed the shark to take the reel and rack off.
0: Yeah, to break the line. So
1: And so it disappeared into the ocean and the little kids were really disappointed.
0: And the reel went off. And I went, whoa, whoa. And as that happened, I lurched. I don't even know what I hit, but the line stopped.
1: Yeah.
0: And then it became a big bird's nest. That's what they call it. The line gets all tangled up.
1: And the little kids said, what happened?
0: Yeah.
1: And they were told,
0: it was
1: save your ego, they were told there was a mechanical issue.
0: There was an equipment failure, boys, and I felt dreadful. Mm-hmm. And it's a long way to get back to port when you're 60 miles out to sea.
1: And you've let everyone down.
0: And so we get back in and I just felt terrible. And I didn't want to say this yesterday because it didn't quite finish there. So those little pictures of those cute little fish that I just showed you.
1: Cute little kids.
0: And the kids with their holding up their fish. So at the end of the tournament, I just thought, I'm just going to do what I can to help these guys. So they're all cleaning the boat and there was a big green garbage bin. I thought, I'll empty the bin because it's full of, blood and guts and all that stuff. And so they had this other big bin to put all the stinky stuff in. So I've got the bin and I've chipped it all in there, rinsed it out in the sea, and I've come back.
1: Jonesy being helpful.
0: And Damo, my mate, says, mate, I don't want to be the bearer of the bad news. I said, yes. And he goes, you just chucked out all the kids' fish.
1: No. No. Oh, no.
0: And he goes, mate, never mind. It doesn't
1: matter. You're worse than, you've wrecked Christmas. You've wrecked everything.
0: And because the kids at that stage have got a short attention span, so they still believe they caught the fish. And they were high on the prizes because they all got prizes. They all got this cool rod and reel and they got a free meal.
1: Why don't you just snap those in half?
0: So I said, come on, how about some red lemonades for everyone? But then today I was talking to him and he said, mate, I can't let this go any longer. We were joking. The kids' fish weren't in that bin.
1: Oh.
0: It was just all bait and stuff.
1: Oh, phew.
0: Because there was a point where I jumped into the bin.
1: To try and retrieve the fish.
0: And, mate, that thing was the stinkiest
1: thing. What about
0: you,
1: like Rhett's Hunt, doing mouth-to-mouth on the fish? Breathe, damn you. But tell me this, you still had caused the shark to disappear.
0: Okay,
1: that was real, wasn't it?
0: No, it wasn't necessarily me that ruined it. But, it was...
1: All right, well, Uncle Brendan.
0: The sea was angry that day, my friends.
2: Righto, you two. That's enough.
1: Well, we will be back tomorrow.
0: Mm-hmm.
1: TikTok Tucker. Oh. I'm going to be cooking up some fish burly for us all.
0: If you want to catch anything on the show, jonesyandamanda.com.au, and we'll see you tomorrow.
1: See you then.
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14: 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On today's show, then, it's Tuesday. We're always looking for your signs you're an adult. What are the signs you're an adult? And yesterday, something happened to me. It was a very bad time for a power cut, but I'm thinking, this, you must have stories about when it really is genuinely a bad time for a power cut. If you've got a story like that, we'd love to hear it today. Text me yours, 0475-031043. It's the Christian O'Connell Show. Thank you very much for joining us. Coming up next, signs you're an adult.
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0: They're going to think of the show, and it is going to make them feel good.
1: Enough. That's not functional.
0: Enough. Natalie, Christian, Simon, Summer, and Adult. I get way too excited when Woolies release a new shopping bag that has these things that keeps it open when you pack any groceries.
2: What?
0: You know, you get that flaccid bag.
1: Yes. Yeah.
0: You know, and you're trying to put it in, and it just won't stay open. Yes. Someone's invented some kind of internal structural integrity. Pillars or something. Functionality again. It's all come back today. Christian even brought one for my best friend who squealed with excitement when I showed her mine and said, I got you one.
2: I wonder if they're the ones, I've seen the ones really fancy and they sit in their shopping trolley and they've got like four or five compartments.
0: Oh,
2: so you might
0: yeah,
2: put like frozen stuff. And I think, where do you get those?
0: Yeah, because then I guess when you get home, you've got it already sorted. This goes in the salad drawer.
2: Yeah.
0: Otherwise, do what I do. You just chuck it with a spare space.
1: Yeah. Everywhere.
0: So, why have you put the avocado top left? It's in the fridge. The avocado doesn't care that it's somehow been separated from the bok choy.
1: I got a photo.
0: We don't have bok choy, by the way, but I'm just struggling from the reference. From the broccoli spears. Lebanese cucumbers. Say what you want about Lebanon, but they smash the cucumbers, don't they?
1: I bloody love it.
0: World's number one. Blimey. Maybe that's a retro price this Friday.
1: Lebanese cucumber?
0: 500. Christian, Sina Manaldo started to like documentaries. Recently over the weekend, my Friday night was about a two-hour history of the Orient Express.
2: Oh, wow.
0: Craig, I want to know, what did you find out? Tell us about the Orient Express. Christian, peak adulting. I'm happy to come into the studio and challenge any of you. You won't be to beat me. I reckon I could hold more pegs in one hand than any other listener. It's on. Yeah, this guy can. He reckons he can do 13.
2: Wow.
0: That's a big hand.
1: That is
0: 13. What do you reckon you could do?
1: I reckon 8.
0: Eight.
1: Yeah.
0: We got petite hands. 8.
1: I think 8.
0: Let's bring in some pegs tomorrow and see what we can do. Count, sir, we're up for this challenge.
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0: Patricia O'Connell show. Now on the show, I want to talk about bad... I reckon we get stories for this. Bad time for a power cut. Maybe when the lights go out, every single work at night is... We had a power cut yesterday evening, and it was quite an inopportune time. I was surprising my mum that I'm going to be coming back in 7 weeks' time to the UK to see her and my sister and my dad. I wasn't going to be coming back till December, January. Long way off. Last time I saw my parents was April last year. So big news to share with my mum. And I've got a tell her I'm booking flights. So I start to go, and I'm shifting. You know when you literally shift awkwardly in your seat? And I'm like, mum, I've got some news actually to tell you. She's like, all right. And then the power goes out.
1: Oh.
0: At that moment. Laptop, choo, internet, choo. My poor mum, what a horrible cliffhanger. She's seeing her 53-year-old son shifting awkwardly while he drops a big cliffhanger. I've got some news for you. I know my mum is a perpetual worrier. Mm-hmm. She was a nurse for over 40 years, so she's going to think the news is that I've got a health issue.
2: Right.
0: And sure enough, I managed to then call her. She went, you haven't got cancer, have you?
2: Oh. First, out of the gate.
0: Oh, oh my God, I told Bob I think he's got cancer. I'm breaking now good news, Mum. I haven't got the big C. Oh my word. Oh, when anything else is a relief. I'm coming to the UK in 7 weeks' time. Oh my God, why didn't you start the chat with that? So, bad time for power cut. But as this happened at that really crucial moment with my mum, I was thinking, people must have stories when it really is a bad time for power cut.
2: Yeah.
0: You might be going into labour or breaking up with someone and suddenly, the lights just go out. Play the music. That time for a power cut. We have some incredible stories lined up on the lines. Tanya, welcome to the show.
3: Happy Tuesday.
0: Happy Tuesday, Tanya. So, bad time for a power cut. What's your story, mate?
3: So, back in the 80s, we're at the cinema watching Air Force One, and about 10 minutes before the end of the movie, I think, when they were tussling in the back of the plane, hanging out the open back end of the plane, the power goes out.
0: No!
3: And they're sitting in the dark for, I don't know, 5 or 10 minutes, and then they came and said, it looks like it's a suburb-wide outage. We don't know how long it's going to be.
0: The weeds are everywhere.
3: Have some free tickets. Problem was, it was the last night that it was screening, and we had to wait a whole year for it to come out on video.
0: Of course, that's how it used to be back in the day. No internet to find out how it ended. There were no spoilers back in the day.
3: No.
0: Tanya, thank you very much for giving us a call.
3: No worries.
0: Kate, give us a call in Sydney. Kate, welcome to the show. Thanks for calling.
4: Thank you.
0: All right, so bad time for a power cut.
4: Yes, so this is a story about my 96-year-old Nan, so she's fine. Happened maybe a couple of months ago. So she's got one of these electric recliner chairs that she uses to help her get in and out of the seat. So she, when she sits in it, it's fully reclined all the time.
0: Oh, no.
4: She likes to have her legs horizontal. So the power cut out. And she couldn't get out of it because she couldn't move the chair. So she was stuck in it in a horizontal position for about 3 hours.
0: Very undignified for any lady or man for that to be stuck like that, legs akimbo.
4: Yes, yes, yes, very much so.
0: So who came to this damsel in distress?
4: Well, she actually does live with my uncle, but he was not able to get her out of the chair, out of that position. I had to just sit there and wait for the power to come back on in the car.
1: Oh, no.
0: I hope the least she could do is also put himself in recline in that position. Yeah. I will be here with you.
2: There's got to be some better problem solving than that. Yeah. Come on, Uncle.
0: We've got a new nickname, Uncle Wait It Out. Oh, but she's okay.
4: She's fine.
0: Yes. No, Christian, she's still waiting for help. That's the reason I'm calling. Can you go around? 96. No, 96-year-old should end up like that for a couple of hours.
4: Yeah.
0: Those recliners for elderly need a special kind of backup generator, don't they?
2: Yeah, yeah.
0: Come on, Australian recliner designers. We can't leave the elderly with their legs up in the air in their recline position. Okay, that is an incredible story. I'm going to give you our prize, $250 suspended chemist warehouse.
4: Thank you. Thank you so much.
0: No, it's not for you. It's for your grandmother.
4: Thank you so much.
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0: Christian O'Connell Show. Time for today's Time Waster. We're looking for your brand bands. Mm. You ever played the classic board game? Good one. Logo?
1: No.
0: Oh, no, that is good. That's good fun. Brand bands. Cold PlayStation.
2: Silver.
0: Nike and Turner.
2: Gold.
0: Kit Kat Stevens.
2: Delicious. Silver Plus.
0: He used to love them. Actually, still alive. He still loves them. You know, whenever you hear a song by Otis Redding, it's crystal clear. That's right, because he's Optus Redding.
2: Oh, that's good. Gold Double Plus.
0: You can rely on me.
2: That's really good.
0: R.M. Robbie Williams.
2: Silver.
0: They Vegemite Giants.
2: Gold.
0: Rolling Blundstones.
2: Silver.
0: An REO Speedo wagon.
2: Oh, very good. Yeah, like Gold Plus as well. The old Speedos.
0: Rio, what have you got?
2: Four non-bonds. They've got a chesty single.
0: No, that's very good. This is that's a gold.
2: Who's in the cereal aisle? It's Willie's Nelson.
0: That ain't gold, mate. You know, that's no tettle. It's own brand. Sorry, bronze.
2: Slim Shady's getting a new peacoat.
0: Yeah?
2: From H&M.
0: Silver. H&M is good. It's just a peacoat. 99% more. I'm going to know what a peacoat is. I do, because the only BBC wear them are English people during the winter and German U-boat commanders during the war.
3: Dust boots.
0: Yes, dust boots.
2: Brian May's cleaning the bathroom.
0: Oh, yeah. What's he using?
2: Pino Queen.
0: Oh, no. He's back. He brought it back. There's your gold. All right. What have you got then? Brand bands. There are so many pouring in right now. Just Jeans Pitney. Now, you don't hear a lot of love these days for old Jean Pitney. That is going back quite a few decades. Okay. But, Michael, I see you. I get it. Jean Pitney. I think my old man was a big fan of Jean Pitney.
2: Gold.
0: Is he on TikTok? He should be. LinkedIn Park.
2: Silver.
0: Talcum powder finger.
3: Oh, yes.
2: Gold.
0: Mary Lou, that's very good. Men at Underworks. And their jocks.
2: Silver Plus.
0: Janet, well done. Kraft Punk.
2: Oh.
0: That is gold. Very good. Juanita.
2: Woo.
0: Weird Aldi Yankovic. There he is. He's in the center aisle doing a great parody song.
2: Gold Plus.
0: Ari Quigley. Some great names coming through today. Ari Quigley, that's very good. Weird Aldi Yankovic, today's Time Wasters, brand bands. Mercedes-Benz Fold 5.
2: Silver.
0: Well done, Fiona. Spamstein.
2: Oh, gold.
0: Oh, wow. You got the heavy German techno and spam.
2: Yeah, very good.
0: Using their chainsaws to carve it up. Spam carving live on stage. Nirvanots.
2: Gold. Great.
0: Oh, that's really funny, Wendy. Well done. What about old PJ Harvey Norman? Oh.
2: Gold Plus.
0: Well done, Kerry Giles. Banana Prada.
2: Oh, God.
0: They've upped their game,
2: well,
0: Banana Rama. Banana Prada.
2: Gold.
0: Say it three times. Clicky heels together. Lee Collins, well done. 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
0: All right, who is best in show today? Very, very hard to pick.
2: Weird Aldi Yankovic.
0: Yes, well done. You are today's winner. That is the Christian O'Connell Show for today. Please, we ran out of time, but you must have more stories about bad time for a power cut. Some of our favourite stories of the year. The old lady, the 96-year-old Nana, stuck upside down in a recliner is an image that will stay with me for a long time. Bad time for a power cut. The recliner cut out of power to get her back to recline. If you've got a story, bad time for a power cut, you can email me, christian@christianoconnell.com.au. So we head into tomorrow's show on a Wednesday. It's all about what are the odds, your stories of coincidence and chance. And for our new friends that we're getting to know in Sydney, if you listen to the show in Sydney, we now do an extra hour. We call it the golden year. Tomorrow's golden year is 2003. If there's a song, you've got a story about what was going on in 2003 in your life, I'd love to hear it for the show tomorrow. Email me, christian@christianoconnell.com.au. Take care. We're back tomorrow. Thanks for joining us.
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7: Good evening. Welcome to the 80s at 8. Shane Bryan with you. Tonight it is Chart Tuesday. We go back to May 1983. What was on the charts this week in Australia? Was it Prince? Tonight I'm gonna party like it's 1999. How about David Bowie? Put on your red shoes and dance the blues. Well, they were both there, but I reckon this guy might have taken the cake, Michael Jackson. We'll find out a little bit later on in the show. Let's kick it off with a song that hit number 11 on the Aussie charts in May 1983. The rather unusually titled Shoop Shoop Diddy Wop Kama Kama Wang Dang by Monty Video and the Cassettes. You're on the 80s at 8 as we go back to May 1983 for Chart Tuesday.

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0: You're on the 80s at 8. Shane Bryan with you. This is Chart Tuesday. We've gone back to May 1983, and that was Falco with De Commissar. It came in at number 21 on the Aussie charts. It was a European new wave hit. It proved that you didn't have to actually sing in English to crack the Aussie charts. Just had to make it sound cool. Now let's head to the US for this week in May 1983. Coming in at number 5 was Thomas Dolby with She Blinded Me With Science. Number 4 was Men at Work with Overkill. It's good to see Men at Work continuing the success overseas. Number 3, the Greg Keane Band with Jeopardy. It was power pop at its finest, perfectly made for American radio in the early 80s. Coming in at number 2 was David Bowie with Let's Dance. But the number 1 song, well, he did it over here and he did it in America with Billie Jean. Then he followed it up with this. Bit of rock, pop and attitude. And, of course, the guitar solo from Eddie Van Halen. Absolute gold. Michael Jackson just owning the planet there. Now let's head to the UK for the same week in May 1983. Coming in at number 5 was Galaxy featuring Phil Fearon with Dancing Tight. Coming in at number 4, F.R. David with Words. And coming in at number 3, it was a big one for Heaven 17, Temptation. Oh, it was very, very cool. It was the cornerstone of early 80s UK pop. Coming in at number 2, The Human League with Keep Feeling Fascination. And at number 1, True, Spandau Ballet. Oh, it was the ultimate slow dance song, wasn't it? Smooth, romantic and very new romantic. Up next, still on the charts after a very powerful Anzac Day release, Red Gum, I Was Only 19, A Walk in the Green Light.
1: And what's this rash that comes and goes? Can you tell me what it means? God help me. I was only 19.
0: That's up next on Chart Tuesday on the 80s at 8.
2: 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But don't muck around, we'll be gone in 10 minutes. 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

0: You're on the 80s at 8, Shane Bryan with you as we've gone back to May 1983 for Chart Tuesday. And that, of course, was Prince 1999, a song that sounded like a party but carried a bit of a warning underneath. At the height of Cold War, Prince basically said, if the world is going to end, we may as well just dance. I kind of agree with him on that one. Now, let's take a look at some of the big concerts around Australia in May 1983. It was a massive moment for live music. Split Enz were on the road throughout Australia and New Zealand during 83, playing big outdoor shows and festivals as the classic lineup edged towards the end of its run. Just weeks later, Message to My Girl would become one of their defining songs. Also on the road, a couple of other Aussie bands, Midnight Oil and Men at Work. Internationally, though, Queen had only just wrapped up their Hot Space tour of Australia, leaving behind some sold-out arenas, some of the biggest crowds that Australia had seen in the early 80s, a reminder that stadium rock was alive and well. And, of course, in May, we were just getting over the huge tour that Princess Diana made. Of course, it was March and April, and then Australia was still in the grip of Diana mania. Massive crowds, wall-to-wall media coverage, and a young princess that quickly became a global icon well beyond the royal family. It was pretty big. Big crowds, big moments, and pop culture leaving its mark on Australia. Coming up next, Billy Idol with White Wedding and the one of the most recognisable guitar riffs from the 80s from Steve Stevens. And, of course, today, happy birthday to Steve Stevens. White Wedding is up next on the 80s at 8.
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0: Well, that wraps up the 80s at 8. I'll be back again tomorrow night with a very special guest, Hugh Cornwell from The Stranglers.
1: Golden brown, texture like sun, lays me down with my mind she runs.
0: We'll take a look at some of The Stranglers' biggest hits and chat with Hugh Cornwell tomorrow night on the 80s at 8. I'll see you then. Thanks for keeping me company.
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3: 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We also need mystique, something romantic, something that makes people spend 50 bucks on six of these things. 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

0: Decades of hits, one station. 981 2NM. 2NM's Hunter Highlights. 11 breakfast menu items for $11. That's brekkie done right. 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

0: The top seven at seven. 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
5: All right, every Tuesday show, the first half an hour, we ask you, how was your Monday? How did you start the week? Would you say you're a Monday winner or loser? Let me know. 0475-031043. Pats, are you a winner or loser?
7: Absolute winner, 100%. Ding, ding, ding. Because the tickets went on sale yesterday for our daughter's theatre production. They do two a year for this wonderful theatre school that she goes to. And so they went on sale yesterday and I was bang hot on the phone. You did it on the phone, and I reckon I must have been one of the first through because I got front row and centre.
5: Of course you did.
7: Yep, every time.
5: It was only ever going to go that way, guys.
7: That's right.
6: Even if she didn't get them.
5: I reckon she cut some of those phone lines. I reckon right now they're going, we've only sold 8 tickets to Katrina Jones. This doesn't make any sense. And they're like, have you met her? This makes all the sense.
7: I was told last time, remember they did a little rendition of Xanadu and I was singing along because it is one of my favourite albums, ELO, and also movie, and Audrey's like glaring at me like, shut up.
5: Well, it's not really sort of, it's not Rocky Horror Picture Show where there's sort of call and response, you know?
7: She can hear me from the audience.
6: How does Audie feel about you being front and centre? Because I would be quite imposing.
5: We were told always be third row is front row and then back. Yeah. Otherwise, it's really off-putting.
7: It might be the last time, Rio, that I get that choice.
5: Oh, you say this all the time. The kid's 15. Sorry, is she leaving school tomorrow? Slow it down. No. Calm the fuck. She's got 8. You got years.
7: No,
5: years.
7: I haven't. It feels like it's She's like 15. Water doing my fingers.
5: What are you going to be like when she does actually go? I'm going to take that year off. Team, what's to say we go on a round the world cruise for a year to escape the old empty nester?
7: Stop. I'm not going to cope. I'm breaking out in a sweat talking about
5: it. This could be my last one.
7: I know.
5: Mom, she's 15.
7: No,
6: and they do 2 a year.
5: Yeah, exactly.
7: Stop.
5: This could be my last one in May.
7: Yeah, so front row and centre.
5: And what are they doing, Pat?
7: I actually don't know this year. What? They usually do two numbers, but I'm not quite sure. I haven't asked her, but it'll be a lovely surprise, won't it? I'm sure it'll be something fabulous. They do such a great job. They're phenomenal.
5: Tell me this. You filming it? You're getting your own copies?
7: No, you're not
5: allowed to. Yeah, no, but I know, There's a lot of mums and dads who suddenly get the phone out.
7: No, really? That's policed. Yeah, the ushers. And fair enough too. Like,
5: yeah, no, otherwise you've got a load of people there without their phones and then the oldies turn up with the giant mega iPad as well.
7: Yes, that's right. You can buy the video at the end, of course.
5: Oh, it's nice of them.
7: Yeah, except wait, how through much is gift the video? Shop. How oh, you much? Don't want to know, Ryan.
5: No, it's more expensive than going gold class.
7: And then the photos. There's photos as well.
5: Oh, yeah, mouse mats, key rings.
7: It's like wedding photos, the price, but, you know, keepsakes and all that stuff.
5: No, but it's they have like it's three cameras, Rio.
7: Yeah, it's insane. Right,
5: like, no, it's production. A proper done. You've got the wide shot, you've got a couple in the wings and stuff like that. No, it's pro.
7: Wow,
5: yeah, it's much better than what you get on your phone anyway.
6: Right, okay.
5: Yeah. And not just that, with your like with your breathing going on, like, and that's her. She said, Chris, stand up.
6: They should have that at actual concert so everyone doesn't have to put their phone up and film the whole bloody concert.
7: Oh my God, who films at a concert?
5: It's always bad when you look back at concert footage on your phone. The lighting's terrible. The sound doesn't sound great. Whenever you show anyone, you always go, actually, that doesn't do it justice.
7: Yeah, you should have been
5: put
7: there.
5: Put the bloody thing down, you idiot. Just enjoy it.
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0: to see me because it's a year since I've seen my mum. Oh. And my dad and my sister. So I'll also be able to drop in those pelicans in London as well. So it's going to be a hell of a trip.
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0: Christian O'Connell Show. If you're listening to us outside of Australia, send me a email, christian@christianoconnell.com.au, and we'll say hello. So there's Andrew listening to us in Cornwall in the UK. And then I've just had a lovely email from, great name, Ming Bian. Christian, the team, a moment ago I heard you mention a chap listening to your show in Cornwall in the UK on his internet radio. I'm doing the same, except from Innsbruck in Austria. Originally a Sydney girl, loved listening to the show. Helps keep me awake, stimulated while I study. My time, your show is 10 p.m. till 1 a.m. Central European time. I can't concentrate during the day, so you guys keep me awake. We're a late breakfast show?
1: Very late breakfast.
0: Really late? Or are we an early breakfast show? Really early.
1: Depends which way you look at it.
0: 10 p.m. to 1 a.m. We are smashing it right now in Innsbruck.
1: What? I'm just having
0: Sydney's growing, but Innsbruck are coming in thick and fast. Watch out, the hot FM stations in Innsbruck. We're coming. So if you are listening outside of Australia, send us an email so we can say hello and thank you. christian@christianoconnell.com.au. Now, I'm very, very excited about the number 39. 39 is exciting me. Why? Pop quiz team, why is the number 39 exciting me today?
1: Oh. That's how old you turn next year?
0: Get after this guy. A lemon up your jacksie.
2: 39. What's the significance of 39?
0: Today.
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0: Yeah, 39.
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1: World Cup. Day to the World Cup.
3: It's not coming home.
0: No, it really isn't.
2: Oh,
0: it's
2: no, not don't coming home like for it.
0: No. I think Australia will probably. I actually think Socceroos are going to do better.
1: No, come on.
0: Than
1: no.
0: English.
3: Yeah, I
0: got had a, actually had a nightmare. Not just making stuff over the weekend. We didn't get out of our group.
1: Derek woke up in a cold sweat.
0: Cold sweat. Cold sweat. But then I remembered. Hang on a minute. You got two teams. You got two dogs in this. You've got the Lions and you've got the Socceroos. You can cheer both on.
1: True.
0: Yeah, can you believe it's just 39 days to go until the World Cup? The reason why I'm really excited yesterday, I was went down a YouTube wormhole. Look at this, an 18-year-old from Australia who's playing in MLS. So quite a few Aussies doing very well in MLS, but this young kid is the cream of the crop. He's 18, Lucas Herrington. He played for Brisbane Roar and then got picked up by Colorado Rapids, I think they're called. He is sensational. This kid's different.
1: Right.
0: He is so good. He's just 18. I think he's got a call-up. Because I think Tony Popadomaloch, whatever he's called.
1: Popovich.
0: TP. Let's call him TP for now. TP has to announce a 55-man squad.
2: Nice.
0: I mean, we might get called up.
2: Huge.
0: You haven't got that many great players.
1: 55?
0: You could get called up. Dental Dam or not, Rio.
1: Right.
0: You might be playing for
1: I'm
0: the Socceroos. Get your boots ready. Get that lemon up the jacksie. Start training. Keep it fresh. Stay frosty.
1: Lemon up the jacksie sounds like a set play. All right. Oh, no, they're doing
0: all right,
1: lemon
0: guys. We're 1-0 down at halftime. You know what we know. On me. Lemon up the jacksie. Full court press.
3: Working on a training.
0: Are you excited? Do people get as excited here? I think more Australians will get excited once it starts. You start to see that Socceroos are in a good group. You should easily qualify.
1: It's the best. I love Australia goes crazy for the World Cup. You'll see around Sydney and Melbourne, there'll be lots of like public spaces and huge TVs.
0: I've had World Cups here. A lot of the joy seemed to be as England started to lose.
1: Oh, that's even better than Australia winning.
0: Oh, lovely. Okay, though. We've got that to look forward to. So it's like the Ashes, basically.
1: Exactly,
0: yeah?
1: Yes.
0: Lonely place suddenly on the radio to be. But at least I've got my friends in Innsbruck, Austria.
3: 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We've got the USA.
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0: Christian O'Connell's show, 39 days to go until the World Cup. I wonder if that's also why Ted Lasso is back this year. It's gotta be. It's a World Cup year.
1: American.
0: Of course. They said 2 years ago that was it. We said goodbye to Ted. Mm. Now he's coaching the Socceroos, a new season. It's him and Tony working on the Flying Jacksie together. I love it, guys. I love what you're going to do with it. All right, signs you're an adult. What are the signs you're an adult? For me right now, you track your sleep. First thing you do when you wake up, read a depressing message. Mine's always like, you need to go back to bed. No, actually, it is like, yesterday it was like, time to go back to bed. You haven't had enough deep sleep, REM sleep. Well, tough. I need to go and mumble to people for a couple of hours in Australia.
1: How much deep sleep are you getting?
0: Not enough. I think the one I sent me this morning said 25 minutes.
1: That's
0: 25 minutes of deep sleep? I'm not going to be around for long, guys.
2: You're just a corpse walking.
0: Exactly. Dead man walking. 25. But my HRV, that's up 38%.
1: Nice work.
0: But it's a hell of a trade-off.
1: You
0: can't enjoy that HRV on the other side. You're at the pearly gates. Going, you got here really early, but the HRV got up 38%, mate. That's Peloton power.
1: I got told my readiness score was low, and I don't know.
0: Well, we could have told
1: that
0: you that. I mean, as I go back to Friday's announcement of the gold in you, and a couple of times that readiness score is real low.
2: I'm not even getting
0: get some creatine in you.
2: Okay.
0: Patch, what's the sign you're an adult?
2: Oh, I went off at our place yesterday afternoon. I had a man over to rethread our clothesline because it was busted in bits and I had broken pegs on it. It was giving me the absolute irrits. So I got a man out to rethread it.
0: It's giving her the irrits.
2: The irrits, as my mother would say.
0: That's another new Aussie phrase I've never heard.
3: I've never heard it either.
0: You've heard of the irrits? Irrits. Just so we know for the dictionary we're building at the moment, how do you spell give me irrits?
2: I would say I-double-R.
0: Yeah. Oh,
2: I-T-S, perhaps?
1: Yeah. Is it irrits? Short for irritation?
0: Yeah.
2: Yes, of course.
0: Irritos.
2: Yes, irritos.
0: It sounds like an NRL team not doing very well. Bad news for the irritos.
2: And I celebrated with a peg bar. Basket. I've never had a peg basket.
0: I'm not making funny. That sounds rude.
1: First the lemon up the jacksie, then the peg basket.
0: The peg basket, which comes first?
2: It's like a filing system for your pegs. It's fantastic because I'm sick of them falling on the ground. And
0: so
2: then
0: what's
2: the
0: how does it file the pegs?
2: Well, it just keeps them in one place and you just hang it off the line. It looks very fancy.
0: Oh, I know one of those.
2: Yeah, proper adult.
0: It's like a little sort of Joey pouch.
2: Yeah, kind eating disorder.
0: Yeah.
1: What did you do with your pegs before a peg basket?
2: Oh, well, they fell on the ground. And
0: down the same as pants. Yeah,
2: they
0: just cluttered on the floor.
1: Oh, my God.
0: They're like peg droppings, aren't they, Pat? And then you start treading on them. It's like, there's another dead one.
2: I know, and it actually hurts in bare feet.
1: It's like Lego.
2: I know.
0: It's just grown-up Lego. Pegs.
2: It's like that. We've got pegs everywhere. Like, I pulled the sheet up the other night, and I had a peg on the corner of it. I hadn't taken it off. So hopefully this filing system... will mean.
1: This is just putting it in a basket.
0: No. This is, I'm with Patsy. This is high level adulting. Pegs are a nightmare. Anything worse than pegging out the clothes to dry?
1: Yeah. Oh,
0: it's just a nightmare. I always see if I can do it in a way, like with the sheets, I won't peg them. I try and chuck it on where hopefully it's weighed down enough with the wetness that it's gravity holding in place.
3: And I can get three pegs for two shirts.
0: Yeah, me too.
3: Yes.
0: My wife goes, this isn't a challenge. There's no one filming you, and there's a cash prize if you only use five pegs. For an entire wash. Then what happens? A mild breeze. It all gets blown off. And it's like that dirty no man's land on the floor.
1: And then the worst part's yet to come is putting the washing away.
2: That drives me insane as well.
1: Takes triple the time.
0: Do you reckon, like, A-listers, they've got a person that does that?
2: Of course they would.
1: Must. Oh, what they've a life that must be.
0: You know, I'm going to say to my family for Father's Day, get me an Airtasker voucher where I can just have someone come round and just fold the clothes. I know it's probably only 3 minutes at work, tops. So please, three minutes. That 3 minutes feels like it takes about 500 calories of mental effort.
1: The psychological strength you have to build up to actually do it, take the step and do it, is huge.
0: Last night, it's always my job to do the locking up at night time. I think in every relationship, it's somebody's the designated checker that everything is locked. You do the old rattling of the door, the windows. Everything is safe and secure before you go to get it. It's always been my job in the house. And suddenly I saw that there was a load in the dryer. And it was like, it was 10 o'clock, guys. And I was like, I don't. And then my wife came and went, we're going to need to empty it, Chris. And I literally had what I could describe as an adult tantrum. I may have actually got this. No! You know when you see a kid throw themselves to the floor on a supermarket? That was me.
1: It's fair enough.
0: No! I can't, please. Oh, no! I'll do it when I get up at 4 a.m. You're not going to want to do it at 4 a.m. No, I know, but please.
1: Chores on your way to bed.
0: No. There's nothing left of me.
1: No, you're so right.
0: The toothpaste tube is ours, Sarah. There's nothing left of me. If we do it together. So we had to do it together. We did it in angry silence. That's a sign you're an adult. The angry silence isn't odd. It's actually a normal part of your day.
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0: Christian O'Connell show. Lot of reaction to Patsy talking about the joy. And actually, I think in a piece, you get having a peg bag. So the pegs don't just drop to the floor. You start standing on them and those precious pegs break in two. And a broken peg is no good to anyone. They're not holding your jocks, your socks and stuff like that, and your sheets and your pillowcases and your T-shirts and all the rest of it in place. I'm thinking now, just a quick Google, we could get our own branded peg bags.
1: Oh, okay.
0: That is functional. Signs you're an adult, you go for functionality in a morning show. I like this show. It's functional.
2: It does what it says on the packet.
0: Functional. Okay. A little bit of entertainment, but can we talk about the functionality? Functionality first in the morning. We put the fun into functionality. Peg bags. Tina's got our Christian O'Connor show, peg bags.
2: I love it.
0: Every time they're pegging, putting out the clothes, they're going to think of the show, and it is going to make them feel good.
2: Enough. That's not functional.
0: Enough. Natalie, Christian, Simon's, I'm an adult. I get way too excited when Woolies release a new shopping bag that has these things that keeps it open when you're packing your groceries.
1: What?
0: You know, you get that flaccid bag.
2: Yes. Yeah.
0: You know, and you're trying to put it in, and it just won't stay on. Yes. Yeah. Someone's invented some kind of internal structural integrity. Pillars or something. Functionality again. It's all come back today. Christian even brought one for my best friend who squealed with excitement when I showed her mine and said, I got you one.
1: I wonder if they're the ones, I've seen the ones really fancy and they sit in their shopping trolley and they've got like four or five compartments.
0: Oh,
1: so you might put frozen stuff. And I think, where do you get those?
0: Yeah, because then I guess when you get home, you've got it already sorted. This goes in the salad drawer. Otherwise, do what I do, you just chuck it with a spare space.
1: Everywhere.
0: So why have you put the avocado top left? It's in the fridge. The avocado doesn't care that it's somehow been separated from the bok choy.
2: I got a photo.
0: We don't have bok choy, by the way, but I'm just struggling from the reference. From the broccoli spears. Lebanese cucumbers. Say what you want about Lebanon, but they smash the cucumbers, don't they?
2: I bloody love it.
0: World's number one. Blimey. Maybe that's a retro price this Friday.
2: Lebanese cucumber?
0: 500. Christian, Sina Manaldo started to like documentaries. Recently over the weekend, my Friday night was about a two-hour history of the Orient Express.
1: Oh, wow.
0: Craig, I want to know, what did you find out? Tell us about the Orient Express. Christian, peak adulting. I'm happy to come into the studio and challenge any of you. You won't be able to beat me. I reckon I could hold more pegs in one hand than any other listener. It's on. Yeah, this guy can. I reckon he can do 13.
1: Wow.
0: That's a big hand.
2: That is
0: 13. What do you reckon you could do?
2: I reckon 8.
0: Eight.
1: Yeah.
0: We got petite hands. 8.
2: I think 8.
0: Let's bring in some pegs tomorrow. See what we can do. We're up for this challenge. I don't reckon anyone would do more than 13. Christian, I've recently sorted out all my paper recipes, put them into folders, sorted savory, sweet.
2: Wow.
0: These are the classic signs. Sorting and organizing is peak adulting. Yeah. Christian, a friend of mine has got something that they're doing that they've invited a lot of us to that starts at 7 p.m. on a Friday night. I said I can't go. It's too late.
2: Come on. Seven is not too late.
0: No, come on. 7 p.m. You can do that. If it was a 9 on a Friday, I'm with you.
1: Seven.
0: But no. Seven.
1: I'm there on a Friday night. You're exhausted, especially for your mum. I'm ready for bed at 6 on a Friday night.
3: I'm with you, Pat.
1: A dream night. Go to bed early while everyone else
0: is
1: up.
0: No, come on.
2: Seven's not
0: that's
2: late.
0: That's giving up. 7 p.m. is not late.
2: It's only just dark.
0: Yeah. Christian, signs you're an adult. You love a good special at the supermarket.
2: Oh, my eyes only see yellow tags. If it's white, I ain't buying it.
0: Bloody hell, those raspberries, they really just count.
1: And
0: I don't even like them, but I don't want to miss out on something. I'll take a whole kilo of raspberries. I'll become a raspberry smoothie, guys. Yesterday, I was making a yogurt during the show, and I poured like half a kilo's worth. I really did get discounted raspberries. One of the guys went, wowee, are those all raspberries? And I went, discounted, actually, on special at the moment. Anyway, oh, well.
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0: Cruise in the Minion movies. The humbug. I love it. That's great. Christopher, my husband has a Mini. We call it Mini Max. My car is Kia Penelope, as in Penelope Pit Stop. Does anyone remember the show, Pauline in Sydney? Yes, yeah. I do. Pats?
1: Yeah, definitely.
0: Penelope Pit Stop rescued every week by the anthill mob.
1: That's right.
0: She was in a heavily codependent relationship with those little fellas. That has not aged well. Christian, it's Lawrence Theambo. Now, Lawrence Theambo is a lovely guy we met. He came in here on the show. Do you remember some challenge where I gave you all some money to go and get stuff from the op shop? You've still got that Toby jug?
2: I do.
0: Was it you who got that lovely Swiss clock?
2: Yes, I got him a beautiful, I think it was like a $300 Swiss clock. It was the most expensive thing at the op shop. But unfortunately,
0: it required mending from a specialist. Lawrence had to shell out. Please tell me we did reimburse him.
2: We did reimburse him, but it did initially cost him $500 up front.
0: We had to, pay.
2: To fix our prices.
0: And he's still listening to the show. Lawrence, I love that. How's that Swiss clock? Now we put $500 into it. It better be, I mean, you should really do the time checks on the show. It'd be better than me. Christian, my wife, Darrell, on her way to work, just rang me to say, you need to text Christian the names of our electric cars. I hope you're not at work right now on a call out. Hang on, I just need to pull over here. We'll get you to the hospital in time. It's not, you know, you're going to make it. You're fine, mate. Shut up, you big sook. We got three. We've got all electric cars. We've got three. One of them we've given to our daughter. The other is our Sparky, Tron, and AC/DC. A lot of effort's gone into these. I love this one. Christian, we have a Hyundai Sonata that we've called Frank, as in Frank Sonata.
1: God bless.
0: Tanya, that is so good. That goes up there at the moment. The top three Gold Pluses are obviously the Hyundai Frank Sonata. Fiona in Penrith, she's got the blue Kia Stonic, that she named Stonic the Hedgehog. And then great work also, Freddy Kluger, that's obviously a Toyota Kluger. Now on the show, I want to talk about bad. I reckon we get stories for this. Bad time for a power cut. Baby, when the lights go out, every single word you're not. We had a power cut yesterday evening, and it was quite an inopportune time. I was surprising my mum that I'm going to be coming back in 7 weeks' time to the UK to see her, my sister and my dad. I wasn't going to be coming back till December, January. Long way off. Last time I saw my parents was April last year. So big news to share with my mum. As we're chatting, she's giving me the healthy update about friends of hers who I don't know, who are either seriously ill or dead. That's the start of every weekly phone call. It's like the sad news. There's no point trying to interrupt that, I've learned. Whatever news I've got, we'll come back to Doris. And I never met her mum. I don't know who Doris is. Well, she's had to have one of her eyes removed.
1: Oh.
0: It's all just grim news. I should get some production made for it. Mum, what is your grim news? Mum, off you go. She'd love it. Anyway, we get the old grim news out the way. And then suddenly, I don't know what it is, guys, because, you know, it's quite a big responsibility to surprise someone with something. And I suddenly realize this is going to be big news for Mum. She's going to get emotional. I then start to worry about. So I started to shift uncomfortable. I went, Mum, I started to get a bit uncomfortable and a bit like, oh, how's this going to, is she going to be okay? Is it going to be too much? And like I was saying earlier, she's got heart issues at the moment. She has a pacemaker. She'd just been in hospital for two nights last week. So I was like, maybe I shouldn't be surprising her. I should message her but I'm like, I'm into this now and I've got a tell her I'm booking flights. So I started to go and I'm shifting. You know, when you literally shift awkwardly in your seat and I'm like, Mum, I've got some news actually to tell you. She's like, all right. And then the power goes out. At that moment. Laptop, internet, my poor mum, what a horrible cliffhanger. She's seeing her 53-year-old son shifting awkwardly while he drops a big cliffhanger. I've got some news for you. I know my mum is a perpetual worrier. Mm-hmm. She was a nurse for over 40 years. So she's going to think the news is that I've got a health issue.
2: Right.
0: And sure enough, I managed to then call her. She went, you haven't got cancer, have you?
2: Oh. First, out of the gate.
0: I told you grim news.
2: Never lost an eye.
0: Doris, spreading. Oh. I got cancer. Oh my God. I told Bob I think he's got cancer. He's telling me Bobby's got cancer. Bob is my mum's friend, not partner.
2: Platonic friend.
0: But they live together.
2: Mm. Bert and Ernie sort of situation.
0: Room.
2: Yes.
0: For 15 years. Friend, not partner.
2: Holding hands.
0: Anyway, where was I? I'm breaking out good news, Mum. I haven't got the big C. Oh, my word. Oh, when anything else is you know, it's a relief. I'm coming to the UK in 7 weeks. Time. Trent, oh, my God, why didn't you start the chat with that?
2: You kind of ruined it because now she's got all the panic going on from my son has cancer. Yeah.
0: That's why she had a big emotional release. It was a relief that her son isn't. She's going to be not bearing a son. She's going to be telling her friends, hey, listen, great news about my son. He's not dead. He's also coming, surprise me, in 7 weeks' time. So, bad time for power cut. But as has happened at that really crucial moment with my mum, I was thinking, people must have stories when it really is a bad time for power cut.
2: Yeah.
0: You might be going into labour or breaking up with someone and suddenly, chomp, the lights just go out. Play the music.
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0: Christian O'Connell's show. Bad time for a power cut. Christian, power cut, bad time. Electronic public toilet. You know those slidey Star Trek doors. Oh, no. Christian, no escape. I never use them because of that. I fear it. You're in there.
1: Oh, no.
0: A friend of mine got stuck one once, and they have some sort of, because obviously people are messy or hoons, they have some self-cleaning thing they do every couple of hours where sprinklers start spraying water on the floor, and then it rinses itself out and cleans itself. My friend happened to be in, locked in, power cut, while it started to clean itself, and he was worried it was going to start flooding. Obviously, they don't fill up.
2: Terrible way to go, though.
0: But bad time for a power cut. That's what we're looking for your stories today. Give me a call, 13 55 22. Alex has got an incredible story to a bad time for a power cut, the extreme version. Alex.
2: This was genuinely terrifying. Our daughters, twins, were premature, so they were in the neonatal intensive care unit at Prince of Wales Hospital in Randwick. We're sitting there with the kids, all the machines beeping, pinging, carrying on. There's a blackout. The entire hospital shuts down completely for an hour. This is like during surgeries, there's life support machines, the whole thing.
0: Oh, my God, what happened? They got the backup generator?
2: Well, they got the generator. It kicked in after a few minutes, luckily.
0: Well, that's a pressure. A few minutes is a long time in a hospital.
2: It took a long time.
0: And you must have been so worried about your girls.
2: We were so worried. And the looks on the nurse's face, they all looked at each other going, what is going on? Like, the place just completely blacked out. And it was overgrown weeds at a substation that touched one of the wires or something at Double Bay, not far away.
0: It's a horror movie.
2: I know.
0: It's The Last of Us.
2: I know. We're like, is everyone okay? Luckily, everyone was okay, but geez, what a scare.
0: Get that whippersnapper out by these substations.
2: Yeah,
0: give it a trim.
3: How is it so? That's terrifying how fragile we are to all the power going out. It's just some overgrown weeds.
2: Yeah. Yeah, they came in contact with
0: thought to share with our listeners as they go to work today. You know, on the hair on the bright side of the dial. The only thing separating you, madam, and death is an overgrown weed.
3: Well, good lesson to us all.
0: Have a great day. You're welcome. Hi, time for a power cut. We have some incredible stories lined up on the lines. Tanya, good morning. Welcome to the show.
4: Good morning, crew. Happy Tuesday.
0: Happy Tuesday, Tanya. So, bad time for a power cut. What's your story, mate?
4: So, back in the 80s, we're at the cinema watching Air Force One, and about 10 minutes before the end of the movie, I think, when they were tussling in the back of the plane, hanging out the open back end of the plane, the power goes out.
0: No!
4: And they were sitting in the dark for, I don't know, 5 or 10 minutes, and then they came and said, it looks like it's a suburb-wide outage. We don't know how long it's going to be.
0: The weeds are everywhere.
4: Have some free tickets. Problem was, it was the last night that it was screening, and we had to wait a whole year for it to come out on video.
0: Of course, that's how it used to be back in the day. No internet to find out how it ended. There were no spoilers back in the day.
4: No.
0: Oh, no, she didn't even know what happened with that mid-flight tussle.
4: Well, we did watch it eventually, but, it was torture waiting a whole year. It was a great movie.
0: It is a great movie. Tanya, thank you very much for giving us a call.
4: No worries. Have a great day, guys.
0: And you. Thank you very much. Good morning, Kate. Give us a call in Sydney. Kate, welcome to the show. Thanks for calling.
5: Good morning. Thank you.
0: All right. So, bad time for a power cut.
5: Yes. So, this is a story about my 96-year-old Nan. So, she's fine. Happened maybe a couple of months ago. So, she's got one of these electric recliner chairs that she uses to help her get in and out of the seat. So she, when she sits in it, it's fully reclined all the time.
0: Oh, no.
5: She likes to have her legs horizontal. So the power cut out and she couldn't get out of it because she couldn't move the chair. So she was stuck in it in a horizontal position for about 3 hours.
0: Very undignified for any lady or man for that to be stuck like that, legs akimbo.
5: Yes, very much so.
0: So who came to this damsel in distress?
5: Well, she actually does live with my uncle, but he was not able to get her out of the chair, out of that position. I had to just sit there and wait for the power to come back on in the car.
3: Oh, no.
0: I hope the least she could do is also put himself in recline in that position. Like, I will be here with you.
3: There's got to be some better problem solving than that. Come on, Uncle.
0: We've got a new nickname, Uncle Wait It Out. Oh, but she's okay.
5: She's fine.
0: Yes. No, Christian, she's still waiting for help. That's the reason I'm calling. Can you go around? 96. No, 96-year-old should end up like that for a couple of hours.
5: Yeah. Yep.
0: Why wasn't that on the news? This is an incredible rescue story. Those recliners for elderly need a special kind of backup generator, don't they?
1: Yeah, yeah.
0: Come on, Australian recliner designers. We can't leave the elderly with their legs up in the air in the reclined position. Kate, that is an incredible story. I'm going to give you our prize, $250 suspended chemist warehouse.
5: Thank you. Thank you so much.
0: No, it's not for you. It's for your grandmother. She's probably going to have chafing. She needs Vaseline.
5: She needs blood circulating medications or something.
0: Yes. Kate, outstanding story. Thank you very much for calling. Have a great day.
5: Thank you so much. Thank you, you too.
0: Oh, my God. There's so many great stories. Keep them coming now. We're moving on. We're doing Mum's Doing Jokes next as we count down to Mother's Day. But if you've got any more bad time for a power cut, please email me, christian@christianoconnell.com.au. News and sport on the way. And then Mums, call us.

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1: What about old PJ Harvey Norman? Oh.
2: God bless.
1: Well done, Kerry Giles. Banana Prada.
0: Oh, God.
1: They've upped their game,
0: well.
1: Banana Rama. Banana Prada.
2: Goal.
1: Say it three times. Clicky heels together. Lee Collins, well done. Four and Matchbox 20.
0: Silver.
1: All right, who is best in show today? Very, very hard to pick.
0: Weird Aldi Yankovic.
1: Yes, well done. You are today's winner. We're doing extra time tomorrow in the first half hour of the show.
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14: Good afternoon to you.
15: Hello, how are you?
14: I am very well, my friend.
15: I've got a question for you.
14: Mm-hmm.
15: It's Time Out Australia has just released the 10 most popular Cadbury chocolate bars for 2025.
14: Is it one of those lists released by Cadbury?
15: Read into what I've just said,
14: yeah,
15: the 10 most popular Cadbury chocolate bars of last year. So chances are yes.
14: Okay, I'm game.
15: I'm outraged by the one that's come in at number two. Let's start at number 10. A 12 breakaway? What's that?
14: No.
15: How about, do you know what it is, Ryan, a 12 breakaway?
16: No.
15: Number 9, a flake. Why isn't flake number 1?
14: Well, a 12 is a bit like a flake, isn't it?
15: Number 8 is the boost. Number 7.
14: Boost. I got no time for that boost.
15: The Dairy Milk Marvelous Creations, the jelly popping candy. I can see why those are up there on number 7. 6 is the crunchy.
14: Love a crunchy.
15: Chalk. That's like eating into a piece of chalk.
14: No, they're good.
15: The texture on your teeth.
14: Crunchy's my go-to.
15: Is it?
14: Yeah.
15: A picnic, that's not my thing.
14: I like
15: thing
14: a
15: either.
14: Picnic.
15: I like a cherry ripe that's coming at number 4.
14: Yeah, cherry ripe's a little bit understated.
15: Number 3, dairy milk. Mm. I must say, I prefer dark chocolate these days.
14: Do you like a big bar or a small bar?
15: Just a small one. Now, I'll come back to what number 2 is. Number 1 is the twirl. Why isn't the cherry
14: isn't
15: ripe?
14: The twirl like
15: my
14: a
15: favorites
14: flake?
15: Are the cherry ripe or the flake.
14: Okay.
15: Number 2, I refuse to believe
14: this
15: is the second most popular Cadbury chocolate bar. Turkish Delight.
14: Oh, it's
15: this
14: rage
15: list
14: bait.
15: Is
14: it's
15: rage
14: bait.
15: Ryan, what do you think?
16: I hate the Turkish Delight.
14: It's rage
15: so do
14: bait.
15: I
14: like the Turkish Delight,
15: do
14: but
15: you?
14: That's
15: nah.
14: Just that's just rage bait.
15: Why don't we just put spearmint lollies in here?
14: That's just rage bait. That's just
15: well, I've fallen for
14: nothing
15: it.
14: To see here. Move on. Move on. There is nothing to see because it's Tin Hat Tuesday.
15: Well, there, move on.

0: thing to see. Look, we've our JFK assassination
1: blown away. What
0: information,
1: else do I have to say?
0: Our assassination information revealed here last week by a caller got 10 million views on Facebook.
1: And you were just saying to me before that you don't want to be known as the conspiracy.
0: I don't, because I don't. I'm not a conspiracy theorist. I'm really not. And someone later on said something about, oh, this is one for you, Amanda, as a conspiracy theorist. Yeah. I'm not a this isn't me.
1: When I said some time ago, should we be leaning into this in a world of Joe Rogan where everyone believes every amount of bullshit, should we be the person, the people, responsibly broadcasting and calming people?
0: Well,
1: and you said lean into it.
0: No, I didn't say lean into it. I said it's just a bit of stupid. Mm-hmm. But so many people are picking this up. I mean, for example, one that I've seen a lot this week is that we're in for someone who, with the divining rods, is saying we're for a cyber attack. I'm not going to talk about that because... it's not right and I don't believe
1: it. So someone with divining rods is saying there's going to be a cyber attack.
0: Don't say it out loud because I'm not going to lean into the anxiety.
1: Fair enough. Okay, well, just have nice conspiracy theories. What about
0: that? We just want nice, funny ones. I've got a great celebrity
1: like
0: one today.
1: Turkish Delight coming in at number two.
0: What a crock. The divining rods say no.
1: We can't start this show until we do the Fast Five. That's all coming up. It's Jonesy and Amanda driving you home.
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4: We're up to question four, and Brendan's enjoying us having a chocolate chat along the way.
0: I just don't want to be one yesterday, of those.
4: No, but yesterday
0: shows.
4: We were one of those shows. What's your favourite Star Wars phrase? No, I put up with that.
0: We never said that. We never said that.
4: Yes, we did.
0: It was May the 4th yesterday.
4: Yeah.
0: And from memory.
4: Don't do it again.
0: Shut down all the garbage compactors at the detention level.
4: Stop it.
0: When Luke and the gang are stuck in the
4: Today's chocolate
0: compactor.
4: Day.
0: And Ryan had his one.
5: Oh, Misa Jar Jar Binks.
4: Oh, come on. Hello, Marianne in Sunshine. How
6: Hi.
4: Are you?
0: Marianne.
6: Good, how are you?
4: Very well. I'm not even going to ask you about chocolate.
0: Oh, come on.
4: No, you've ruined Christmas. You've ruined

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0: It's Jonesy and Amanda driving you home. Good afternoon.
1: I was today years old when I discovered something. You know how we have those stickers that we released last year? Mm-hmm. Honk if you like Jonesy and if you love, not like.
0: Honk?
1: If you love Jonesy love. And Amanda.
0: Because it's on my folder here, my studio folder.
1: Yeah, honk if you love Jonesy.
0: Holding that up for the kids at home for the studio camera.
1: Honk if you love Jonesy and Amanda. You know those ones, honk if you like pizza, honk if you're horny, all that kind of weirdo stuff.
0: I like the honk if you're horny one. That's good.
1: Would you always honk?
0: Well, I'm not always horny.
1: Oh, I can hear the groaning from our production team.
0: Well, I'm just saying, you know, you can't always be that way inclined.
1: We always thought, or I thought, that it just meant it's like a joke. Honk if you like these things.
0: Yeah, honk if you love Jonesy and Amanda.
1: Honk if you love pizza.
0: Mm, mm.
1: But no. It's a sarcastic kind of joke. I don't know if we're the only ones that didn't get it, but apparently it's like a sarcastic, satirical joke so that you won't honk the driver. So if you're driving badly, they're not going to honk you because it's like, oh, well, you must love pizza if that's why you're honking. Do you know what I mean? Have I explained that well? So I thought it was literal. I thought it was if you like pizza,
0: honk. Yeah, I always just thought it was a marketing thing.
1: No.
0: So honk if you like pizza.
1: Yeah, and you see it
0: slash horny Jones slash Jonesy and Amanda.
1: All of that. Whereas, in fact, the origins of this is a sarcastic joke where honk if you like pizza means that if you're honking at me and my driving, it only means you like pizza, not that I'm a bad driver.
0: Oh, okay, right. Yeah, okay. No, I never thought that.
1: Ryan, did you know?
2: No, I didn't know that.
1: No, apparently, online.
0: So this is a thing?
1: Well, that's the original thing. We've all missed the point.
0: Because I remember when I was a kid, there was a sticker on a truck and it said, you touch my truck, I break your face. And I thought that was the funniest thing in the world. You don't see those stickers anymore.
1: No, and I don't think that's the same as this.
0: Well, there's, you know, I fish and I vote.
1: Yeah.
0: I shoot and I vote.
1: Yeah, I peel potatoes and I,
0: I vote.
1: Put them up my pants. All that stuff. But this one, apparently we've all misinterpreted.
0: Mm, the honk.
1: The honk. I don't know if it's just us that think that, but I
0: because we released those stickers as an ironic thing, really.
1: No, we didn't.
0: No, we put them out there because remember the good old days when you used to have honk if you're all the other things that you can be.
1: Yes.
0: But
1: we didn't put them out in the true intent of what they're designed for, which is put that on your car so no one honks at you. Do you know what I mean? Have I explained this well enough?
0: So what you're saying, the person that puts it on the car
1: is saying, well,
0: is that much of a bad driver?
1: Well, or just
0: so they're getting honked all the time.
1: They're just negating it. It's a sarcastic joke. They're just negating. Well, if you're honking at me, must mean you love pizza. Not because of my terrible driving.
0: Okay.
1: It's ironic.
0: You know, don't you think? Why don't we put this to the whip poll? Ryan, whip poll.
1: Are you horny all the time?
0: A gauge of
1: now,
0: what
1: did
0: the
1: you
0: community
1: know this?
0: Thinks.
1: Did you know this? That's what we're asking.
0: No, I didn't know this.
1: Maybe we're the only ones that took this literally.
0: Yep. I was this old when I found this out.
1: Yeah.
0: And we can all gather together and either we're the biggest dumbos in the world.
1: Or we're all dumbos together. Honk if you're a dumbo.
0: Jonesy and Amanda driving you home. 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

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Yeah.

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0: It's Jonesy and Amanda driving you home with Jam Nation. M. Gillespie from the Daily Oz is here, and not talking about Blake Lively and Justin Baldoni. It ends with us. The lawsuit has been settled. I'm so tired of it. I don't care. I'm glad it's over.
1: We're never going to speak about it ever again.
2: And also,
0: thank the Lord.
2: M, it's intriguing that we're not talking today about Met Gala and all the outfits. I know that Jeff Bezos and his wife are behind the Met Gala this year. A lot of people are saying, I'm over it. And when I see all those big punsy clothes, I think I'm over it too.
0: Yeah.
1: Yeah, we hate those rich people and their cool outfits and their yummy dinner and their nice museum exhibition.
2: They all deserve a big show-off.
0: Yeah, well, what about the little kid with the house on his head? Which kid was that? What's his name?
2: Will Smith's son.
1: Kids in Australia can't even afford a house. No.
0: Will Smith's got a house. What's his kid? What's that kid's name?
2: Jaden.
0: Jaden? Jaden, little kid with a house on his
2: head. I don't care, Brendan.
0: I don't care either. I just, you know, wonder if he's doing now. Anyway.
1: Well, I'm glad we're fired up today because, Amanda, this is a very you story, I think, that we're going to chat about.
2: Please.
1: I'm honoured, first of all, to be brought into the Tin Hat Society for this conversation.
0: THT.
1: Because I've got a good one for you. Around 11 US scientists have died or disappeared. They were all working on space and nuclear research. It sparked this huge conspiracy. And now even a federal probe and comments from Donald Trump himself. Let me walk you through it.
2: Please.
1: There's about 11 of them that have been connected to sensitive U.S. nuclear aerospace research, worked across various U.S. government agencies, including NASA. And in recent years, they have died or disappeared under a whole spate of circumstances. Their cases really vary widely. There are unsolved homicides. Some are missing persons cases with no signs of foul play. At least two of the families have cited medical conditions to explain the deaths. But nevertheless, it's created this huge conspiracy. There are cases that include nuclear physicists who were fatally shot, retired Air Force general who's missing from his home, an aerospace engineer who vanished during a hike. And authorities have not officially established any links between the cases. It must be said, and I must say that in bold and underlined, there are no official links, but the FBI is looking into if there are any connections. And a committee in Congress led by the Republicans, it will shock you to hear, has launched an investigation asking for NASA, the Department of Energy, Defense, FBI, all to give their own briefings over. And Republican lawmakers said if these reports are accurate, or the reason that they're probing these reports is because the deaths and disappearances, quote, may represent a grave threat to U.S. national security and to U.S. personnel with access to scientific secrets.
0: Wow.
2: It's quite extraordinary. But haven't the Chinese lost a hold of the scientists too?
0: Mm.
1: Well, I think in China they lose anyone who says anything about the Chinese Communist Party.
2: And in Russia, anyone that goes near a big window, watch out.
0: Be storm if you're
2: over there. Interesting you say this is conspiracy theorist material because so many journalistic publications are also writing about this stuff.
1: All these massive global and American outlets are reporting on this string of cases, and I think that speaks to the interest that this story has really garnered. But it did start on YouTube. It was a kind of fringe movement from a couple of crazy people shouting on the internet. But as more and more deaths within this scientific community have been recorded, the story has really continued to take on a life of its own.
0: Wow. This is the times we're living. Remember the good old days, Blake Lively and Justin Baldoni suing each other?
2: Oh, and the Met Gala where we just look at all the great costumes.
0: Just that little kid, little what was his name? Little Jaden. Little
1: Jaden Smith, your favourite guy.
0: With a head for a house. A house for a head. Anyway.
2: We
0: miss those days. Thank you, Em.
1: Thanks, guys.
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0: Jonesy and Amanda driving you home. Yes, I haven't got my tin hat on. Why not?
1: Well, it's in place and now we can have the theme.
2: Do you believe in that the world is flat? I don't know, eh?
0: Tin Hat Tuesday. Have at it.
1: This is where we take your conspiracy theories. Give us your best.
0: Rob is in Melton. This is the Rob. JFK Rob.
1: Are you JFK Rob, Rob?
3: Yep. I'm going to be calling you once a week with a conspiracy.
1: What's this week's one?
3: This week's one, do you want to know? This one's for you, Amanda. Jonesy, you're going to like this too.
0: Okay.
3: Do you know the real names of the Apollo 11 astronauts before they became astronauts?
1: Was
0: Buzz Armstrong?
1: No, it was Neil Armstrong, Buzz Aldrin and Michael Collins.
0: Yeah, that's it.
3: Yeah, but that's not their original names.
0: Oh. Okay, what were their original names?
3: Michael Collins was known as Frank Morris. Armstrong was known as Clarence Anglin. And Buzz Aldrin was John Anglin.
0: Oh.
1: And why did they change their names, Rob?
3: Because they are the Alcatraz escapees.
1: So, Rob, they escaped from Alcatraz to become astronauts?
3: No, they were given a pardon. The whole world is a stage and everybody's an actor.
0: Right.
3: They were given a pardon if they would join in and comply.
1: But what about all the training for years they would have had to do?
3: To do what?
0: Yeah.
3: To go where?
1: Yeah. Oh.
0: So you're saying it didn't even happen?
1: To go to a soundstage.
3: Let me explain.
0: Please.
3: Right? While I'm telling you all this, right, jump on Google and have a look at the photos of the escapees. Have a look at the... Right?
0: Okay.
3: Buzz Aldrin is a splitting image of John Anglin.
0: Okay. So,
3: Michael Collins is a splitting image of Frank Morris.
0: Yep. So these guys are in jail for life. So the government comes up to them and says, okay, boys...
1: Got an acting gig for you.
0: Here's a way to get out of jail, but you've got to keep your pie hole shut.
1: See, this is hard for me, Rob.
3: Go along with the
0: lies.
1: Because I'm a big believer in the incredible story of the science, so I find it very hard
0: sounds,
1: to hear this.
0: This
1: Rob.
0: Sounds so legit.
3: What science is around it? I've gone down a rabbit hole, and all I can see is lies everywhere.
1: Oh, Rob. I appreciate your call, Rob, and I appreciate you, but I can't buy into this one.
3: You're going to cut me off now, aren't you? Because I don't go.
1: Big NASA's talking.
0: And don't do that to us, Rob. We're not going to cut you off.
1: Buzz Aldrin once punched someone in the throat who disputed the science,
0: you were doing well up until you went against the scientists.
1: Until you went to spoke to someone who worked on a science show.
0: Amanda's into science. And that's her bag.
1: Look at those pictures. I'm looking at those pictures. That could be anyone. That could be Pauline Hanson.
0: And he's got his eyes.
1: That could be Stuart Little, the little mouse.
0: Rob.
1: Could be anyone.
0: Rob, you come back anytime. Can we?
1: We love you, Rob, but I can't talk about that not being real.
0: That's just so good.
1: Because would there be records of people that were released early from Alcatraz, surely?
0: No. Because those guys got out on a raft. They made fake heads, a raft out of stuff.
1: Is that Helen of Troy? I'm very confused. Your conspiracy theories, we're open to them all.
0: It's Jonesy and Amanda driving you home.
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1: 2NM. Hello there. Good friends of the show are Mick Molloy and Glenn Robbins, and a shout out to their new project on Channel 7, Celebrity Intervention. It's a very funny show. It's like This Is Your Life, but with a sting in the table.
2: Of course there's a sting.
1: And you were intervening, not interfering, intervening with Dr. Chris Brown. Mm-hmm. You had a few things to say about his attire. We'll have that for you. Also, Instagram makes its return. Your chance to win $2,000. 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That's all coming up. Jonesy Demander driving you home.
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0: Jonesy and Amanda driving you home, Celebrity Intervention last night. It's a great new show. It's hosted by Mick Molloy and Glenn Robbins. The boys grab a celebrity off the streets that needs an intervention and let people in their life tell them how it is. Mm-hmm. You
1: tell them how it is.
0: Got the ball rolling last night with Dr. Chris Brown, your former living room co-host.
1: Yeah.
2: Someone who loves you a lot, not here in person, but wanted to leave this message for you, is your good friend Amanda Keller.
3: My dear friend Chris, and we are good friends, great friends. Well, not enough for me to be there tonight, but, you know, pottery class. But there is something I do need to tell you. You have to stop taking your shirt off. No one is asking you to do this. It's really not necessary. Anyway, look, I better go. There's a little pot over there with my name on it.
2: There it is. Thank you, Amanda.
0: And in watching the show, Brownie takes his shirt off a lot.
1: He does. It used to be in his contract. I used to insist that it was, but then I think, come on, Chris.
0: But in his opening scenes there, when he first started with Dr. Harry's practice as the junior vet, it's got him in the pool and he emerges from the pool and
1: like
0: he does
1: the Bachelor.
0: The He-Man, yeah, the Bachelor. And you remember that when I was involved with the Bachelor, not as the Bachelor, but as the host, but that's a long story for another time. And they said to me, the most important thing about the show with the Bachelor is how they get out of the pool. And I said, what do you mean? They said, they put two arms down and they pull themselves out of the pool in one fluid
1: motion. Staggering out of the steps doesn't do it.
0: You can't get up there with your bum and
1: floundering off the lilo.
0: Bum hanging out everywhere. So it was interesting. And I was just thinking, because Denise Scott was on the show as well. She's another friend of the show. But I thought she was having a go at you.
1: Me?
0: About
1: what?
0: Your
1: what
0: fashion
1: do you mean?
0: Sense. Well, it's an outfit that you wear quite regularly. Not an outfit, but a style.
1: Yeah.
0: Well, you like the French tuck.
1: Yes.
0: Which is where you've got your shirt.
1: Half of it's tucked in and half of it isn't.
0: And
1: why?
0: When I see you at work with that, what do I usually say? I go, well, what's going on here?
1: Yeah, but the reason I like it is because you can you tuck a little bit of it in so it gives you some height, so you look a bit longer, but it covers your bum. That's why you're not tucking a shirt in so your bum's hanging out.
0: Denise had this to say.
4: Half-tucked shirts.
2: What?
4: Oh, cord.
2: Someone had to say it.
4: Stylists say it makes you look relaxed and carefree. Well, it doesn't. It makes you look indecisive and stupid.
1: I don't think she was having a go at me because a lot of people are doing it. You just said she was.
0: No.
1: You've got to
0: be careful if you're on that show.
1: A lot of people wear the French tuck.
0: I've often wondered what would happen if I indeed ended up getting on some sort of roast show. And I remember last time. Do you remember the last time I said about when Shane Jacobson was doing the Paul Hogan roast?
1: Yeah, I had
0: John Cleese roast.
1: I'm not a fan of the roast.
0: Are you sure? Because it's what you said on this very show. Celebrity roasts. Do you like them?
5: No, it's mean.
0: It's mean.
5: Australians aren't like that. We're casually mean. We're not nastily mean to our heroes.
0: If I was on a celebrity roast as the subject, you would come on and say, well, he's fantastic.
5: I'd say as celebrity roasts go, he's got the smallest meat and potato in the biz. I'd probably start with that. I was like, actually, he's full vegan down there.
0: Okay.
5: Maybe I should do a roast.
0: Maybe you should. You know.
1: All right, I'll give you a wide berth.
0: Thank you, friend. Instagram is on the way, and also these are the people in your neighbourhood.
1: Oh, I've come across someone who's just, you know, you look at these people and you think, let's look into their lives because they're pretty unusual.
0: It's Jonesy and Amanda driving you home.
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1: Yep, yeah, 10 questions, 60 seconds on the clock. 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
1: Because the girls here have written your name as C-H-E-R-S. Is that how you spell it?
5: That's it.
1: That's how you spell it.
4: Is it short for something?
5: Yeah, Shersley.
1: Shesley.
4: Shesley.
5: Yeah.
1: It sounds it sounds very Texan.
5: No, totally way out. From Mauritius.
1: A Mauritius.
4: How lovely.
1: I love Mauritius.
5: Yeah.
1: What goes on in Mauritius?
5: What goes on in Mauritius stays in Mauritius, right?
4: I like we'll let you get away with it, Shez.
1: Okay, Shez. Well, Amanda's got a bunch of questions ready for you.
4: We've got 10 questions. We've got 60 seconds. Please say pass if you're not sure. We might have time to come back, okay?
5: Sounds good.
4: Let's do it for Mauritius, Shez. Here we go. Question one. What's 2 + 2?
5: 4.
4: Question two. Red and white combined make what colour?
5: Red and white. Orange.
4: Oh no.
1: Shez,
4: red and white make pink.
5: Sorry.
4: The colour of the bougainvillea in Mauritius.
1: Oh, man.
4: Oh, Shez, I'm sorry.
1: Oh, you know.
5: See, I passed primary school.
1: Yeah, how did you go in colour wheels? At least we had Mauritius.
5: Yeah, that's it. Shez. Sorry.
4: Thank you, Shez. Okay. Play again sometime. Thank you.
1: If you would like to register, you can do it. JonesyDemanda.com.au. Instagram. Back again tomorrow. It's Jonesy and Amanda driving you home.
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9: 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We do need to protect citizens of Muswellbrook from climate change.
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10: Mate, my car needs a service. 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

0: it's Jonesy and Amanda driving you home this Tuesday afternoon. Now, you remember how I ruined the fishing for everyone on the ocean fishing tournament that I went on the weekend?
1: Let's see if I've got the story right. So there'd been a two-day tournament.
0: Mm-hmm.
1: First day, nothing was caught. Second day, the little kids caught some fish, that was exciting.
0: Yep, they caught some little stripey type fish.
1: Yeah.
0: I'm not really a fishing guy, but they were very happy. They were cute fish. And the kids are so cute. I got some photos of them holding their catch up because we had to give a signal to the base so when we get back we can prove that we caught the fish on this particular day.
1: Nice.
0: So it was all a thumbs up. Look, I'm just scrolling through the phone. See, look at them.
1: Oh, look at the little, look, I see. Look how happy they are. There's no photo, though, of what you did in that suddenly the boat lurched on you and you think, oh, what's going on here? And you saw that a shark had taken hold of one of the reels.
0: Yes, one of the reels.
1: And you, by mistake, lent on a button that allowed the shark to take the reel and rack off.
0: Yeah, to break the line. So
1: And so it disappeared into the ocean and the little kids were really
0: and
1: disappointed.
0: The reel went off. Vzz, and I went, whoa, whoa. And as that happened, I lurched. I don't even know what I hit, but the line stopped.
1: Yeah.
0: And then it became a big bird's nest. That's what they call it. The line gets all tangled up.
1: And the little kids said, what happened?
0: Yeah.
1: And they were told,
0: it was
1: save your ego, they were told there was a mechanical issue.
0: There was an equipment failure, boys, and I felt dreadful. Mm-hmm. And it's a long way to get back to port when you're 60 miles out to sea.
1: And you've let everyone down.
0: And so we get back in and I just felt terrible. And I didn't want to say this yesterday because it didn't quite finish there. So those little pictures of those cute little fish that I just showed you.
1: Cute little kids.
0: And the kids, where they're holding up their fish. So at the end of the tournament, I just thought, I'm just going to do what I can to help these guys. So they're all cleaning the boat and there was a big green garbage bin. I thought, I'll empty the bin. I'll empty the bin because it's full of, you know, blood and guts and all that stuff. And so they had this other big bin to put all the stinky stuff in. So I've got the bin and I've chipped it all in there, rinsed it out in the sea, and I've come back.
1: Jonesy being helpful.
0: And Damo, my mate, says, mate, I don't want to be the bearer of the bad news. I said, yes. And he goes, you just chucked out all the kids' fish.
1: No. No. Oh, no.
0: And he goes, mate, never mind. It doesn't
1: matter. You're worse than, you've wrecked Christmas. You've wrecked everything.
0: And because the kids at that stage have got a short attention span, so they still believe they caught the fish. And they were high on the prizes because they all got prizes. They all got this cool rod and reel and they got a free meal.
1: Why don't you just snap those in half?
0: So I said, come on, how about some red lemonades for everyone? But then today I was talking to him and he said, mate, I can't let this go any longer. We were joking. The kids' fish weren't in that bin.
1: Oh.
0: It was just all bait and stuff. Because there was a point where I jumped into the bin
1: to try and retrieve the fish.
0: And, mate, that thing was the stinkiest thing.
1: Like Rhett's Hunt doing mouth-to-mouth on the fish. Breathe, damn you. But tell me this, you still had caused the shark to disappear.
0: That was real,
1: wasn't it?
0: No, you know, it wasn't necessarily me that ruined it. But, you know, it was...
1: All right, well, Uncle Brendan.
0: The sea was angry that day, my friends.
2: Righto, you two. That's enough.
1: Well, we will be back tomorrow. Mm-hmm. TikTok Tucker. Oh. I'm going to be cooking up some fish burly for us all.
0: If you want to catch anything on the show, jonesyandamanda.com.au, and we'll see you tomorrow.
1: See you then.
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9: 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Angels. 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You're not eating shellfish, you're communing with heaven, wrapped in bacon. Then another genius pipes up. We also need mystique, something romantic, something that makes people spend $50 on six of these things. And that's when they invented the whole aphrodisiac angle. Somewhere along the line, oysters went from food you pry off rocks to food guaranteed to make you irresistible. 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Completely worked. 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
8: 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This is your news now.
5: Good morning, I'm Cameron Smith. For the third straight month, Australians have been hit by another rate hike. It'll mean around $90 a month extra for those with a mortgage of $600,000. Musselbrook real estate agent Sandy Warburton says he doesn't think three consecutive rate rises will impact the property sector too much locally.
7: That sort of rate rise is about, you know, $80 a week for every mortgage holder, I suppose, that has a sort of $500,000 mortgage, which would be not uncommon in our area. However, having said that, one of the things that I think we've been lucky in the Upper Hunter and perhaps that regionally generally is there is a true lack of stock.
5: Community preschool educators from the Upper Hunter are rallying in Sydney today, demanding action from the state government. Staff from Musselbrook and Merriwall preschools are heading to Martin Place after months of silence on funding. They say promised wage rises ordered by the Fair Work Commission haven't been backed with extra support.
10: It's the result of a lack of response. We certainly would have cancelled had we had some kind of response from the New South Wales government. But unfortunately, despite the recommendations being handed down in February, despite the gender undervaluation case recommendations being handed down last December, we've had no response whatsoever from the state government other than they will review our funding.
5: That's Rayleigh Smith, educational leader at Musselbrook Preschool Kindergarten. Turning to sport, NRL team lists are in and it's a return to action for Raiders second rower Hudson Young. The Greater Brankston Jr. returns from suspension to take on the Panthers on Sunday. And Scone Jr. Jock Madden has been named to start at halfback for the Tigers after Adam Dewey dislocated his shoulder in last week's defeat against the Sharks. The Tigers travel to Melbourne to take on the Storm, who have Singleton's Josh King named in the front row. That's your local news and sport. I'm Cameron Smith.
8: National news now.
11: Morning, I'm Rob McLennan. The big four banks have been quick to pass on the latest interest rate hike as the Reserve Bank warns government spending is making it harder to control inflation. Shadow Treasurer Tim Wilson telling 7:30 he agrees.
12: The Treasurer has consistently poured debt petrol on the inflation fire and Australian households are paying the price.
11: Former PMs Tony Abbott and John Howard are calling for urgent action in remote Indigenous communities after the death of Kumanjai Little Baby. Accused killer Jefferson Lewis was excused from appearing in person at yesterday's court hearing, the case now adjourned until July. The US insists the ceasefire with Iran remains in place despite both sides firing it at one another in the Strait of Hormuz, while President Donald Trump maintains the blockade of the strait is working well.
13: Not one ship, a couple tried. And they got their engine shut out. It was a great display.
11: And the World Health Organization believes three people who've died from hantavirus on a cruise ship are the victims of rare human-to-human transmission.
8: 2NM, your sport now.
11: Starting with NRL, and South star Latrell Mitchell's broken his self-imposed media ban to celebrate Campbell Graham's 150th against the Sharks this weekend.
14: I only want to talk on special occasions now, so just thought I'd come out and have a yarn and get on with it.
11: In AFL, Carlton will donate the $75,000 it's been fined over the Elijah Holland saga to mental health charity Headspace. 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
5: Some people have way too much spare time. Back to the weather. We're looking at clear and sunny skies around the Upper Hunter for your Wednesday, top of 25. Tomorrow, sunny, a bit cooler, 21 for Thursday, 22 on Friday, Saturday, sunny and 23 to start the weekend for the Scone Horse Festival. Right now, 5 minutes after six, I'm showing just five at Yulin. 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It's where you get the latest local info and events from around the Hunter.
8: 2NM's event of the month is the Scone Grammar School Fete and Markets, celebrating the Year of the Horse on Saturday, May 9. From 9 a.m, enjoy Kingdon Street Markets, then the fete from 11 till 3 with rides, food, music and great Mother's Day gifts. It's the 100% Hunter Breakfast Show with the Bear, bringing you music, nonsense and questionable life advice since, well, right now.
5: I'd like to say good morning, but it's not a good or a great morning thanks to the Reserve Bank of Australia. Yeah, give it to them again. Putting those interest rates up again and making life harder and harder for you and I. Crikey. Everything's expensive because of a war that's happening somewhere else. Petrol prices are going through the roof. We don't want to have to pay that much money. We don't want to have to use all of our spare cash to be able to pay for things like, you know, food and petrol to be able to put a roof over our head and get to and from work again. But the Reserve Bank is like, no. You best eat cake, you people. What's coming up on the program this morning? Otherwise, this rant will continue for way too long. We will go motoring with David Brown. He's taken the Hyundai Alexio for a spin. Going to tell us all about that. And of course, we've heard the discussion or the comments in the news over the last 24 hours. Muswellbrook Shire Council has referred themselves to ICAC. We'll catch up with Jeff Drayton, have a chat about that later this morning as well. Oh, one ball for the Reserve Bank. All right. We will discuss that more on the other side of Kate Bush with our highlights and news headlines for the day. What's going on in your world? Love to hear from you as always. 6543 1981 is that number.

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1: Won't take that long this morning. Human-to-human transmission is now suspected in a deadly hantavirus outbreak on a cruise ship. We were talking about this yesterday. The accusation was that it was rats, but more research has been done. Health officials say no rats were found on board, which is concerning because that means the passengers have officially taken over that role as well. We're certainly hoping that one ends up all right. Singapore, can you believe this, has approved caning for school bullies as part of a new anti-bullying measure, which is one way to stop bullying. Introduce a system where the teachers are just better at doing something? Maybe. I'm not too sure whether we like this idea. The Reserve Bank of Australia says the Iran conflict has made inflation worse, warning Australians we are all feeling poorer. I don't know how many people on the Reserve Bank actually feel poor at the moment, eh? Not to be dramatic, but at this point, even Monopoly money feels a little bit aspirational. Almost 14,000 Australians called the National Debt Helpline last month about mortgage stress. Operators say the most common opening line is just heavy breathing, followed by someone whispering, "Fixed rate, I miss you." We really do. The number of people on income support has risen by 2 million in a decade, with worsening mental and physical health cited as key reasons, which makes sense because nothing says well-being like checking your bank balance and immediately needing a lie down. I think we all feel that way these days. The federal government has halted the Melbourne to Brisbane Inland Rail project over concerns it could cost more than $45 billion. Yes, we best spend that money on submarines instead. Officials say they revisit this idea later, presumably once they find $45 billion down the back of the national couch. And in politics, the opposition risks losing the seat of Farah for the first time since 1949, a shocking development proving once again that in Australian politics, change does happen every 75 years or so. That's it. That's all I got. I told you it was going to be a quick one this morning. Local news headlines coming your way in about 15 minutes when Cam is here. What's going on in your world? 6543 1981 is the number. Here's Smash Mouth. Some.

0: Good morning, 2&M. It's Bear.
1: Yeah, I'm there.
0: Not too bad, Pete, the street sweeper. What about you? What's the word on the street this morning?
1: No, great deal, brother. Just come back from Marundi. A little bit of traffic here and there, but nothing hurts anybody.
0: Everybody got their headlights on this morning?
1: Yeah, well, it's actually a lot lighter this morning.
0: It's brighter?
1: Yeah, a lot lighter. It's that cloud in the sky.
0: Oh, okay. All right. Fair enough. What else is going on? What can I do for you on a Wednesday?
1: Well, mate, I reckon it was great day. Put that interest rate up. Helps my super out.
0: Well, as long as you're happy, Pete, that's all that matters, mate.
1: Mate, there'll be probably 50% of the population not happy and 50% of the population would be happy.
0: I don't know. Right? I think there's more than 50% of the population trying to pay off their house. I mean, it is a bit rude. It's a bit of kick in the guts when petrol is so expensive at the moment, and diesel, of course, as well. So it makes it harder and harder get to and from work. Everything's more expensive in the shops because the prices go up, and now your bank is saying, give me a little bit more.
1: Oh, well, mate, it's going to be what it is, and there's not a great deal we can do about it, I'm afraid to say, but anyhow, that's that.
0: Yes?
1: I remember back in the day when we wanted to, when I first started voting, the government used to make their minds up, you know. It wasn't done doing all these bills, spending $30 or $40 million and getting things done to get to get someone to come work it out, it's going to be viable. Why can't the government do that now instead of spending all this cash?
0: I don't understand. What do you mean? As in they get consultants in to make decisions to be able to help them decide where the money's going to be spent? Is that what you mean?
1: Yeah, you know, like they might get a consultant in and say, oh, we'll see if it's going to put a road here.
0: Yeah, I'll tell you why. I'll give you a quick answer to it. It's because the Conservatives for so many years decided that they didn't need the experts working for the government, so they got rid of all those jobs, so now the government has to hire them as contractors again to be able to help them do that.
1: Yeah, that's wrong, eh? It used to work so good back in the day, didn't it?
0: Well, look, people used to be able to get things done back in the day, but there are politicians who have a particular bent for getting rid of jobs because they think that's what the country wants and saving cash. But it doesn't actually save us cash in the long run. Pete, I've got to go.
1: All right, see you, dude.
0: Yeah, sorry to cut you short there, Pete, but we are heading up towards the news and I'm kind of running out of time because I've got to check the traffic on the other side of the break. Give us a call if you've seen anything out there, 6543 1981.
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0: As we just heard from Pete, the street sweeper pretty quiet out there at the moment, and he's right, it is starting to brighten up outside the 2NM studio window. 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
0: Going to get some motoring advice very soon. David Brown's taken the Hyundai Alexio for a spin. He'll tell us about that. Right now, it's the Babies, 21 after 6.

cheers to those moments in music you just have to crank up. 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

0: song he wrote in one night, proving what kind of a genius he is. Got a local news update from Cam coming your way. EnergyCo has released a refined corridor for proposed transmission lines running between Muswellbrook and Walker. All that information is coming your way. Then we're going motoring.
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2: Good morning, I'm Cameron Smith. EnergyCo has released a refined corridor for a proposed transmission line between Muswellbrook and Walker. A study area first outlined last year has been narrowed from 3 kilometres to 1. The route would connect the New England Renewable Energy Zone to the grid at Bayswater Power Station. EnergyCo says community feedback has helped shape the changes. An environmental impact statement is now being developed for the proposed transmission line. The RBA have lifted the official cash rate by 0.25 percentage points for the third time in a row. It means those with a mortgage of $600,000 will now pay more than $3,000 extra over the 12-month period. Despite this, Muswellbrook real estate agent Sandy Warburton says he isn't expecting too many locals to struggle.
3: For some, it might be a stronger impact than others. Lower income earners, first home buyers, they're probably, you know, novices in the marketplace, so a little bit more cautious. But I think overall, it's not going to have a huge impact.
2: Maitland Hospital has officially launched a new public home birthing pilot program. The service was unveiled yesterday on International Day of the Midwife. It's aimed at strengthening maternity care for women and families across Maitland and the Hunter Valley. Eligible women will now be able to plan a home birth through the public system. Year 11 students from St. Joseph's Catholic College in Aberdeen have experienced state politics firsthand. The students visited New South Wales Parliament House in Sydney yesterday as part of a legal studies excursion. They toured both the Legislative Assembly and Legislative Council chambers. The visit aimed to bring classroom learning about how laws are made to life. Turning to sport, the Newcastle Knights have named an unchanged side to take on the Dragons this weekend. The Knights won a thriller against the Bunnies last weekend, with Justin Holbrook keen for stability in his side, which has suffered injury problems all season. The only change from last week is the inclusion of Harrison Graham on the six-man bench. That's your local news and sport. I'm Cameron Smith.
1: National news now.
4: Hello, I'm Rob McLennan. We're being warned the latest rate hike might not be the last. Reserve Bank Governor Michelle Bullock vowing to do whatever it takes to control inflation. And Shadow Treasurer Tim Wilson says that's a blow for Aussie households.
5: There are a lot of mums and dads sitting around the kitchen tables of the nation who'll be very worried that the RBA is assuming interest rates will continue to rise.
4: Donald Trump's downplaying Iran's ability to inflict major damage on US warships in the Strait of Hormuz after both sides opened fire on each other. He maintains the ceasefire remains in place and Iran's navy has been reduced to little boats.
6: Pea shooters, you know, the pea shooter is a little boat with little, you know why? Because they don't have any boats anymore. Their navy is comprised of, they call them little boats.
4: Former Prime Ministers Tony Abbott and John Howard are backing calls for urgent intervention in Indigenous camps after the alleged abduction and murder of Kumanjai Little Baby, and the cruise ship at the centre of a hantavirus outbreak is headed for the Canary Islands for disinfection.
1: 2NM, your sport now.
4: The AFL's ordered all clubs to appoint a full-time psychologist in the wake of the Elijah Hollands affair at Carlton. It says the Blues brought the game into disrepute by allowing the 24-year-old to stay on the field during a mental health episode. The 75 grand fine to be donated to Headspace. And in NRL, former league great Braith Anasta has criticised the Bulldogs as their season unravels for playing Lachie Galvin as a halfback when he should be a 5'8".
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9: Fine and mostly sunny conditions around the Upper Hunter for your Wednesday, the 6th of May, a top of 25 degrees expected later this afternoon. Right now, 24 minutes to 7. Currently got 8 at Wallabadoo. Did I mention Wallabadar? That's where it's 8. It's also 8 at Willow Tree, and you can hear 2NM on iHeart. 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
9: 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Wednesday. We love the music on a Wednesday here on the 100% Hunter Breakfast Show. So I'm looking for a band today. They were formed in 1967 with former members of John Mayall and the Blues Breakers. Now, we all know that the first clue at 6:30 is a tough one, all right? But if you know this, you know your music. We're looking for a band that was originally formed in 1967 in London with former members of John Mayall and the Blues Breakers. If you know the answer to that one, jump on the phone right now, 6543 1981. A correct answer will get you into our monthly draw. Includes a prize pack with plenty of goodies from around the radio station. We've also got a voucher from Crofts Pies in Aberdeen. There'll also be a voucher from R Pizzabella that'll include a pizza, garlic bread and a drink as well. So jump on that phone, 6543 1981. And I'm also jumping all over the lead here. If you get it right at 6:30, you get a bear hug. How good is that? Otis Redding for you right now. Just relaxing and sitting on the dock of the bay. It's 22 and a half minutes to 7.

0: Good morning, 2&M. It's Bear.
1: G'day, Bear. How are you?
0: Excellent. Thank you, Mark. Did you want to have a go at Bear's daily challenge, the tough clue?
1: Yes, please.
0: All right. I'm looking for a band that was formed in London in 1967 with former members of John Mayall and the Blues Breakers. Who you got for me?
1: Fleetwood Mac.
0: Well done to you, Mark. Nicely.
1: Yeah,
0: you got yourself an entry in the draw. Plus, you've got yourself a bear hug. Do you want a big, manly bear hug or just a little casual hug?
1: I want a big, big, big, big, manly hug.
0: All right, well, that's coming your way. When you finish with it, send it back to the station so I can, you know, give it away again.
1: Thanks, mate. No worries at all.
0: See you, mate. Bye.
1: Thanks, Bear. See ya.
0: Hello, 2&M. It's Bear.
2: Hi, Bear. It's
0: Simone,
2: the Daily Challenge. Right, I'm vacillating between either Cream or Led Zeppelin.
0: Well, which one are you going to choose?
2: Oh, probably the wrong one. I'll go Led Zeppelin.
0: That is the incorrect one, and you wouldn't have heard Mark getting it correct a short time ago, so you got to wait for clue number two at 7:30, Simone.
2: Okay, then.
0: Thank you, bye.
2: Bye.
0: It's not often a Bears Daily Challenge gets picked at 6:30. So, Mark, that is a prestigious achievement there. Well done to you, mate. And as I did mention, we will do clue number two after 7:30 for you. Right now, we are hitting the roads with David Brown.

0: And here he is now, David Brown from drivenmedia.com.au. Good morning, David. How are we doing today?
1: Pretty good, thanks, Andrew. Pretty good.
0: The way you've had a test drive of the Hyundai Alexio. Now, what was your first reaction for this vehicle?
1: Well, I sat in the usual place, of course, behind the steering wheel, and looked over at a screen that went all the way across to the passenger side. And what the hell do I need that for?
0: What do you need that for?
1: Good question. As it turns out, it has a range of things, and I needed to get the right person to test it. So I got an eight-year-old who went over there because what he can do on that screen now, only when it's stationary, I believe, is play games.
0: Oh,
1: he can do, you know, it's got built-in games to it. It's got about six or seven, and there's just a whole range of things. And maybe a person sitting there might also be able to do the thing of saying, "I'll look up the map," or, you know, "This is where we're going with the map," or, you know, let me more detail. But it's taking the car a little bit, well, quite a lot, into almost another room. Thing a place where you can sit and do things, but not necessarily just sit in the garage at home. You might be able to go out to a park. And it's all electric, and so I can sit in the park with the air conditioner going, not polluting anyone by the noise or the you know, the air pollution. I can do that, and I've got this whole car to it. I'm still my first reaction was, you know, one step forward, two steps back.
0: Yeah.
1: But now I've got used to the car a bit, and it's a very practical, medium-sized SUV. You know, it's really quite practical in many ways, and it's a little bit easier to use than the screen might tell you. But I took it out to a car show, and the thing that most people looked at was the screen and said, "Oh my goodness, that's rather large." I'm paraphrasing there.
0: And my question, without having even seen it, is it a distraction for the driver?
1: Yeah, you know, everything to the very far left is not for the driver. Everything in the middle is like an infotainment scene map and that. But there's a nice little bit of it just to the left of the steering wheel, which is most of your controls and things to see. So, you know, in that regard, you fit into that pattern, and I got into that pattern better. So I then went through maybe it's two steps forward and one step back, but now I'm sort of in the sort of thing of, well, I think I could live with this, you know, with the certainly adjustment of the intensity of the screen.
0: You mentioned that you took it to a car show and you spoke to a number of people. What was their response to another electric vehicle from Hyundai?
1: The debate about the electric vehicles is maturing. And there's no doubt then that I didn't go. I could go there and have a discussion, not a debate, you know, not an argument. And people saying, "Well, I wouldn't do it. I would do it." But I put a post up on social media, and someone wrote back and said, "Well, what I should have done, of course, was take the kettle and boil it there and show the things I could do, because it's got a three plug, you know, it's got a vehicle to load. You know, I could have taken a coffee machine." And in fact, I left it on with the screen on for the whole time I was there.
0: Very quickly, the Hyundai Alexio, do you think it would suit the roads of the Upper Hunter?
1: Look, I think I think it's got a good, you know, over 550 rated range. Yeah, I mean, it's could be quite practical there, best, you know, in any situation like that, particularly rural, I think, to be able to plug it in at home. But yes, I think there is a place for it, but certainly not for everybody. But it's part and parcel of getting acceptance and reality, not just an anecdotal sort of approach.
0: This is a rhetorical question, but it sounds to me like you're talking before about people looking at the electric vehicle and going, yeah, maybe I would contemplate one, having a normal adult discussion about it. 130 years ago, people with a horse looking at the Model T Ford and thinking very similar thoughts.
1: And you look at the things, you know, the Red Flag Act in the UK, where, oh, we couldn't possibly cope with this.
0: Yeah.
1: Whereas now, of course, we can't cope without it. And what happens now, psychology talks about the anecdotal conspiracy. If I have one story about disaster, well, you know, then the whole thing's a bad thing. Well, I can tell you stories about internal combustion engines as well.
0: Yes.
1: So, yeah, you know, let's do it carefully. But by the by, we're having to think about it a bit more quicker than we might have in the past.
0: David, as always, interesting discussion today about the Hyundai Alexio and electric vehicles in the whole. Mate, thank you so much. We'll catch up and talk some more motoring next week.
1: Look forward to it. Thanks, mate.
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0: All very quiet on our roads for a Wednesday morning commute, and visibility is, well, it's brilliant out there. Maybe it's just a touch gloomy. Keep the headlights on to make sure everyone can see you, and give us a call about whatever you've seen out there. 6543 1981 or shoot us a message on the Hunter Connect text. 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
0: Don't forget to keep an ear out for our 2NM street team weekdays around the Upper Hunter, handing out the goodies. Thanks to the Musselbrook Workers Club members, cash draw every Thursday, Friday and Sunday. Got a bear fact about the Red Sea. We'll do that in about 9 minutes' time. Right now, we're heading back to 1942, when one of the world's most popular songs was published somewhat out of season on this day.
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12: Looking back on May 6, the day in 1942, when the Irving Berlin penned classic White Christmas was first published. Sung by Bing Crosby, it went on to hold the title as the biggest selling single of all time.
13: I'm dreaming of a white
12: Elizabeth Taylor married for the first time in 1950. Her marriage to Nicky Hilton was the first of eight.
14: I'm a Pisces and we're very sensitive. It's just an excuse.
12: They say it was on this day in 1965 that Keith Richards of the Rolling Stones woke up and instantly created the classic guitar riff for Satisfaction. Episode of Friends went to air in 2004, 10 years after it all started.
15: Do you guys have to go to the new house right away, or do you have some time?
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17: 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Where?
12: And it's the anniversary of the coronation of Charles III and Camilla as King and Queen of the UK and the Commonwealth.
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12: To the birthdays, old-time rock and roller Bob Seger is 81. Actor Alan Dale celebrates his 79th, one of the originals on Neighbours playing Jim Robinson before making it big in the US.
19: It is her right to know who we are.
12: Former British PM till 2007, Tony Blair turns 73.
20: Privilege of leading you these past 12 years.
12: Actor George Clooney is 65. So many credits to his name, including playing Batman.
21: We cut our funding. There was a conflict of ideologies.
12: Gina Riley, famous for her role as Kim in Gath and Kim and various skits. It shows is also 65.
22: I've allowed you to babysit her, you know, every time I've wanted to go out.
12: AFL great Troy McGuinness is 62, played for Footscray and the Crows.
23: To McGuinness, and McGuinness will run in and kick a goal.
12: And former Socceroo striker Joe Spiteri turns 53.
24: Joe Spiteri, he's got the pace. Has he got the finish?
12: Finally, Hot Chocolate lead singer Errol Brown died on this day in 2015, aged 71. They had five straight top 10 hits in Australia through the mid-70s. This was their biggest. You win again. Remembering Errol Brown on May 6.

0: Facts on 2NM. Everything from the interesting to the strange, as well as the truly bizarre.
1: Your bear fact for today is about the Red Sea. Bit of a twist on the Red Sea. Sure, some say it's named after the reddish algae blooms, but there's a stranger theory. About 3,000 years ago, ancient cultures used colours as compass points. Black north, white for west, green for east, and red for south. So if you lived in the Middle East, the sea to your south, that was simply the Red Sea. It wasn't about colour, it was about direction. Historians still debate it, proving humans have always preferred a good theory over admitting that they've actually got no idea whatsoever. That's a very interesting fact, Tim. Thank you for that. Must admit, I'm a little concerned that AI may have made it all up for us, but still, it's an interesting one. We've got a local news update from Cam is on the way. Community preschool teachers from Musselbrook and Merriwall will rally in Sydney this morning over government inaction. On the other side of that, we'll be talking music as we like to on a Wednesday. Also, the top seven reasons to enjoy a Wednesday.
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0: 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This is your news now.
5: Good morning, I'm Cameron Smith. Energy Co says community input has led to fewer landholders being affected by the proposed Musselbrook to Walker transmission line. The number of impacted properties has been reduced from about 200 to around 150. Environmentally sensitive areas near Timor Caves and Barry have also been avoided. An environmental impact statement is now being developed for the proposed transmission line, which has been narrowed from 3 kilometres to 1. Community preschools say they're facing a staffing crisis as wage increases kick in without extra government funding. The Fair Work Commission has approved a staggered 25% pay rise for educators starting this year. Preschool representatives say centres simply can't afford the increase on existing budgets. Educational leader at Musselbrook Preschool Kindergarten, Rayleigh Smith, says fee hikes are already hitting families on top of cost of living costs.
6: The Deputy President also recognised we are in a staff crisis because we are the lowest paid in our sector. We are losing staff for sure, and unfortunately those wage increases for the educators has to come about out of our preschool budgets, which then for many preschools has resulted in fee increases, which is now impacting our families on another front.
5: A new public home birthing service is now available through Maitland Hospital. The pilot operates as part of the Maitland Midwifery Group practice. It offers continuity of care with dedicated midwives for eligible women. Health leaders say it's about providing more choice and personalised care for families across the Hunter. Turning to sport, NRL team lists are in and it's a return to action for Raiders second rower Hudson Young. The Greater Brankston junior returns from suspension to take on the Panthers on Sunday, and Scone junior Jock Madden has been named to start at halfback for the Tigers after Adam Dewey dislocated his shoulder in last week's defeat against the Sharks. The Tigers travel to Melbourne to take on the Storm, who have Singleton's Josh King named in the front row. That's your local news and sport. I'm Cameron Smith.
0: National News now.
7: Hi there, I'm Rob McLennan. All four of the major banks have now passed on the latest RBA rise to their borrowers. CommBank, Westpac, ANZ and NAB all slugging their customers the full 0.25% rate increase. Macquarie also following suit. The US says the ceasefire with Iran remains in place despite both sides firing on one another in the Strait of Hormuz. President Donald Trump maintains the blockade of the strait is also working. ASIO and Federal Police will join forces to set up a national centre to combat online terrorism. The federal government will spend $74 million establishing the Counter-Terrorism Online Centre, which will also target anyone trying to influence young people. And as interest in EVs grows, as petrol prices rise, the government's looking at tweaking the tax incentives. From April, it will progressively wind back the tax benefit for EVs purchased through a novated lease. Those valued at below $75,000 will be eligible for another 2 years.
0: 2NM, your sport now.
7: AFL side GWS is reportedly open to a name change down the track. President Tim Reid says no one from Sydney's West refers to themselves as being from Greater Western Sydney. And a couple of milestones coming up on Saturday when Souths host Cronulla at Accor Stadium. The game's number 150 for Bunnies centre Campbell Graham and 100 for Nico Hines, who says it will be a tough one.
8: They've been playing some really good footy. Obviously, Latrell's on fire at the moment and, you know, they're sitting pretty in the top form.
0: A round at the pub.
9: Yeah.
0: A meal with the family. A morning coffee just the way you like it. Every time you eat, drink and relax at a local spot, you're helping real people stay open, stay staffed and stay strong. It's more than a good time. It's a good choice. The buck stops here. 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
1: Fine and sunny around the valley for you Wednesday. 25, the predicted top for the afternoon. A little cooler over the next few days, but still sunny. We're looking at 21 tomorrow, 22 on Friday, 23 for the horse parade on Saturday at Scone and across the Upper Hunter. Right now, 5.5 minutes after 7. It's just 4 right now at Wingin. It's also 4 in Aberdeen. And you get the latest local news from around the Hunter at our website, 2nm.com.au.
0: You. 2NM's Hunter Highlights. 11 breakfast menu items for $11. That's brekkie done right. Only at the Workies. Huge thanks to Harvey Norman Muswellbrook Fair. Proudly supporting a show that has no plan and way too much confidence for this time of day.
1: Well, I'd like to start the morning by saying what everybody is on, what is on everybody's minds towards the Reserve Bank. That's okay. Don't you people on the Reserve Bank worry about it. We'll continue just eating cake and living large. The interest rates continue to climb, as does the cost of petrol and diesel and, oh, you know, all the fruit and veggies that we have to be able to buy to survive in Australia in 2026. But putting the interest rates up, that just makes life a lot easier. So on behalf of everybody, I want to say a big thank you. Okay. See if I can brighten up your Wednesday. We are going to talk about the top 7 reasons to be excited for Wednesday. Plus, as we do in the middle of the week, we do music. Young and old today, that's the theme. We'll do that very soon. Right now it's BTO taking us back to 1975. 981 2NM, thanks for your company. Good morning.

0: on 981 2NM. Here we go again. It's Bears Top 7 at 7.
1: It's Wednesday. Now, that might get some people down, but I say there are seven top reasons to be happy that it is Wednesday. Starting with this one, you're halfway there. You survived Monday's betrayal and Tuesday's false hope. The weekend, officially now within throwing distance. Number two, today is Momentum Day. Enough inbox carnage cleared to feel a little smug, but still time to pretend that you'll be productive tomorrow. Number three, reason to be excited about a Wednesday? It's Treat Justification Day. Wednesday is basically a legally recognised excuse for midweek desserts. Science hasn't disagreed with this. Now, number four, meeting mercy. Fewer meetings scheduled because organisers are saving their best excuses for Friday. So enjoy the silence today. Number five, reason to enjoy it's Wednesday, social warm-ups. It's date night practice without commitment. See you, mate. Then bail like you've got an early meeting tomorrow. Good excuse. Number six, you got a fashion bonus for today. Trousers still feel comfortable. Wardrobe fatigue hasn't set in yet. Stretchy pants, have another day. And the top reason to be excited that it's Wednesday, the optimism cheat code. Say happy Wednesday and people smile out of reflex. It's the small con that everyone agrees to. So for your Wednesday, grab a coffee, pretend you got a plan and relish the midweek miracle.
0: The 100% Hunter Breakfast Show with the Bear on 2NM. It was up to him. He'd let you stay in bed for another hour.
1: It's true. So there's not a lot of reasons to be excited about the middle of the week. Hopefully there's seven reasons to put a little pep in your step this morning. Another way is to do it with music. And as you know, on a Wednesday, we love to get your suggestions for songs. We'll have a look at young and old songs after Tina Turner. From the Beyond Thunderdome soundtrack of 1985 this morning on 2NM. It is 12 minutes after 7. Sunny conditions expected around the Upper Hunter today and a top of 25 this afternoon. That's what I'm talking about.

0: 981 2NM on a Wednesday morning. Just reminding you again, it's in your best interest to keep it below the speed limit as you're driving through Aberdeen this morning. Also on the northern side of Muswellbrook, they seem to be wanting to make sure everybody is keeping it below the speed limit. I'd like you to encourage to do that everywhere you're driving around the Upper Hunter, or New South Wales for that matter, but specifically this morning, the northern side of Muswellbrook, as well as right through Aberdeen. Keep it under the speed limit. Now, today it's Wednesday. We're looking for a song with young or old in the title. Tanya came up with this particular idea. I thought of this song as soon as I heard it.
1: It's much more fun. You know that only the good die young.
0: Oh, Billy Joel's Only the Good Die Young. That's my suggestion. I want from you a song with young or old in the title. It definitely doesn't have to have both. It certainly can't be in the name of the band or the singer, unless it's a coincidence. But anyway, we're looking for a song with young or old in the title. Jump on the phone, 6543 1981. As always, you'll put yourself in the running for a delicious pie and cake of your choice from Cross Pies Aberdeen, one of the finest local bakers right here in the Upper Hunter.
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0: I was just saying a moment ago, there are no incidents to report, but the police are enforcing the speed limit specifically through Aberdeen and on the northern side of Muswellbrook this morning. So be good wherever you're driving around this morning. Give us a call if you've seen anything else out there. 6543 1981 is that number. 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
11: 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The 100% Hunter Breakfast Show with the Bear on 2NM. Thanks to Harvey Norman Muswellbrook Fair.
0: Good morning, 2NM. It's Bear.
12: Oh, hello, Bear. It's Simone. I've thought of another couple of young and old songs.
0: Oh, what do you got for us, Simone?
12: Well, for young, I don't think anyone's remembered I May Be Too Young by Susie Quattro. Okay.
0: All right, try me again.
12: Okay, and the old one, did anyone remember Are You Old Enough by Dragon?
0: Are you old enough? Yes, that was actually a suggestion I've seen pop up from Vicky this morning.
13: Are you old enough? Are you old enough?
0: An underrated classic from Dragon, if you ask me.
12: Yes, and see if you can find that Susie number.
0: I will do my best for you. I just need to reset my library and I'll have a good look for you. Thanks, Simone.
12: No worries.
0: Good morning, 2&M. This is Bear.
14: Morning, Bear. It's Diane.
0: Hello, Diane. How are you doing this morning?
14: A bit chilly.
0: It is very cool this morning. What can I do for you?
14: Song with old or young in it.
0: What do you got for me?
14: Old Sid.
0: Old Sid?
14: By Darryl Braithwaite.
0: Really? No, that's not going to come as a huge surprise that it's not here. So, Diane, it's up to you now. Do you ready? Do you need me to count you in? A one, a two, a one, two, three?
14: No.
0: How about just hum a few bars for us?
14: No, about...
0: You're a tease, Diane.
14: Old Steve is his old man.
0: Like his dad?
14: Yeah.
0: All right, okay. I will hunt around and see what I can find for you, but it immediately doesn't come to hand. But I'll have a look for you, Diane.
14: Okay, thank you.
0: Bye.
14: Bye-bye.
0: Keep them coming to us this morning, 6543 1981. We're looking for songs with young or old in the title. Here's Roxette. Hello.

0: Hello, 2&M, it's Bear.
1: Hello, Bear.
0: Hello, who's that?
1: Stewie.
0: G'day, Stewie. How you doing this morning?
1: Very good, very good.
0: You got a song with young or old in the title for us, mate?
1: Yes, mate. Young Love.
0: Young Love. Who's that one by?
1: Oh, I forget who it's by now, but it's a long time ago.
0: All right. Well, you're going to have to sing it for us, mate. I can't find it.
1: Young love first found eternally emotion. How's that?
0: That is perfect. You're a star, Stewie. You get a round of applause and I'm going to give you the pie from Cross Pies in Aberdeen. Well done to you, sir.
1: Okay, thank you.
0: See you, mate. Hello, 2&M, it's Bear.
2: Good morning, Bear. It's Mark calling this morning. Hi.
0: How you doing, mate? You got a song with young or old in the title for us?
2: I sure do. You were just talking about this band Dragon, but my favourite Dragon song of all time is Young Years. Those were our young years.
0: Yeah. From one of my all-time favourite albums, being Bondi Road, came out in the late 80s or early 90s, I think it was. So many great songs on that album.
2: Oh, look, they were a terrific band. I did see them a couple of times back in Sydney years ago. And still my favourite Dragon song there.
0: Good on you, Ma. Thank you for the suggestion this morning.
2: No worries, mate. Take care, Bear, and bye for now.
0: Hello, 2&M, it's Bear.
3: Hey, Bear, how you doing this morning?
0: I'm great, thank you. Mark, have you got a song with young or old in the title for us?
3: I do, mate. It's,
0: What do you got?
3: Neil Young song, Old Man.
0: Old Man, yes, of course.
4: Old Man, take a look at my life, I'm a lot like you.
0: Not only do we get old in the title, we get young in the name. So you've ticked a couple of boxes there for us, Mark.
3: Correct.
0: Thanks for that. You have a great Wednesday.
3: Thank you.
0: Loving the calls this morning, 6543 1981, looking for a song with young or old in the title. And yes, for Simone and for Diana, I have to look up a couple of songs and see if I can find them through the news for you. On the other side of an update from Cam, he's going to tell us there's still confidence in the air of the Upper Hunter property sector despite a third consecutive interest rate hike yesterday. Just so you know, we're not booing Cam, we're just booing the decision. And also, I've got clue number two for Bear's Daily Challenge coming your way.
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12: 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This is your news now.
13: Good morning, I'm Cameron Smith. Despite the RBA's interest rate hike yesterday, there's still confidence in the air around the Upper Hunter property sector. Musselbrook real estate agent Sandy Warburton argues that

0: The three consecutive hikes will be felt harder in metro areas. He says the Upper Hunter is now seeing lots of investors from capital cities.
1: There's a combination of demographics in that buying picture, I suppose. We're seeing property prices are really getting expensive for investors, mum and dad investors in city areas. And it's interesting you say Melbourne and Sydney, because both of those areas we are capturing buyers from, investor buyers.
0: Another rally is being held in Sydney today as community preschools push for urgent funding certainty. They say months of silence has caused some educators to leave the industry. Educational leader at Muswellbrook Preschool Kindergarten, Rayleigh Smith, says Upper Hunter staff will again join colleagues from across regional New South Wales at today's rally.
2: We did ask the state government during our attempts at negotiations with them at the Fair Work Commission, will they fund this award increase that we are required to legally pay? And their response has been the same. We're not your employer.
0: Speaking of Upper Hunter locals travelling to Sydney, students from Aberdeen have stepped inside the heart of New South Wales democracy. The Year 11 group from St Joseph's Catholic College took part in the Parliament's Legal Studies and Legislature program. It gives students a practical understanding of how laws are debated and passed. The visit was part of the government's regional travel subsidy designed to get more regional schools down to New South Wales Parliament. Turning to sport, the Newcastle Knights have named an unchanged side to take on the Dragons this weekend. The Knights are off the back of a thrilling win against the Bunnies, with Justin Holbrook keen for stability in his side, which has suffered injury concerns all season. The only change from last week is the inclusion of Harrison Graham on the six-man interchange bench. That's your local news and sports. I'm Cameron Smith.
3: National News Now.
4: Hello, I'm Rob McLennan. US Secretary of State Marco Rubio says America's offensive operations in Iran have ended as Operation Epic Fury moves into a defensive phase.
5: What that means is very simple. There's no shooting unless we're shot at first. Okay, we're not attacking them. We're not. But if they're attacking us or they're attacking a ship, you need to respond to that.
4: A Gold Coast toddler is in an induced coma after inhaling a toxic gold powder from on top of a cake. The 14-month-old choked on the metallic dust while his mum made a bluey cake for a friend's birthday. A bit of reassurance from one expert that after three interest rate hikes in a row, a fourth next month now seems unlikely. Westpac chief economist Lucy Ellis telling the ABC yesterday's increase has given the Reserve Bank some breathing space.
6: That gave the board space to wait and see how the Middle East conflict played out. That says that the rate hike we were expecting in June is now less likely.
3: 2NM, your sport now.
4: In NRL, a double injury blow for the Tigers, with Adam Dewey and Sam Fainu facing extended stints on the sidelines. Adam has a dislocated shoulder, while Sam will miss up to 12 weeks with a serious foot injury. In AFL, Brisbane veteran Josh Dunkley is rejecting talk of a culture problem at the club after the leaking of images of a whiteboard listing opponents' strengths and weaknesses. He's told 360 it's given them something to think about, though.
7: Obviously, learning out from the experience that we've had, but something that we really pride ourselves on is our opposition analysis.
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10: Beautiful sunny autumn conditions around the Upper Hunter for Wednesday the 6th of May. Top of 25 predicted for the afternoon. Right now at 24 minutes to 8, currently showing 4 at Barami. 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
11: Good morning. You've found a big helping of Bear for breakfast. Remember to take small bites and prepare for indigestion.
10: Good morning, 2NM. It's Bear.
12: Hey, Bear. It's Paul Carroll. How you going, mate?
10: I'm great, thank you, Paul. What about yourself today?
12: Yeah, pretty good. Living the dream. Beautiful morning.
10: Good to hear. You got a
12: song when we're driving around. Forever Young.
10: Forever Young.
12: Yeah.
10: Now, somebody did suggest that. I'm surprised I didn't have it loaded up and ready to go. Now, there's a couple of different versions, but I'm pretty sure that this is the one that most people know of. Oh, to be forever young, Paul.
12: Awesome. Well done.
10: Thanks, mate. You have a great Wednesday.
12: Thanks, mate. Say good day to the Drayton boys.
10: Shall do. See ya. Hello, 2&M. It's Bear.
13: Yes, it's Ernie, Bear.
10: Hello, Ernie. How you doing for a Wednesday?
13: Me? I'm pretty good.
10: Good to hear. Have you got a song with young or old in the title for us?
13: Yes, on top of old Smokey.
10: On top of old Smokey. I wonder if I do, actually. No, I don't have it. You're going to have to do it for us, Ernie. You ready? You're going to sing this one for us?
13: I'd scare all the birds away if I'd done that.
10: All right, if that's the case, I'll let you off the hook. We don't want to scare the birds away from the upper hunter.
13: True. The answer to who sang Young Love was Pat Boone.
10: Pat Boone sang Young Love.
13: Yes.
10: All right, I'll have to hunt that one down. You're helping me out a lot this morning, Ernie.
13: Okay. You look after yourself, Bear, and have a good day.
10: Good to hear from Ernie and Paul there, and a shout-out to the Drayton boys. Hope you have a fantastic Wednesday. And Ernie did find us. Diane, is this the young love that you were looking for this morning?

That is the great Pat Boone there doing Young Love. Also, Simone mentioned this a while ago. It took me a little while to find it, but I'm glad I did because this is Susie Quattro and she sounds awesome.

going to listen to more of that one. Simone, thank you for that suggestion. We're looking for songs with young and old in the title. It's also time for clue number two for Bear's Daily Challenge. If you were listening at 6:30, you heard Mark get it right. The first clue is it is a band formed in London in 1967 with former members of John Mayall and the Blues Breakers. Clue number two, their most famous lineup includes three Brits and two American members. What is the name of the band that we're searching for this morning? If you'd like to get into Bayer's Daily Challenge monthly draw, you got to tell us what band that is. Jump on the phone, 6543 1981. I can tell you it's not The Who. Why? Because I'm playing The Who right now. You're on 2NM.

0: Good morning, 2&M, it's Bear.
1: Morning, Bear, it's Tanya, how are you?
0: I'm well, thank you, Tanya. How about yourself?
1: Yep, pretty good for a hump day.
0: Good to hear. Now, did you want to have a go at Bear's Daily Challenge?
1: Yes, please.
0: All right, the clues for the day so far are it's a band formed in 1967 in London with former members of the John Mayall and the Blues Breakers. Also, their famous lineup, most famous lineup, includes three Brits and two American members. What band are we talking about?
1: It's Fleetwood Mac.
0: Yeah. Well done, Tanya. You get yourself an entry in Bear's Daily Challenge. Plus, you get a hearty handshake to enjoy for the rest of the
1: thank
0: day.
1: Thank you.
0: That's all right. You also mentioned a song with Young in the title on our Facebook page. You want to run that by us again?
1: Yes. Young Guns, Wham. Young Guns, having some fun. Crazy ladies, keep
0: them on the run. Wise guys, realize this day. Why do I feel there's like a dance step to go along with that song?
1: There probably is, or we can make one up.
0: We should definitely do that. Tanya, thank you so much.
1: Have a great day.
0: All right. If you couldn't get through for Bear's Daily Challenge, that's okay, because I'm going to do another clue after 8:30. Of course, if you had just heard the answer, then you are well placed to be able to answer it again for us. We're looking for songs with young and old in the title. Just a quick run through some of the suggestions on the Facebook page. We had this from Nell. Rod Stewart and his Young Turks. Also from Wazza, John Fogerty. You got to hide it, hide it, hide. The old man is down the road. Also, Simone put one up overnight. This song, I really wanted to play because I haven't heard this for years. Gary Puckett and the Union Gap. You've got to be saying that very carefully on radio, trust me. Also from Stash this morning. That used to get played a lot on radio. Coup d'etat and Too Young for Promises. And one from Tim. Again, another song I love, haven't heard for ages. Just an old-fashioned love song. Three Dog Night, old-fashioned love song, and of course, so many people suggested this. We're looking for songs with young and old in the title, and this got a lot of hits. Love your suggestions this morning. Go and check them out on our Facebook page, AM981 2&M, or you can add your response there as well. We'd love to see as many as possible looking for songs with young or old in the title. We'll take a break, come back, see what those roads are doing, and we've got a celebration shout-out for this morning. We'll talk some rugby before we get to the 8 o'clock news as well.
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0: No accidents to report. However, we're encouraging you very much so to keep it below the speed limit through Aberdeen today and just north of Musselbrook and everywhere, actually. Just on that, got a message on the Hunter Connect text from Tony saying, there are no roadworks or bridge works at Liddell, but the 80-kilometre signs are still up. Why is this the case? Good morning from Tony. Tony, good morning to you as well. It is an excellent question. We'll see if we can get to the bottom of that. That's where the truck hit the overpass, I think. Is that where it's still showing 80? If you got a message for us, you got anything for us, be like Tony. Text it on the Hunter Connect text 0455 33 1981.
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0: Hello, 2NM, it's Bear.
11: Oh, g'day, Bear. It's Simone. I'm ringing about Stewie's suggestion of Young Love earlier.
0: Yes.
11: I think Pat Boone might have been a cover, and the original was Cab Hunter, who, interestingly, trivia, closeted gay man in a relationship with Anthony Perkins for a while, the Psycho actor.
0: Oh, right. Not that he was a Psycho actor. He was in Psycho.
11: In Psycho, yeah.
0: Yeah.
11: And also Donny Osmond, I believe, did a remake in the 70s of that song.
0: Yeah, I had a couple of people suggesting maybe that's the one I should have gone for, but Ernie mentioned Pat Boone, and how often do you get to hear him these days?
11: Oh, well, I can live without Pat Boone. He was a bit sanctimonious for my taste, but anyway, yeah.
0: Fair enough. I think you're saying we can hear him way too often. Once is enough for 2026 for Pat Boone on 2NM.
11: Oh, if you want to play him, he's not so bad, I guess.
0: Thanks, Simone.
11: Okay, bye.
0: That's what we're talking about, songs with young or old, and some very interesting trivia there from Simone, so thank you very much for that. We are talking a little bit of rugby just before we get to the news. Right now, it's time for a celebration shout-out. Let's get down.

So who's getting a shout out today? Rachel of Musselbrook. Thank you for all your hard work as a wildlife carer. We appreciate you and love you. Yeah, Rachel, we definitely do. So thank you for all your hard work as a wildlife carer. Rachel, hope you have a fantastic one. If you know anybody celebrating into the future, you got to let us know about it. Could be a birthday, a wedding anniversary, just something really cool that they did. Get to that website, 2nm.com.au, submit the shout out and you'll go in the running for a dozen delicious cupcakes from Cakes by Tamara. Check her out on Facebook for all your cupcaking and cake requirements. Mr. Steve Winwood for you right now, taking us back to 1986. You're on 2nm, 7 minutes to 8.

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1: Our regular rugby correspondent, Jonathan Weeks, is away this week, so he's left it up to me to tell you what's happening in the game they play in heaven locally around the Upper Hunter. Well, last week in President Cup A grade, the Muswellbrook Heelers went down to the Singleton Bulls, 13-38. Also, Nelson Bay defeated Cooks Hill Brownsnakes, 31-7. Coming up round five, Nelson Bay will be hosting Singleton on Saturday. Also, if you're heading up to Scone for the annual parade and also the Scone Grammar School Fete, then you can also hang around till 3:30 in the afternoon. It'll be a great local derby between the Scone Brumbies and the Muswellbrook Heelers. It's great to see those clubs playing against each other again. So that's what you got to look forward to on Saturday for President's Cup A grade. In B grade last weekend, the Bulls defeated, they went down to Pacolbin Reds, whilst the Madawi side defeated Easts 20-17. This week, Scone Reserve Grade will be also at home at Scone Rugby Park. That game starts at 2:10, taking on the Pacolbin Reds, while the Singleton Bulls will be away to Madawi. There you go, a quick rugby update. It's not as exciting when Wixie's not around. Hopefully he'll be back very, very soon for us. We do have a local news update from Cam coming your way. Maitland Hospital has launched a new pilot program to make it easier for Hunter families to give birth at home for those that would like to, you know, ruin the rug. Also, on the other side of that, the interest rates have gone up, and you just know I've got something to say about that.
0: Rock Hits.

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8: Good morning, I'm Cameron Smith. Maitland Hospital has officially launched a new public home birthing pilot program. The service was unveiled yesterday on International Day of the Midwife. It offers continuity of care with dedicated midwives for eligible women. It's aimed at strengthening maternity care for women and families across the Hunter Valley. More pain for property owners this morning after the RBA announced a third consecutive rate rise. It'll mean around an additional $90 a month in repayments on a loan of $600,000, but with the consecutive hikes, that's now over $3,000 more in repayments over 12 months. Musselbrook real estate agent Sandy Warburton says despite this, most buyers for the Upper Hunter in 2026 have not been locals.
9: We saw the largest segment of buyers, so we track buyers and where they come from. Traditionally, it's always been the Upper Hunter has led having the origin of buyers, whereas the first quarter this year we saw that pipped by postcodes in the Greater Sydney metropolitan area were more than those of locals.
8: Visual impacts of the proposed Musselbrook to Walker transmission line have been reduced at properties near Gundy, Waverley and Timor. Energy Co says infrastructure has been moved further away from homes and public viewpoints. The refined corridor is also now 1 kilometre wide as opposed to 3. More detailed planning is continuing. Turning to sport, NRL team lists are in and it's a return to action for Raiders' second rower Hudson Young. The Greater Brangston Jr. returns from suspension to take on the Panthers on Sunday. It's also a return to the starting lineup for Scone junior Jock Madden. He's been named at halfback to replace the injured Adam Dewey. The Tigers travel to Melbourne to take on the Storm, who have Singleton's Josh King named in the front row. That's your local news and sport. I'm Cameron Smith.
0: National news now.
10: Morning, I'm Rob McLennan. The US says its war with Iran is moving into a defensive phase and it will not be launching further attacks. But Secretary of State Marco Rubio says US forces will hit back if they're attacked. The big four banks have been quick to pass on the latest interest rate hike as the Reserve Bank warns government spending is making it harder to control inflation. Shadow Treasurer Tim Wilson telling 7:30 he agrees.
11: The Treasurer has consistently poured debt petrol on the inflation fire and Australian households are paying the price.
10: Former PMs Tony Abbott and John Howard are calling for urgent action in remote Indigenous communities following the death of Kumanjai Little Baby. Accused killer Jefferson Lewis was excused from appearing in person at yesterday's court hearing. The case now adjourned until July. And the World Health Organization believes three people who've died from hantavirus on a cruise ship are the victims of a very rare human-to-human transmission.
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10: Starting with NRL, and South star Latrell Mitchell's broken his self-imposed media ban to celebrate Campbell Graham's 150th against the Sharks this weekend.
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10: In AFL, Carlton will donate the $75,000 it's been fined over the Elijah Holland saga to mental health charity Headspace. That's after the league ruled the club brought the game into disrepute by keeping him on the field when he was clearly in distress.
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15: Fine and sunny conditions around the Upper Hunter for your Wednesday. We're heading towards the top of 25 this afternoon. Cooler conditions, but still sunny for the rest of the week. We're looking at 21 for Thursday, 22 on Friday. Saturday for the Scone Horse Festival, sunny and 23. Couldn't ask for better than that if you ask me. Right now at 5.5 minutes after 8, currently showing 11 at Broke. It's just 8 degrees in Bunnen at the moment. And you can check out our website, 2nm.com.au, for the latest competitions, community events and local news.
0: 2NM's event of the month is the Scone Grammar School Phaeton Market, celebrating the Year of the Horse on Saturday, May 9. From 9 a.m, enjoy Kingdon Street Market, then the Fate from 11 till 3 with rides, food, music and great Mother's Day gifts. Warning, this program may cause laughter, lateness for work and an unexplained craving for bear.
15: Damn straight. Now, coming up in this hour of the program, we will have another word to Muswellbrook Shire Council Mayor Geoff Drayton. The news dropped yesterday that they have self-reported to ICAC over the Richard Gill School situation. Going to find out what that all means and if there's any more info for us to be aware of with Muswellbrook Shire Council Mayor Geoff Drayton. We'll do that in about half an hour's time. Also going to catch up with Maurice Collison to talk about what's doing around Upper Hunter. Of course, we're looking forward to the Scone Horse Festival this weekend. And as I mentioned earlier, interest rates have gone up again. Which, amongst other things, means I have to talk about it and share my opinion about the Reserve Bank. We'll do that after Starship on 2NM. Thanks for your company.

0: Starship this morning on the 100% Hunter Breakfast Show. Well, the Reserve Bank of Australia has done it again. Interest rates are sitting at 4.35% now, which is a polite, official way of saying your mortgage has started going to the gym and is now beating you up every month. Every time they meet, there's that little bit of hope. Maybe they'll pause. Maybe they'll ease off. And then bang, another hike. And suddenly your budget isn't a plan anymore. It's a crime scene. You start cutting back on everything. Streaming services, gone. Takeaway coffee, that's a special occasion now. Heating, put on a jumper and a sense of resilience. Even your fridge light feels like it's burning through cash. And it sneaks up in weird ways. You're standing in the supermarket doing maths like you're back in year 10. Do I really need both milk and bread? Or is this a pick a favourite child situation? Meanwhile, somewhere in the world, people are putting on outfits worth more than a house deposit for a night out at the Met Gala in New York. And good luck to them. Honestly, enjoy it. Because the only thing getting dressed up here is the interest rate. At this point, the most overdressed thing in Australia isn't a celebrity, it's the interest rate. And it's strutting all over our bank accounts.
1: 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It's the best way to start your day in the Hunter. Hey Siri.
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0: Seriously, when we wake up to news about the interest rates increasing, it feels like I'm trying to polish a turd to put a smile on your face this morning. Doing my best work here. Maurice Collison is coming up next. Here's John Farnham, 1990 on 2NN.

0: And we're joined now by Upper Hunter Shire Council Mayor Maurice Collison to talk about what he's doing around the district this week. Good morning, Maurice. How are we doing?
1: Going very well, Andrew. Are you going well yourself?
0: I certainly am. I'm looking forward to the mattress and tyre muster coming up.
1: Yes, Saturday the 30th of May, our mattress and scone tyre muster is back. So Saturday the 30th of May, and the households of Upper Hunter Shire can dispose of one mattress and up to four tyres. It's important to know that the car tyres, four-wheel drive and light truck at no cost. The drop-off times are, or places are Aberdeen, Cassilis, Merriwall, Murundi and Scone, or normal trading hours up there at the waste disposal area. Just remember, there's only for domestic customers. You'll need to provide proof of residency. A great chance to, again, tidy up some of those tyres and mattresses laying around your house yard, Andrew.
0: Absolutely, and the great thing is that it goes to be recycled as well, so it works on both sides.
1: That's it.
0: We got the Depop info sessions continuing.
1: Yeah, I see most of the local councils are going through this at the moment, Andrew, so again, important time to have your say again, and we've got some drop-in sessions. That'll be the 11th of May at 5 o'clock at the Aberdeen Community Hall, 13th of May at 5 o'clock at the Murundi CWA, 18th of May, 5 o'clock, Scone Council Chambers, and 20th of May, 5 o'clock, Merriwall Meeting Room. This is the opportunity, Andrew. Everyone seems a little slow to put their thoughts in, but we need this to happen.
0: All right, and a photography competition.
1: Yeah, I don't know how you'd go with this one, Andrew, but calling all photographers across the entries are now open for the Australian Life Photography Competition. This competition celebrates everyday life in Australia, like photos of people, places, community and landscape. We might even get some photos, Andrew, a little bit of moisture this week, so we might get some a little bit of green grass. So there's an opportunity. And this is run by the City of Sydney. We know that some of the best examples of Australia's life is up here in the Upper Hunter and around the Hunter Valley. So this is your opportunity. There's a few thousand dollars to be won here, so entry is free. You do not need to be a professional photographer. Just got to be over the age of 13. Entries close at 1 minute to 12 on Sunday the 17th of May. More information, head to the Australian Life and City of Sydney website.
0: Well, if I was inclined to answer, I'd be taking some photographs of the horse parade this weekend. That might help.
1: I think that'll be the start of the whole thing, Andrew. So there you go. The challenge is out. Let's get a winner from the Upper Hunter Shire into the Sydney Photographer Competition.
0: And you must be excited about the return of the horse parade. It's another one of the great events of the Upper Hunter.
1: It is, Andrew. And again, that kicks off on Saturday. I think it's parade's around about 10:45 down Kelly Street, and so much happening. And we're so lucky to have the interested people on these committees to make sure that our Shire thrives and gets a bite of the economy to put back in.
0: Absolutely, and once you've been there, head on down to the Scone Grammar School Fete, which is always a great event too.
1: It's a big event down at White Park. There's heaps happening all week, and then don't forget the big Scone races on Friday, next Friday.
0: Maurice, a lot to look forward to. Thank you so much. We'll catch up next week.
1: Thanks, Andrew.
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0: Last report we had is the police were very much encouraging everybody to keep it underneath the speed limit driving through Aberdeen and just north of Muswellbrook this morning. I'm encouraging you to do that everywhere because that's the safe plan. If you've seen anything in your travels this morning, call us and tell us all about it. 6543 1981 or shoot us a message on that Hunter Connect text and tell us what is going on in the world.
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0: I can tell you what's coming up in a couple of corners from now. We'll be having a chat to Muswellbrook Shire Council Mayor Jeff Drake. Now, I know you're going to say, well, you spoke with him yesterday, Bear. But yes, since that time, we've had the information released that the council has self-reported to ICAC over the Richard Gill School drama. So Jeff is going to tell us more about that in the next 15 minutes. Right now, this is ABBA, taking us back to 1977. Your final clue for Bear's Daily Challenge coming up after this 8:30 news as well.

0: 100% Hunter Breakfast Show Wednesday edition on 981 2N. The buck stops here. 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That is, message is brought to you by 981 2N, backing the Upper Hunter. And we encourage you to ring up from time to time. If there is a business that has done a good job, we would love to be able to give them a shout out. Hilton, from time to time, will ring us up and say something nice about businesses around the Upper Hunter. And you can do exactly the same thing anytime. Give us a call, 6543 1981. The buck stops here. And that message is proudly supported by the Fireplace Fixer, ensuring your safe winter warmth. A local news update from Cam is on the way. Muswellbrook real estate agent Sandy Warburton thinks we may see more rate hikes before the end of the year. Come on, Sandy, what? We don't need any of that shenanigans. I'll be back and having a chat to Jeff Drayton from Muswellbrook Council about reporting to ICAC on the other side of the news.
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8: Good morning, I'm Cameron Smith. Community preschool educators from the Upper Hunter are rallying in Sydney today, demanding action from the state government. Staff from Muswellbrook and Merriwall preschools are heading to Martin Place after months of silence on funding. They say promised wage rises ordered by the Fair Work Commission haven't been backed with extra support.
9: It's the result of a lack of response. We certainly would have cancelled had we had some kind of response from the New South Wales government. But unfortunately, despite the recommendations being handed down in February, despite the gender undervaluation case recommendations being handed down last December, we've had no response whatsoever from the state government other than they will review our funding.
8: That's Rayleigh Smith, educational leader at Muswellbrook Preschool Kindergarten. Property owners across the country are feeling more pain today after the RBA announced a third consecutive rate hike. And for anyone hoping the RBA will stop there, Muswellbrook real estate agent Sandy Warburton says he thinks we'll see more by the end of the year.
10: Personally, I don't think it is. I think that there's too much going on. And I mean, some of the spending that causes inflation is direct spending, and some of it is the fuel issues have nothing to do with the fact that people are buying more fuel. It's just the price of fuel has gone up and therefore the spend for people has gone up. I would expect that possibly we're going to see another rate rise before the year's out.
8: Year 11 students from

0: St. Joseph's Catholic College in Aberdeen have experienced state politics firsthand. The students visited New South Wales Parliament House in Sydney yesterday as part of a legal studies excursion. It gave the students a hands-on look at how laws are made. On their visit, they met with Upper Hunter MP Dave Lazell and New South Wales Premier Chris Minns. Turning to sports, the Newcastle Knights have named an unchanged side to take on the Dragons this weekend. The Knights are fresh off a thrilling win against the South Sydney Rabbitohs last weekend. Justin Holbrook is keen for stability with his side after suffering multiple injury problems all season. The only change from last week is the inclusion of Harrison Graham on the interchange. That's your local news and sports. I'm Cameron Smith.
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2: Hello, I'm Rob McLennan. We're being warned the latest rate hike might not be the last. Reserve Bank Governor Michelle Bullock vowing to do whatever it takes to control inflation. Shadow Treasurer Tim Wilson says that is a big worry.
3: We've got a lot of mums and dads sitting around the kitchen tables of the nation who'll be very worried that the RBA is assuming interest rates will continue to rise.
2: The US says the offensive phase of the Iran war is over and its forces are now in defensive mode. Meantime, Donald Trump says the ceasefire remains and Iran's navy has been reduced to little boats.
4: Pea shooters, you know, the pea shooters, little boat with little, you know why? Because they don't have any boats anymore. Their navy is comprised of, they call them little boats.
2: Former Prime Ministers Tony Abbott and John Howard are backing calls for urgent intervention in top-end Indigenous camps following the alleged abduction and murder of five-year-old Kumanjai little baby. And the cruise ship at the centre of a hantavirus outbreak is headed to the Canary Islands for disinfection.
1: 2NM, your sport now.
2: The AFL's ordered all clubs to appoint a full-time psychologist in the wake of the Elijah Hollands affair at Carlton. The league says the Blues brought the game into disrepute by allowing the 24-year-old to stay on the field during a mental health episode. The $75,000 fine donated to Headspace. In NRL, former league great Braith Anastas criticised the Bulldogs as their season unravels for playing Lockie Galvin as a halfback when he should be a 5/8. That's the latest news in sport.
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7: Beautiful skies, blue from edge to edge across the Upper Hunter for your Wednesday, the 6th of May. Top of 25 expected this afternoon at 25 minutes to 9. 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
7: Also, your phone calls, and I'd like to get some right now, actually. It is time for clue number 3 for Bear's Daily Challenge. We're looking for a band this morning. We started with, they were formed in London in 67 with members of John Mayall and the Blues Breakers. Their most famous lineup included 3 Brits and 2 American members. Clue number 3 for this morning. Most successful album was released in 1977, went 21 times platinum in the United States. What band are we talking about this morning? Jump on that phone right now, 6543 1981 to answer Bear's Daily Challenge. Get yourself into our monthly draw. Jeff Drayton coming up next, talking about Richard Gill School and the Musselbrook Council. Right now it's Dragon, one of their best from 1983. This is Rain. Wouldn't mind seeing a bit more of that. You're on 2NM.

0: Here on 981 2NM, you would have heard in our news over the last 24 hours a little bit more controversy coming out of the Muswellbrook Shire Council in relation to Richard Gill School. Jeff Drayton joins us to explain what's going on. Morning, Jeff. How are we doing?
1: Morning. Morning, Andrew. Doing well.
0: That's the way. So you've self-reported to ICAC?
1: Yeah, we have, Andrew. As we reported previously, we had the independent investigation done, and we've got the response from that investigation, and with that response, we've decided to self-report both to the Office of Local Government and ICAC, to the two separate departments. So we'll have to wait now and see what response, if any, we get from either of those departments.
0: So you've done investigations. Do they take the information from what has been found so far and then expand on that, or do they essentially start a whole new investigation again? Do you know?
1: Well, we're not sure, Andrew, so we'll meet, we'll no doubt talk to those departments over the coming days. Both these complaints were only lodged late last week, so I imagine it would take a little bit of time, but certainly, you know, we'll find that out soon.
0: Jeff, a lot of people obviously have comments about local councils in our region. I guess the one of the main points out of this is to explain the difference between the council that is self-reporting and the council that has made the reason to be self-reported.
1: Yeah, that's right, Andrew. And this council's made a decision to be transparent, to be completely transparent. Now, this is an issue been hanging around for a number of years now within the community, as we're all aware, and unfortunately, you know, it hasn't been dealt with when it should have been dealt with. This council made that decision to deal with it, which is what we're doing. So, as I say, it's been an issue, you know, within the community and within council now for a number of years. We want to get it finalised and behind us.
0: The last part of it is people probably wondering, what does that mean regarding the Richard Gill School itself and its future? Do we know where that leaves that?
1: Oh, again, Andrew, we'll have to wait and see what happens with the investigation. The investigation, obviously, ICAC will have, you know, very wide-ranging powers, so they have the ability, you know, we understand, to force people to take part in the investigation. Our investigation didn't have that ability, therefore, you know, as I've said, we were limited a little bit within the investigation as to how far it could go, purely because if people chose not to take part, they just didn't.
0: All right. And my last question is, you mentioned a short time ago that you've self-reported if ICAC decide that it's worthy of investigation. What if they don't? Where are we left if they decide, actually, no, there's nothing to see here?
1: Oh, well, obviously, Andrew, they'll do. I don't imagine it'll be a quick process either, but obviously, which is why we've self-reported to both of those departments, so the Office of Local Government and ICAC. They'll both investigate similar, but a little bit different, some of the processes. Certainly, the Office of Local Government were after some advice on making sure that this type of thing doesn't and can't happen again.
0: Well, and that's probably one of the most important issues. Jeff, thank you so much for joining us to clear this up. And there is a lot more to come out of this story over the months. We will speak again.
1: We will do. Thanks, Andrew.
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3: Rub the sleep from your eyes and stick this guy in your ears. 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
0: Good morning, 2NM. It's Bear.
12: Good morning, Bear. Mar again. Ryan.
0: Hello, Mar. You want to have a go at Bear's Daily Challenge?
12: Yes, please.
0: So, the latest clue is most successful album was released in 1977, went 21 times platinum in the United States. What band are we talking about?
12: It's got to be Fleetwood Mac.
0: It is. That Rumours album is an absolute classic, wasn't it, Ma?
12: Oh, my God. I bought that as a teenager. I was in high school in the 70s and absolutely loved it. Loved it, loved it. And I think I ended up with all their albums, Tusk and the other ones, but I never got to see them.
0: You never got to see Fleetwood Mac live? They were out for you just a few years ago, actually.
12: Oh, my God, but trying to get tickets these days.
0: Oh, yeah.
12: In the old days, you just rocked up at the box office, they showed you a map and you bought your tickets, no queues, no complaining, you know, but it's a bit different now. But if they ever come back out, I'll be there.
0: I'll be there with you. Good on you, Ma. You have a great day.
12: I really will, Bear. Thanks very much and bye for now, Bear.
0: Hello, 2NM, it's Bear.
13: Good morning. How are you today?
0: Oh, not too bad. Was it? You've been struggling to get through on this one this morning.
13: Oh, I've been trying so hard.
0: Mate,
13: if I'm right.
0: I reckon you probably are. Their most successful album was released in 77. What band are we talking about, mate?
13: Fleetwood Mac.
0: Yes. Now, Ma was just talking about it, saying she never got a chance to see him live. Have you got the opportunity to see Fleetwood Mac?
13: No, I've got their Rumours album on vinyl here at home.
0: Wow, so that would be a collector's item, I reckon.
13: I hope so, one day.
0: One day. All right, Wazzy, you got yourself another entry. Have a great Wednesday, mate, and here's your high five as well.
13: Thank you, bye.
0: Hello, 2NM, it's Bear. Hello, 2NM.
14: Morning, Bear, it's Vicky.
0: G'day, Vicky, how you doing for a Wednesday?
14: Really good, thanks. How about you?
0: Not too bad at all. Are you ringing up to have a go at Bear's Daily Challenge?
14: Yeah, I'll have to go.
0: So,
14: would it be Fleetwood Mac?
0: It would be. Well done to you, Vicky. You've got yourself an entry into the draw and a high five for a Wednesday.
14: Lovely. Thanks, Ben.
0: Have a great day. See ya.
14: You too. Bye-bye.
0: Phone's not always great where Vicky is. That wasn't too bad this morning. Well done to Vicky, Wazza and Mar. Got themselves an entry in Bear's Daily Challenge. It will return tomorrow with the hard clue at 6:30. Thursdays are going to be about Australian history, so we've got that to look forward to. Also got a bear fact coming our way about the Red Sea and how it got its name. It's not how you think. We'll do that in about 10 minutes' time. Right now we're going to head back to 1942 with Aaron, when one of the world's most popular songs was published out of season on this day.
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16: Looking back on May 6, the day in 1942 when the Irving Berlin penned classic White Christmas was first published. Sung by Bing Crosby, it went on to hold the title as the biggest selling single of all time.
17: I'm dreaming of a white
16: Elizabeth Taylor married for the first time in 1950. Her marriage to Nicky Hilton was the first of eight.
18: I'm a Pisces and we're very sensitive. It's just an excuse.
16: They say it was on this day in 1965 that Keith Richards of the Rolling Stones woke up and instantly created the classic guitar riff for Satisfaction. Final episode of Friends went to air in 2004, 10 years after it all started.
19: Do you guys have to go to the new house right away, or do you have some time?
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19: Okay, should we get some coffee?
21: Sure. Where?
16: And it's the anniversary of the coronation of Charles III and Camilla as King and Queen of the UK and the Commonwealth.
22: Charles's journey as crowned sovereign is about to begin.
16: To the birthdays, old-time rock and roller Bob Seger is 81. Actor Alan Dale celebrates his 79th, one of the originals on Neighbours playing Jim Robinson before making it big in the US.
23: It is her right to know who we are.
16: Former British PM till 2007, Tony Blair turns 73.
24: Privilege of leading you these past 12 years.
16: Actor George Clooney is 65. So many credits to his name, including playing Batman.
25: We cut our funding. It was a conflict of ideologies.
16: Gina Riley, famous for her role as Kim in Kath and Kim and various skits. It shows is also 65.
26: I've allowed you to babysit her, you know, every time I've wanted to go out.
16: AFL great Troy McGuinness is 62, played for Footscray and the Crows.
27: To McGuinness, and McGuinness will run in and kick a goal.
16: And former Socceroos striker Joe Spiteri turns 53.
28: Joe Spiteri, he's got the pace. Has he got the finish?
16: Finally, Hot Chocolate lead singer Errol Brown died on this day in 2015, aged 71. They had five straight top 10 hits in Australia through the mid-70s. This was their biggest. Remembering Errol Brown on May 6.

0: Facts on 2NM. Everything from the interesting to the strange, as well as the truly bizarre.
1: Your bare fact for today is about the Red Sea. Do you know how it got its colour? Well, you might be a little bit surprised. It might not actually have anything to do with the reddish algae blooms the sea is famous for. Nearly 3,000 years ago, ancient cultures actually used colours for compass points. So north was black, west was white, east was green, and red was south. So if you lived in the Middle East, the sea to your south, that was simply the Red Sea. It wasn't about colour, it was about direction. Historians still debate it, proving humans have always preferred a good theory over admitting that they've actually got no idea. But it makes perfect sense, despite the fact that the sea also conveniently is red in colour as well. Thank you, Tim. A very interesting fact. Nicely done on our homework. And you get a producer's credit this morning. We've got a local news update from CAMS on the way. EnergyCo has released a refined corridor for proposed transmission lines running between Muswellbrook and Walker. On the other side of that, David Brown has taken the Hyundai Alexio for a test drive. He's going to give us his thoughts. Also, if you ever contemplated nose jewellery, I've got a story that just might talk you out of it. Right here on 2NM.

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2: We now pause for today's funeral announcement. Relatives and friends of the late Acklin John Bates of Anna Bay and formerly of Muswellbrook are invited to attend his funeral service in Hope City Church, Common Road, Muswellbrook, on Friday the 8th of May, commencing at 1 p.m, followed by burial in the Muswellbrook Catholic Cemetery. This announcement has been authorised by Cheryl Fulp of Muswellbrook Funeral Services. Phone 6543 1174 and refers to the funeral service of the late Acklin John Bates of Anna Bay and formerly of Muswellbrook, commencing 1 p.m. Friday the 8th of May in Hope City Church, Muswellbrook.
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1: 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This is your news now.
8: Good morning, I'm Cameron Smith. An environmental impact statement is now being prepared for the Muswellbrook to Walker transmission line. Energy Co says it will focus on a corridor about 250 metres wide. That narrower route sits within the broader 1 kilometre corridor, which has been narrowed from 3 kilometres following community consultation. Energy Co says the changes have also reduced the number of impacted properties by around 25%. Upper Hunter preschool staff say community centres are often the only early education option in regional towns. Educators from Muswellbrook and Merriwar will rally in Martin Place from 10 o'clock today. They're calling on the state government to fund award wage rises and help retain staff. Educational leader at Muswellbrook Preschool Kindergarten, Rayleigh Smith, says without action, services and affordability are at risk.
9: So the rally is set down to start at Martin Place at 10 o'clock. Last time we had well over 1,000 people attend, as well as the rallies in Lismore. And this time they're rallying Coffs Harbour as well, because the preschools there are tired of waiting for a response from the state government.
8: Maitland Hospital has officially launched a new public home birthing pilot program. The service was unveiled yesterday on International Day of the Midwife. It's aimed at strengthening maternity care for women and families across the Hunter Valley. Eligible women will now be able to plan a home birth through the public system. Turning to sport, NRL team lists are in and it's a return to the starting side for Jock Madden. The Scone Junior has been named to start at halfback for the Tigers after Adam Dewey dislocated his shoulder in last week's defeat against the Sharks. The Tigers travel to Melbourne to take on the Storm, who have Singleton's Josh King named in the front row, and it's a return to action for Raiders second rower Hudson Young. The Greta Brankston Jr. returns from suspension to take on the Panthers on Sunday. That's your local news and sport. I'm Cameron Smith.
1: National News Now.
0: Morning, I'm Rob McLennan. Two marine rescuers are among three people killed after a yacht capsized off the New South Wales coast. It happened near Ballina last night, four people making it safely to shore. A marine rescue vessel sent to help also rolled in heavy seas. A large media contingent and extra security at a court in Darwin this morning for the appearance of accused child killer Jefferson Lewis. The 47-year-old is alleged to have kidnapped and murdered 5-year-old Kumanjai Little Baby in Alice Springs. Mortgage holders are bracing for another rate hit today, a jump of 0.25%. We'll add about $91 a month to the average $600,000 mortgage. CanStar Sally Tyndall says it will also make it harder for would-be home buyers.
10: A rate hike today would translate into about $12,000 off their maximum borrowing capacity.
0: And a cruise ship on which three people have died from a hantavirus outbreak has been refused permission to dock at Cape Verde off the African coast.
1: 2NM, your sport now.
0: AFL side GWS is reportedly open to a name change down the track. President Tim Reid says no one from Sydney's western suburbs refers to themselves as being from Greater Western Sydney. A couple of milestones coming up on Saturday night when Souths host Cronulla at Accor Stadium in the NRL. It's game number 150 for Bunnies centre Campbell Graham and 100 for Nico Hines, who says it will be a tough one.
11: They've been playing some really good footy. Obviously Latrell's on fire at the moment and, you know, they're sitting pretty in the top form.
0: That's the latest news in sport.
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1: 2NM weather.
16: Mostly fine conditions around the valley for your hump days. We head towards 25 degrees this afternoon. Tomorrow, sunny and 21, 22 and more sunshine on Friday. Great news for the annual horse parade in Scone on Saturday. Mostly sunny and 23 to start the weekend. That's your 981 2NM 4-day forecast and 2NM.com.au. That's where you get the latest local info and events from around the Hunter.
1: 2NM's event of the month is the Scone Grammar School Phaeton Market, celebrating the Year of the Horse on Saturday, May 9. 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
16: And well done, that person. Good morning. Nice to have your company on Hump Day. We are going to be talking about nose jewellery. Most notably, I'm going to talk you out of getting it. We'll do that in about half an hour's time. We're also going to go motoring with a man who definitely doesn't have any nose jewellery. David Brown, having a look at the Hyundai Alexio. Right now, it's Gloria Gaynor on 2NM.

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0: And here he is now, David Brown from drivenmedia.com.au. Good morning, David. How are we doing today?
1: Pretty good, thanks, Andrew. Pretty good.
0: The way you've had a test drive of the Hyundai Alexio. Now, what was your first reaction for this vehicle?
1: Well, I sat in the usual place, of course, behind the steering wheel, and looked over at a screen that went all the way across to the passenger side. And what the hell do I need that for?
0: What do you need that for?
1: Good question. As it turns out, it has a range of things, and I needed to get the right person to test it. So I got an eight-year-old who went over there because what he can do on that screen now, only when it's stationary, I believe, is play games.
0: Oh,
1: he can do, you know, it's got built-in games to it. It's got about six or seven, and there's just a whole range of things. And maybe a person sitting there might also be able to do the thing of saying, "I'll look up the map," or, you know, "This is where we're going with the map," or, you know, let me more detail. But it's taking the car a little bit, well, quite a lot, into almost another room. Thing a place where you can sit and do things, but not necessarily just sit in the garage at home. You might be able to go out to a park. And it's all electric, and so I can sit in the park with the air conditioner going, not polluting anyone by the noise or the air pollution. I can do that, and I've got this whole car to it. I'm still my first reaction was, you know, one step forward, two steps back.
0: Yeah.
1: But now I've got used to the car a bit, and it's a very practical, medium-sized SUV. You know, it's really quite practical in many ways, and it's a little bit easier to use than the screen might tell you. But I took it out to a car show, and the thing that most people looked at was the screen and said, "Oh my goodness, that's rather large." I'm paraphrasing there.
0: And my question, without having even seen it, is it a distraction for the driver?
1: Yeah, everything to the very far left is not for the driver. Everything in the middle is like an infotainment scene, map and that. But there's a nice little bit of it just to the left of the steering wheel, which is most of your controls and things to see. So, you know, in that regard, you fit into that pattern, and I got into that pattern better. So I then went through maybe it's two steps forward and one step back, but now I'm sort of in the sort of thing of, well, I think I could live with this, you know, with the certainly adjustment of the intensity of the screen.
0: You mentioned that you took it to a car show and you spoke to a number of people. What was their response to another electric vehicle from Hyundai?
1: The debate about the electric vehicles is maturing. And there's no doubt then that I didn't go. I could go there and have a discussion, not a debate, you know, not an argument. And people saying, "Well, I wouldn't do it. I would do it." But I put a post up on social media, and someone wrote back and said, "Well, what I should have done, of course, was take the kettle and boil it there and show the things I could do, because it's got a three plug, you know, it's got a vehicle to load." Yeah, you know, I could have taken a coffee machine, and in fact, I left it on with the screen on for the whole time I was there. And
0: very quickly, the Hyundai Alexio. Do you think it would suit the roads of the Upper Hunter?
1: Look, I think it. Yeah, look, I think it's got a good, you know, over 550 rated range. Yeah, I mean, it's. Could be quite practical there, best in any situation like that, particularly rural, I think, to be able to plug it in at home. But yes, I think there is a place for it, but certainly not for everybody. But it's part and parcel of getting acceptance and reality, not just an anecdotal sort of approach.
0: This is a rhetorical question, but it sounds to me like you're talking before about people looking at the electric vehicle and going, yeah, maybe I would contemplate one, having a normal adult discussion about it. 130 years ago, people with a horse looking at the Model T Ford and thinking very similar thoughts.
1: And you look at the things, you know, the Red Flag Act in the UK, where, oh, we couldn't possibly cope with this, whereas now, of course, we can't cope without it. And what happens now, psychology talks about the anecdotal conspiracy. If I have one story about disaster, well, you know, then the whole thing's a bad thing. Well, I can tell you stories about internal combustion engines as well.
0: Yes.
1: So, yeah, you know, let's do it carefully. But by the by, we're having to think about it a bit more quicker than we might have in the past.
0: David, as always, interesting discussion today about the Hyundai Alexio and electric vehicles in the whole. Mate, thank you so much. We'll catch up and talk some more motoring next week.
1: Look forward to it. Thanks, mate.
2: 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The Run Home with Pete Holland. 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All thanks to Mac Energy Mount Pleasant Operation.
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0: Well, Kelly and his dumb things this morning on 2&M. Have you ever considered nose jewellery? This just might talk you out of it. Certainly did for me. Monica Diana Cabrera Parejas, age 26 of Mexico, happy to be alive after a mishap with her nose ring. Last month, she had been bothered some time by a long cough that would not resolve, so she finally headed to the doctor for an x-ray, which revealed the cough culprit was her nose ring. She says she told the pulmonologist that she fell asleep. The little ball must have fallen out, and that was it. She said, I was lying on my back, I didn't realise, and that's how I messed up. The tiny circular metal barbell was found just half a millimetre from her aorta, and she had to undergo not one, but two procedures to extract the ring safely. Its placement put her at risk of puncturing a lung or a major blood vessel, which doctors say would have likely led to her death. She plans to steer clear of nose rings from now on, and so do I. Stick around for the Queen of Soul and John Mellencamp coming your way after the break on 2&X.
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0: That's it for the Wednesday edition of the 100% Hunter Breakfast Show. I might see you tonight at the Royal in Muswellbrook for trivia. Otherwise, I encourage you to stick around for Uncle Al after the news. Pete's here at midday and Jonesy and Amanda driving you home from 4 o'clock this afternoon. Have a great Wednesday and remember, if you can't be good at it.
1: Are you sure this is legal?
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5: Hello, I'm Rob McLennan. There are hopeful signs out of Washington, where U.S. Secretary of State Marco Rubio says Operation Epic Fury has moved from an offensive to a defensive phase.
6: So if you hear stories about attacks and launching of firing back and forth, it's not back and forth. We are only responding if attacked first. This is a defensive operation.
5: All four of the major banks have passed on the latest RBA rise in interest rates. The 0.25% hike is the third in a row and brings the official cash rate to 4.35%. Matt Bowen is from ING and he's told Seven it'll set us back 2 years.
7: So certainly a lot of pain for mortgage holders across the country. Price pressures in the economy continue to be much stickier than they expected and likely to continue to well into 2027.
5: Disgraced Australian author Craig Silvey has been freed on bail to await sentencing after pleading guilty to child exploitation charges. The 43-year-old behind top-selling novels Jasper Jones and Runt admitted in court to possessing and distributing child exploitation material. New data shows Aussie families are at breaking point when it comes to putting food on the table. According to Foodbank, 53% of people say they found it harder to afford groceries in April, compared to 44% in March. And the Rolling Stones have announced a new album with a special appearance by the late Charlie Watts. One of the tracks will feature his drumming from one of his last recording sessions before he died in 2021.
0: 2NM, your sport now.
5: The AFL Players Association says the league's review into the Elijah Hollands incident is a chance to better support player mental health. Carlton's been fined $75,000 after leaving the 24-year-old on the field in round six while he was suffering a mental health episode. The money will go to Headspace. Tributes are flowing today for former Eels prop Chris Phelan, who's died from pancreatic cancer at the age of 70. And Aussie Talia Gibson's won her opening match at the Italian Open overnight. That's the latest news and sport.
0: At 981 2NM, we know local news matters to you.
8: Good morning, I'm Cameron Smith. Work has started on Scone Road to repair damage caused